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3: Here's your KSST KRVA FM weather. Pretty humid today. We will have some sunshine, mid-90s for the rest of the day, and some showers and thunderstorms may pop up. Overnight, a shower or two possible and mid-70s, and then we could get a shower again on Thursday. Some sunshine, though. Pretty hot again and humid, mid-90s. I'm meteorologist Steve Hamilton on KSST and KRVA FM.
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17: 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It appears by its own numbers, the U.S. government seems insolvent. It's reported that the Treasury shows about $6 trillion in assets and over $47 trillion in liabilities. Add it all up, and it looks like the U.S. owes more than $130 trillion it doesn't have. 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
2: The building permit report is in from the city of Sulphur Springs. A lot of commercial and municipality projects going on. Saputo doing a little remodeling, $123,000 for some parts storage additions. A new church will be going in out on the loop. Grace Methodist approved for a project, a little over $5.8 million. The city of Sulphur Springs doing some library renovation, $1.3 million. The new Quick Trip making quick work of their demolition permit from last month as the old Gober Merrill buildings all torn down being hauled off for scrap metal at this point. They've also received a building permit for the new convenience store, $1.5 million. The Hopkins County Jail receiving a permit for $182,000 for a project there. The Clarion Point Hotel on the interstate, $400,000 building permit to remodel guest bathrooms, must be a lot of them. First Baptist Church remodeling their church building at a project cost of a little over $200,000. On the residential side, mostly smaller projects, with one new single-family residence being approved over on Mulberry Street, $452,000. It's going to be a busy month this month and the coming months, it looks like, as there's some pretty big projects totaling over $10 million as remodels and new construction kick into high gear inside the city limits of Sulphur Springs.
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10: 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It's reported that the Treasury shows about $6 trillion in assets and over $47 trillion in liabilities. 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
4: Here's your KSST KRVA FM weather. Pretty humid today. We will have some sunshine, mid-90s for the rest of the day, and some showers and thunderstorms may pop up. Overnight, a shower or two possible and mid-70s, and then we could get a shower again on Thursday. Some sunshine, though. Pretty hot again and humid, mid-90s. I'm meteorologist Steve Hamilton on KSST and KRVA FM.
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6: 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It's reported that the Treasury shows about $6 trillion in assets and over $47 trillion in liabilities. 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
3: High school football fans across Texas are facing a strict new reality in the bleachers. If you step out of line just once, you could be tossed from the stadium on the spot. Under Senate Bill 2929, commonly dubbed the Safe Stands Act, you know, those grandstands you sit in, sports officials, referees, and school administrators that oversee UIL and school-sponsored events have the legal authority to immediately eject spectators for disruptive or inappropriate behavior without issuing a prior verbal warning. This amendment eliminates the long-standing two-step requirement that previously forced officials to issue a warning and establish a pattern of repeated misconduct before removing a spectator. Across the country, referee associations have reported a record increase of verbal abuse, threats, and physical confrontations from parents and spectators as the primary reasons that those sports officials quit. This new bill is to try to enhance the safety and integrity of athletic events by providing officials with broader authority to maintain order and respond immediately to spectator misconduct. Many school districts now posting updated fan conduct rules at their stadium entrances, advising spectators that bad behavior will carry an immediate invitation to exit the stadium.
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4: Here's your KSST KRVA FM weather. Pretty humid today. We will have some sunshine, mid-90s for the rest of the day, and some showers and thunderstorms may pop up. Overnight, a shower or two possible and mid-70s, and then we could get a shower again on Thursday. Some sunshine, though. Pretty hot again and humid, mid-90s. I'm meteorologist Steve Hamilton on KSST and KRVA FM.
5: Sulphur Springs and Hopkins County are abundant with history. The late Bill Bradford collected the tales of the past. 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
5: Medicaid funding got drastically reduced starting September 1st as the federal government now withholding about $9.8 billion in extra funding that helps hospitals cover the difference between Medicaid payments and the actual cost of services. The state's new fiscal year began on September 1st, and now Texas hospitals expect to lose about $27 million a day in that additional funding. The majority of the money is affecting a program called the Comprehensive Hospital Increase Reimbursement Program that gives hospitals additional funding to cover the difference between Medicaid rate payments and the actual costs that hospitals incur to provide services to Medicaid patients. The $9.8 billion decrease is just to Texas hospitals and mostly affecting patients on Medicaid. 4 million low-income Texans are enrolled in Medicaid. Most of them are children. Texas and the federal government have been arguing over this for months, and even if a new agreement could be made today, it could be months before the funding could resume. Texas has won this fight before when a similar threat to reduce funding was proposed back in 2023. Officials at the state level say, unfortunately, there's no extra state funding to offset this huge Medicaid shortfall.
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5: Here's your KSST KRVA FM weather. Pretty humid today. We will have some sunshine, mid-90s for the rest of the day, and some showers and thunderstorms may pop up. Overnight, a shower or two possible and mid-70s, and then we could get a shower again on Thursday. Some sunshine, though. Pretty hot again and humid, mid-90s. I'm meteorologist Steve Hamilton on KSST and KRVA FM.
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3: 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And that was our version of a cowboy where I grew up.
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5: 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I'm Rod Bain reporting for the U.S. Department of Agriculture in Washington, D.C.
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4: The Sulphur Springs Lady Cats volleyball team lost to Lindale 3-2 Tuesday night at Wildcat Gym. The Lady Cats are now 20-7 for the season. They play at Hooks at 4:30 p.m. Friday. Brandon Nemo set season highs with 4 hits and 5 runs batted in, and the Texas Rangers beat the Athletics 8-5 on Tuesday night in a game heard on KSST. Corey Seager scored 3 times. He doubled twice and scored on Nemo's first 3 RBI hits, including a bouncing 2-run single in the 5th inning.
5: Here's the payoff pitch, and a ground ball hit to the right side. It's through, a base hit. A run is home, and being waved to the plate is Seager. It's bobbled in right by Butler as 2 runs score, and it's 4-1 Texas.
4: Mackenzie Gore pitched around 5 singles and 4 walks, allowing 1 run in 5 1/3 innings. Jacob Latz struck out both batters he faced in the 9th inning for his 28th save and 31 chances. Ezekiel Duran saved a run with the Rangers leading 2-1 in the 4th on a spectacular diving stop of a 1-hopper and a quick throw to first. The Rangers pulled within 1 game of Houston atop the AL West. Cody Bradford starts for the Rangers at 1:30 Wednesday as they go for a sweep in the 3-game home series.
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2: Here's your KSST KRVA FM weather. Pretty humid today. We will have some sunshine, mid-90s for the rest of the day, and some showers and thunderstorms may pop up. Overnight, a shower or two possible and mid-70s, and then we could get a shower again on Thursday. Some sunshine, though. Pretty hot again and humid, mid-90s. I'm meteorologist Steve Hamilton on KSST and KRVA FM.
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2: After spending more than seven decades together, an East Texas couple died within hours of each other due to natural causes. Carol and Joanne Van Zant of Mount Vernon were married for 73 years. KLTV Television reports family members said that though losing them both on the same day pains them, they're at peace knowing that neither Carol nor Joanne had to grieve the loss of one another. Toni Van Zant, daughter of Carol and Joanne, said the beauty of their story overshadows any sadness. After Carol died earlier this week, his wife Joanne passed away less than 12 hours later. Tina Dilday, daughter of Carol and Joanne, said, "I prayed all that day. Please take her today." The family said the morning Carol died, Joanne, who had been unresponsive, seemed to feel his absence. Van Zant says there were tears. That's the first time she had shown any emotion since she'd been in the hospital bed. Married in 1953, Carol and Joanne went on to have three children, then earning the names Papa Carol and Mama Joe, with five grandchildren, 11 great-grandkids, and five great-great-grandchildren. Funeral services for the Van Zants are set for Thursday at 2 p.m. at the First Baptist Church in Mount Pleasant. KSST News.
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1: Here's your KSST KRVA FM weather. Pretty humid today. We will have some sunshine, mid-90s for the rest of the day, and some showers and thunderstorms may pop up. Overnight, a shower or two possible and mid-70s, and then we could get a shower again on Thursday. Some sunshine, though. Pretty hot again and humid, mid-90s. I'm meteorologist Steve Hamilton on KSST and KRVA-FM.
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1: Here's your KSST KRVA FM weather. Pretty humid today. We will have some sunshine, mid-90s for the rest of the day, and some showers and thunderstorms may pop up. Overnight, a shower or two possible and mid-70s, and then we could get a shower again on Thursday. Some sunshine, though. Pretty hot again and humid, mid-90s. I'm meteorologist Steve Hamilton on KSST and KRVA FM.
2: 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We were in total darkness.
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1: Here's your KSST KRVA FM weather. Pretty humid today. We will have some sunshine, mid-90s for the rest of the day, and some showers and thunderstorms may pop up. Overnight, a shower or two possible and mid-70s, and then we could get a shower again on Thursday. Some sunshine, though. Pretty hot again and humid, mid-90s. I'm meteorologist Steve Hamilton on KSST and KRVA FM.
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10: The Dallas Cowboys made a surprising roster move on Monday by waiving quarterback Joe Milton despite a strong performance during the preseason. Milton lost the backup quarterback battle to Sam Howell, whom the Cowboys brought in this offseason as a free agent. Head coach Brian Schottenheimer says the Cowboys would like to have Milton back if he clears waivers, which he has.
11: Absolutely. I told you guys yesterday, you know, these things move fast, and it was a very, very hard decision to make. I think when we looked at the whole body of work, you know, we just felt like Sam had done a little bit more, and just in terms of, you know, executing the offense in certain areas. And to have Joe Milton back would be incredible. We've shown that we know how to develop him. I think him being in this system for another year would be amazing. But I also know that he should have choices. And so we'll see what happens. But in terms of wanting him back, absolutely.
10: Having cleared waivers, Milton could re-sign with the Cowboys or any other team. Howell is a three-year NFL veteran. He played two seasons for Washington and started 17 games in 2023. He's passed for 4,100 yards and 22 touchdowns with 23 interceptions. KSST Sports.
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1: Here's your KSST KRVA FM weather. Pretty humid today. We will have some sunshine, mid-90s for the rest of the day, and some showers and thunderstorms may pop up. Overnight, a shower or two possible and mid-70s, and then we could get a shower again on Thursday. Some sunshine, though. Pretty hot again and humid, mid-90s. I'm meteorologist Steve Hamilton on KSST and KRVA-FM.
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11: 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It appears by its own numbers, the U.S. government seems insolvent. It's reported that the Treasury shows about $6 trillion in assets and over $47 trillion in liabilities. Add it all up, and it looks like the U.S. owes more than $130 trillion it doesn't have. 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
8: In nearby Upshur County, one farmer says his dairy cows are producing about 50% less milk due to the high temperatures. KYTX Television reports Trimble Farms owner Bobby Trimble has been in the business for 56 years. He says the heat is causing his herd to eat less, spend more time in the water and shade, and produce less milk. His Trimble Farms in Big Sandy has 100 head of cattle. He sells milk, beef, and other farm products in his store, and he said the heat is causing a drastic reduction in the things he can offer. Trimble says, for the last 22 years, I've been selling raw milk instead of being a commercial dairy. He says, if they don't eat, they don't produce. The impact is about half of my milk production is not there. According to the Texas Association of Dairymen, rain and cooler weather helps cows produce more milk. The association says 9 of the top 10 milk-producing counties in Texas are in the Panhandle, and those counties account for more than 80% of the state's milk production. Trimble says there's a reason there used to be a lot of dairy farms all over East Texas, and this is one of the reasons that there aren't as many, because you just can't dairy farm in this type of climate. Feed the Children is committed to ending childhood hunger. Visit feedthechildren.org.
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1: Here's your KSST KRVA FM weather. Pretty humid today. We will have some sunshine, mid-90s for the rest of the day, and some showers and thunderstorms may pop up. Overnight, a shower or two possible and mid-70s, and then we could get a shower again on Thursday. Some sunshine, though. Pretty hot again and humid, mid-90s. I'm meteorologist Steve Hamilton on KSST and KRVA FM.
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8: 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The list is maintained by county election administrators, flags voter profiles when official mail is returned as undeliverable or when an unverified address change is detected. 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
2: The Environmental Protection Agency's announcement of small refinery exemptions was a mixed bag for U.S. farmers.
3: Brian Glenn, Director of Government Affairs for the American Farm Bureau Federation, said the exemptions create a shortfall for biofuels demand by allowing small oil refineries to blend less biofuel into the U.S. fuel supply.
4: Compliance with this is tracked through renewable identification numbers, or RINs. A small refinery exemption allows a qualifying refinery to temporarily opt out of its renewable fuel blending obligations.
3: While these exemptions would generally result in less demand for American-grown biofuels, EPA pledged to make up the difference in upcoming years. The commitment to reallocating the missed gallons of biofuel should help bolster an important market for U.S. agriculture. Chad Smith, Washington.
2: And with an Ag Minute, I'm Chelsea Wade, TSN News.
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1: Yes, it is. Pour yourself a cup of coffee, go out and gather those eggs, and get

0: USDA Data Modernization. I'm Jessica Domel with Washington Ag Watch on the Texas Farm Bureau Radio Network. The U.S. Department of Agriculture plans to consider the use of improved satellite imagery and other technology to modernize its data reporting and acreage and field estimates. Secretary of Agriculture Brooke Rollins unveiled USDA's data modernization plan at the Farm Progress Show in Iowa.
1: We are adjusting, working, and moving at warp speed to modernize our data systems at USDA.
0: The plan comes after a series of listening sessions with farmers and ranchers.
1: It's a call for government technology that feels as intuitive and trustworthy as the best digital experience that you use every day outside of your interface with USDA.
0: The data modernization plan includes four pillars.
1: Number one, modernizing the data reporting experience. USDA will expand use of administrative data, improve mobile access. We are going to now expand the use of mobile access to surveys, explore opportunities to use pre-filled information where appropriate, and strengthen coordination across the department. Second, enhancing the acreage and yield estimation of these reports. We will conduct a pilot to evaluate the use of improved satellite imagery, working with NASA and other federal government agencies and across the country to figure out how we can make these reporting more accurate. Number three, integrating the data and the technology platforms. We will expand the secure data sharing capabilities, and we will evaluate the responsible use of tools such as artificial intelligence and machine learning. Number four, expanding the trust and the transparency. We will improve communication. We will protect producer privacy. We will clearly explain why information is requested and how it is used.
0: That was U.S. Secretary of Agriculture Brooke Rollins. For the Texas Farm Bureau Radio Network, I'm Jessica Domel.
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3: 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It is the 246th day of the year, and actor Charlie Sheen celebrates a birthday. Most calendars will show that autumn begins on September 22nd this year in North America, but Mother Nature rarely pays heed to the astronomical timetable, so there are many different ways of defining the seasons. The meteorological calendar is defined by temperature cycles and uses full months so that seasons begin on the first of any month in which an equinox or solstice occurs. Some cultures have flexible definitions, such as marking a new season by the first snowfall. In Sweden, meteorological spring begins when the average daily temperature stays above freezing for a week, along with some other factors. That's the Old Farmer's Almanac Radio Report. 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

0: From the Texas State Network, welcome to Texas in the Morning. Coming up, Edward may be weakening, but the storm is still dumping a lot of rain on Texas. The president is planning to head this way.
1: Remnants of Tropical Storm Edward still wreaking havoc across the eastern parts of the state, but what about the rest of the state? Any rain? I'm meteorologist Dan Brunoff. Your forecast coming up.
0: Later, Mike Rogers has the other side of the news. Joshua Price is at the TSN Sports Desk. Good morning. I'm Alan Skaya. Edward is weakened, but its remnants are still packing a punch in southeast Texas. Liliana Pearson reports from Hardin County, north of Beaumont.
2: I spoke to somebody who lives here in this community not long ago. They tell me that they were here visiting their elderly mother because she is currently trapped in her home right now because of this flooding and because she doesn't have any power. This is southeast Texas. Things are certainly warm today. They are heating up. This could be a dangerous situation for vulnerable populations.
0: The farther inland, flash flood warnings are in effect in Houston and Trinity counties. Houston County is actually about 50 miles north of the city of Houston, up near Lufkin. The National Weather Service is up to 5 inches of rain. It's already fallen in that area, with rain still falling at a rate of up to 2 inches an hour. We've now learned what caused a 90,000-acre wildfire in Texas. The Ross Fire had been burning between Fort Worth and Abilene. Texas A&M Forest Service's Aaron O'Connor says it's now 38% contained.
3: As the conditions this weekend continue to improve and we start to see, you know, less wind, higher humidities, that'll allow firefighters to make more progress. So I think we will start to see that containment increase over the next few days.
0: Investigators now say the fire was human-caused and originated from equipment or a car along the road. They say a blown tire may have started the fire, but they haven't confirmed the exact source. And it's going to be big stuff. That's what President Trump is saying about next week's GOP midterm convention in Dallas.
4: President Trump took to Lieutenant Governor Dan Patrick's new podcast to begin promoting his latest big idea.
5: You could call it a midterm convention. I wouldn't use the term mini convention because there's really not that many. It's going to be very important.
6: No, it's going to be a very big convention.
5: Midterm.
6: Yes,
5: it's going to be big stuff.
4: The goal is to reverse the trend of the party in power losing seats in the midterm elections. And for the Republicans, that means keeping majorities in the House and Senate. That begins in Texas and helping Ken Paxton.
5: This is really about 35 races. A big one is Texas.
6: To keep control.
5: 35 races. And, yeah, to keep control, to do well. And that would be 5 senators and 30 congressmen.
4: The convention's scheduled to run from 3 p.m. to 9 p.m. on September 9th and 10th in Austin. Chris Fox, TSN News.
0: The poll shows the race for governor in Texas may also be closer than many expected. Governor Greg Abbott sailed to victory in 3 straight elections, but right now he's facing a situation where he's virtually tied with Democrat Gina Hinojosa.
7: It was the most surprising finding in this poll to me because, you know, Greg Abbott is essentially a traditional Republican. You know, he doesn't have all the scandal.
0: Overton Insights pollster Mark Cunningham says the race for Senate's also deadlocked. The Democrat there, James Tallarico, is up by 1% over his Republican opponent, Ken Paxton. But that race has 12% of voters still saying they're undecided. The shooting death of an undocumented migrant in Houston is leading to a change.
8: The ICE agents who shot and killed Lorenzo Salgado Arujo were not wearing body cameras, frustrating investigators. The new head of Homeland Security now says that all immigration agents will wear the technology by the end of the month. Texas Congressman Henry Cuellar says this should be embraced by agents.
9: It's also good for the public so they know what's happening.
8: But he says just wearing body cams is not enough. There needs to be written rules and training for agents concerning when they're turned on and how long that data is kept. In San Antonio, Michael Board, TSN News.
0: A man charged in a case that made national headlines back in the 1970s has been found guilty.
10: The so-called Killing Fields is an isolated 25-acre space in League City, and it's where the bodies of 4 young women connected to this case were found between 1984 and 1991. Jurors in Galveston County needed less than an hour to convict James Elmore Jr. of manslaughter. In 1984, Elmore loaded a syringe with cocaine, which was used by and killed 16-year-old Laura Miller. Elmore's attorney tried to argue the prime suspect in the case, the late Clyde Hedrick, actually gave Miller the drugs. The trial started Monday. The punishment phase gets underway this morning, and Miller's father, Tim Miller, founded Texas Equisearch in 2000. Barbara Schwartz, TSN News.
0: Amazon is bringing its self-driving cars to another city in Texas.
11: Amazon already operates its Zooks, electric self-driving taxis in 10 cities across the U.S. It's doing tests in Austin and Dallas. Now the company says it is expanding operations to San Diego and Houston. They'll start with a test fleet in downtown Houston and some residential neighborhoods. The first step is to manually map those areas before they move to a test of the autonomous driving system. The company says Houston is its most sprawling market so far, with challenging environmental conditions and unique merging systems. situations, they have not given a date for when they expect customers to start using those self-driving vehicles. Stephen Pickering, TSN News.
0: Fort Worth economic leaders are competing with several other states to entice a major manufacturing facility to town. Harding Connectivity makes high-end industrial components, and at a work session this week, EcoDevo Director Brianna Brown told the City Council they would make a significant investment there.
12: $31.1 million in real, $161.6 million in BPP, with the creation of 700 new jobs with average wages of $87,000.
0: Over 10 years, Brown said the average wages would exceed $100,000. Fort Worth could offer a $6 million tax abatement to entice the company. Coming up,
1: still got flood watches in parts of East Texas due to the remnants of Edward, but the rest of the state, hot and dry. I'm meteorologist Dan Brunoff. Weather's next.
0: It's When Texas in the Morning continues.
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0: Welcome back to Texas in the Morning. We've been talking about Edward, but now for a look at today's weather across the state. Here's TSN Chief Meteorologist Dan Brunoff.
1: Well, thank you so much. Good morning, everyone. Tracking the remnants of Tropical Storm Edward is still giving some very, very heavy rain across East Texas and towards the Houston metro area. All the rain this morning is east of Interstate 45 and south of I-20, south of the Dallas-Tyler area, and north of Interstate 10 down around the Houston area. Right now, we do have those flood watches. Those will continue here through the day today. And again, mainly north of I-10 and south of I-20 and east of Interstate 45. Flood watch? Yeah. All right, Liberty and Beaumont, up towards Conroe, Livingston, Madisonville, even College Station in a flood watch. But the bullseye of heavy rain here through the morning hours will be from Huntsville to Livingston, Madisonville to Lufkin, up towards the Crockett area. Also, we do have flood watches extending a little bit farther to the north. It does include Centerville and Palestine, Tyler, and Longview. So, again, areas could see 2 to 4 inches of rain, some isolated 6-inch totals, not out of the question. That if you can find the center of circulation, it's somewhere south of Canton right now, and these showers and isolated storms will continue to spiral around the north sides of the remnants of Edward as it

0: Plus thousand acres have burned. It's the second largest fire in this area since records have been kept. So again, we definitely want to say a prayer for residents in Jack County and then also down into Palo Pinto County as well. Could be a few isolated showers and storms in the Panhandle and South Plains today in the mountains of West Texas. And then the Texas coast will see on and off shower and thunderstorm activity during the afternoon and evening tomorrow all the way through the holiday weekend. Triple digits and heat advisories, Wichita Falls and Childress, and we stay hot across the state unless it's raining in your backyard. I'm meteorologist Dan Brunoff in the TSN Forecast Center.
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6: I'm Joshua Price with your Texas in the Morning Sports Report. The Dallas Cowboys signed quarterback Joe Milton to their practice squad on Wednesday. This move comes after the release of the 26-year-old quarterback earlier this week, a move that shocked many across the league. Here's what Cowboys head coach Brian Schottenheimer had to say about Milton earlier in the week.
7: Hard decision to make. Great conversation with Joe. Explained to him our thought process behind it. I think when we looked at the whole body of work, you know, we just felt like Sam had done a little bit more, and just in terms of, you know, executing the offense in certain areas. And to have Joe Milton back would be incredible. We'll see what happens with the claims, and then, you know, see what he wants to do. I think we've shown that we know how to develop him. I think him being in this system for another year would be amazing.
6: Milton will get more time in the Cowboys system and a chance to shine if injuries plague the Cowboys quarterback's room. The streaming platform Victory Plus announced yesterday that it will be ceasing operations after being dissolved by its parent company, Parent Media. The platform streamed the Texas Rangers, the Texas High School Football Championships, and the Dallas Stars. The Rangers were the first to leave the platform, going to new streaming platform Buzzr, signaling the beginning of the end for Victory Plus. The final nail in the coffin came when the Stars announced they would be moving to Amazon Prime Video for fans to watch their games this season. Stars team president and CEO Brad Albert said, quote, "Our launch on Prime Video ensures that fans can watch our games on a service that is widely available and easily accessible," end quote. In-market fans of the Stars need to have a Prime subscription, which will run them $14.99 a month or $139 a year, or purchase a Prime Video subscription for $8.99 a month. All Stars games will be on Amazon Prime, excluding nationally televised games. Stars preseason starts on September 19th against the St. Louis Blues. It was a pitcher's duel between the Houston Astros and Chicago White Sox as both teams were scoreless through seven innings in the third game of the series last night. Astros pitcher Hayden Wesniewski threw seven innings with five strikeouts, walking two and only allowed one hit. In the bottom of the eighth, Nelson Velasquez

0: two-RBI single would seal things for the Stros.
1: There it is.
2: Close to center for a base hit. In the score, Paredes. Here comes Altuve. Here comes the throw. Safe at home plate. 2-0 Astros.
0: Astros won 2-0 over the White Sox and continue their series today at 1-10.
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8: Besides the fact that it's turning 65 this month, the first thing you need to know about Velcro, it's not a product.
9: It's not a noun, it's not a verb, it's actually a brand.
8: Like Kool-Aid or Jell-O, a brand synonymous with the product itself. In this case, that product would be the Hook and Loop. Joan Cullinane is president of New Hampshire-based Velcro USA, the world's biggest maker of the Hook and Loop, invented by a guy named George Mistral, who got the idea while he was out hunting. He kept having to pick burrs out of his socks. I'm gonna stick like glue. Although what he created, because I'm stuck on wound up being much more effective.
9: A single cock-a-burr has 196 hooks, and Velcro has more than 750,000 hooks within 1 square meter of material.
8: Mistral also named Velcro, combining the words velour and crochet, and the rest is history.
9: We've produced 1 quadrillion hooks.
8: In every form imaginable, on shoes, backpacks, arts and crafts, belts and purses and wallets. They even sewed together a Velcro suit once for David Letterman. Remember that? He threw himself against a wall and stuck. They also set a world record once for the longest continuous Velcro pull.
9: Everybody right there out on the streets holding a, you know, a strip of Velcro brand and ripping the loudest sound they possibly can from City Hall down.
8: 1.5 miles worth of Velcro. That must have been deafening. How about you? I bet you don't have a single shoelace in your house.
9: Well, now that my 6 kids, a couple are in college, they don't allow me to use the Velcro brand on their shoes anymore. They gotta tie them.
8: And I'm Mike Rogers with the other side of the news on TSN.
3: Yeah, because I'm stuck on you. Making news beyond the Lone Star State this morning, two police officers are among those injured in a shooting in Minneapolis. Police there say the gunfire started at an apartment building in downtown Minneapolis. Three people died, including the suspect. Five others were hurt, including the two officers. Both officers were stable. Minneapolis police chief praised their courage, saying they confronted a dangerous situation. Iran has targeted American allies in the Persian Gulf. Iranian state media say they have fired drones at Kuwait and Bahrain to retaliate for American airstrikes in Iran. Iranian media say a U.S. strike hit a wedding party there, killing five people and injuring another 68 others. Bahrain intercepted two Iranian attacks Wednesday, and Kuwait reported a fire caused by an Iranian drone. Israel's prime minister is seeking re-election. Benjamin Netanyahu is trying to unite smaller right-wing parties to prevent losing votes. Some smaller parties have shown support for Netanyahu, but they could wind up weakening his chances by splitting the vote. Some of the smaller factions are more hardline blocs. President Donald Trump is urging Republican lawmakers to run on his record in the White House. He has pledged to campaign in about three dozen contests that could determine control of Congress. He says lawmakers have a triumphant story to tell voters, but polling shows people have a dimmer view of the economy and the war in Iran. Some tourists who have been missing after flooding in Nepal have now checked in with search crews. Australia's prime minister says five of his people have been confirmed safe now. 38 others from Australia are still missing, though. At least 1,200 people have been killed in the floods, and Nepal's foreign ministry says 590 people from 39 countries are still missing. Gloria Steinem was a visible symbol and potent voice of the U.S. women's movement in the 60s and 70s. As she has now died, her trademark streaked straight hair parted down the middle and large aviator glasses. She co-founded Ms. Magazine and was a hugely recognizable presence wherever she went. And she went to college campuses and community centers for rallies and marches. Her and her foundation's social media pages say she died Wednesday at her home in New York City. Our top story, Edward, no longer a hurricane, but its remnants could cause flooding today in East Texas. This is Texas in the Morning. I'm Alan Skaya.
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20: TSN News. I'm Kristen Yates, and this is the Lone Star Farm and Ranch Report for Thursday, September 3rd.
21: Remnants of Tropical Storm Edward still wreaking havoc across the eastern parts of the state, but what about the rest of the state? Any rain? I'm meteorologist Dan Brunoff. Your forecast coming up.
20: We also have a complete market recap coming up. Leading our news this morning, as fire crews continue to contain the Ross Fire across Palo Pinto and Jack counties, the Texas A&M Forest Service is pleading for wildfire safety. They've responded to over 1,000 wildfires, covering over 300,000 acres this year alone. 9 out of 10 wildfires in Texas are caused by people. Now that hunting season's getting underway, the Forest Service asked for hunters to be on the lookout. Using an ATV is the second most common cause of wildfires caused by people. They urge folks to not drive or park on dry grass, as well to be aware of burn bans and never leave a fire unattended. It's going to be big stuff. That's what President Trump is saying about next week's GOP midterm convention in Texas.
17: President Trump took to Lieutenant Governor Dan Patrick's new podcast to begin promoting his latest big idea.
18: You could call it a midterm convention. I wouldn't use the term mini convention because there's really not that many. It's going to be very important.
22: No, it's going to be a very big convention.
18: Midterm.
22: Yes,
18: it's going to be big stuff.
17: The goal is to reverse the trend of the party in power losing seats in the midterm elections. And for the Republicans, that means keeping majorities in the House and Senate. That begins in Texas and helping Ken Paxton.
18: This is really about 35 races. A big one is Texas.
22: To keep control.
18: 35 races. And yeah, to keep control, to do well. And that would be 5 senators and 30 congressmen.
17: The convention's scheduled to run from 3 p.m. to 9 p.m. on September 9th and 10th in Austin. Chris Fox, TSN News.
20: Amid industry criticism for allowing more imported beef into the U.S., President Trump and USDA are making a pre-election push to rebuild the cattle herd and boost processing competition. The president said recently he's working to allow farmers and ranchers to process their own meat versus USDA-inspected facilities. Iowa Senator Chuck Grassley says more competition with the big four packers is only, quote, common sense. As for meat safety,
23: if they have some sort of federal supervision and been okayed with whatever the state supervision is, then they can sell interstate. If they don't have that verification from the federal government, then they can't ship interstate.
20: Meantime, Ag Secretary Brooke Rollins announced USDA's Ranchers First initiative after the industry criticized the Trump beef import initiative.
24: Allowing producers to ensure the economic value of retaining a heifer for breeding, but also, number two, unleashing the Emergency Conservation Program, or ECP, on our Grassland Conservation Reserve Program, and then also to prioritize an additional 1 million grasslands in the CRP program to provide more space to grow our great American beef herd.
20: A new guaranteed loan program would complement the president's local processing push. USDA also plans more local meat buys for schools, troops, and veterans, building on its Harvest to Hallways initiative in order to put more U.S.-raised beef into school meals. National Farmers Union President Rob LaRue says the new Ranchers First initiative is a step in the right direction, but that more action is needed to strengthen the U.S. cattle industry. LaRue says improved risk protection tools, expanded credit, and new processing loans could all help farmers and ranchers rebuild herds and compete in a cattle market increasingly dominated by corporations. However, he says that country of origin labeling is one important piece still missing. LaRue is urging the administration to support mandatory labeling and Congress to move legislation forward. The U.S. House has passed and sent to the president a stopgap funding bill to keep the lights on at USDA and other departments till December 11th. This was a bipartisan vote, unlike two earlier record-long government shutdowns, which hit farmers, rural hospitals, TSA agents, veterans, and troops. And this latest stopgap is good news for those who depend on USDA. Missouri Republican Mark Alford.
25: It keeps SNAP and WIC operating for Missouri mothers and children. It sustains USDA programs our farmers and ranchers depend on.
20: Preventing a shutdown avoids interruptions of farm loans, conservation payments, research, rural development, crop reports, and more. Top Appropriations Democrat Rosa DeLauro called on her side to support the bill after the Senate bill removed provisions that Democrats opposed.
26: It freezes a White House budget policy that would make that would take substantial power over federal funding away from the Congress and claim it for the president.
20: Despite that, the White House backed the final bill to avert a shutdown neither party wants right before the midterm elections. But the true test of bipartisanship will come post-elections, when lawmakers either agree on full-year spending bills or again face the need for a stopgap to keep the lights on. USDA researchers are among those developing a new strain of the New World screwworm sterile fly with the intent to increase eradication of this threat to cattle and livestock.
0: Sterile insect technique involved in New World screwworm eradication efforts since the 1950s and 60s. Yet U.S. research entomologist Alex Arp notes,
1: only the male flies are actually contributing to that population suppression. But historically, with New World screwworm SIT, we've released males and females, producing these female flies that don't help us much.
0: That led Arp and USDA scientists in Texas, with colleagues at North Carolina State University, to develop a new breed of NWS insect, Novofly,
1: that kills the females as embryos. And this is a selective system, so we can turn it on and off, so we can maintain our colony with males and females to produce male-only flies in that other generation.
0: Regulatory approval through the Environmental Protection Agency and nations with NWS sterile fly production facilities are needed before Novofly can be produced and released on a wide-scale basis. I'm Rod Bain reporting for the U.S. Department of Agriculture in Washington, D.C.
20: Still to come, we have more ag news, Chief Meteorologist Dan Brunoff's weather, and the markets as the Lone Star Farm and Ranch Report continues. This is TSN News.
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20: Welcome back to the Lone Star Farm and Ranch Report. Predicting and preventing means preparing now for the future. Chad Smith explains.
6: Preventing disruptions before they happen on the farm or ranch is part of the predict and prevent approach at Nationwide Insurance. Devin Furman, the Chief Agriculture and Sponsor Relations Officer at Nationwide, talks about the importance of farmers and ranchers' focus on prevention.
7: For farm and ranches across America, we're really focused on how they can be more resilient as they are navigating the very complex nature of their business and finding better ways to recover after a loss. What we're really focused on is helping them with a predict and prevent mindset. We want to help farmers and ranchers across the country to work on identifying risks earlier in their operation, try to remove that disruption if possible, and protect the people and property that really make their businesses work. As we all know in agriculture, when it's go time, and every hour matters. So how do we help them actually have a resiliency plan to make sure, again, that they are preventing loss, but also predicting what could happen and then getting some help on how they can solve those issues.
6: The predict and prevent approach starts with identifying potential problems.
7: Getting some help from your insurance agent or another trusted source as to what types of systems do they need to be looking at, like their electrical systems, any equipment that is high value or machinery that could lead to some sort of a disruption in their operation if those things were to go down or have a fire or any type of breakdown. We actually encourage them to think about the different technologies that they could be using. And a couple of really good examples we've had is that thermal imaging cameras have really come on the scene from our own risk management team, but also out in the country, where they can identify some of those hot spots in their electrical systems by using those thermal imaging cameras. And there's also systems that can be installed into their buildings, one of our partners called PrevTech, that can alert those farmers of any abnormal changes or surges in their system. So it really does come back to identifying the problems as early as possible.
6: Having the right tools to mitigate those problems will keep an operation moving forward. He talked about risks to consider when putting a plan together.
7: You have to think about what kind of planning do you need to do to maintain that business's continuity over time. They may also have employees, so thinking about the safety of their employees or how they keep them as productive as possible. They may have vehicles. They want to make sure that understanding the risks that those actually do pose on the farm if there was a problem. And then we could get into a lot of things around grain handling and all the systems that go into moving grain from one place to the other and all the different types of things that could go wrong there. And there's always going to be weather in agriculture. It's something we've always had to deal with. It goes beyond just the barn, the shop, the equipment. You need to think of it as a business and then how you would respond in the time of loss.
6: An agent can play a big role in helping farms and ranches become more resilient, even helping to put a resiliency plan into place.
7: Well, at Nationwide, we have tremendous agents that we partner with who understand agriculture, understand farming, understand rural communities. And we'd ask the farmer to connect with their agent and have them look across the entire operation, because they can also help identify those exposures that maybe a farmer or rancher might not see. So our most recent study that we did at Nationwide called the Farm Risk Ready Research showed us that a little over a third of farmers have an actual resiliency in place. Well, that means that a number of farmers need to just have that first conversation and find a way to start having the conversation about building resiliency into their farms, into their ranches, into their businesses. And it could be something as simple as just creating a list of the things that they think they need to get done in order to really prepare for that worst case scenario.
6: For more information on proactive steps to make your farm and ranch more resilient, go to nationwide.com. Chad Smith reporting.
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21: Still got flood watches in parts of East Texas due to the remnants of Edward, but the rest of the state, hot and dry. I'm meteorologist Dan Brunoff. Weather's next.
20: As the Lone Star Farm and Ranch Report continues, this is TSN News.
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20: We are back with the weather on the Lone Star Farm and Ranch Report. Here's TSN Chief Meteorologist Dan Brunoff.
21: Well, thank you so much. Good morning, everyone. Tracking the remnants of Tropical Storm Edward is still giving some very, very heavy rain across East Texas and towards the Houston metro area. All the rain this morning is east of Interstate 45 and south of I-20, south of the Dallas-Tyler area, and north of Interstate 10 down around the Houston area. Right now, we do have those flood watches. Those will continue here through the day today. And again, mainly north of I-10 and south of I-20 and east of Interstate 45. Flood watch? Yeah. All right, Liberty and Beaumont, up towards Conroe, Livingston, Madisonville, even College Station in a flood watch. But the bullseye of heavy rain here through the morning hours will be from Huntsville to Livingston, Madisonville to Lufkin, up towards the Crockett area. Also, we do have flood watches extending a little bit farther to the north. Does include Centerville and Palestine, Tyler, and Longview. So, again, areas could see 2 to 4 inches of rain. Some isolated 6-inch totals, not out of the question. That if you can find the center of circulation, it's somewhere south of Canton right now. And these showers and isolated storms will continue to spiral around the north sides of the remnants of Edward as it drifts south of the Dallas-Fort Worth area today. Some of those could sneak into Dallas and McKinney, down towards Waxahachie. It hasn't rained in, I believe, 48 or 49 days officially at DFW Airport, at least measurable rain. And we might see some rain sneaking in later today, if not tomorrow, as this system kind of drifts south of DFW and kind of weakens pretty much. It'll be gone by Saturday, but still a few more scattered showers and storms possible across north, central, and east Texas. And we need some rain over the Ross Fire there in Jack County right now. Again, containment still less than 40%. 90-plus thousand acres have burned. It's the second largest fire in this area since records have been kept. So, again, we definitely want to say a prayer for residents in Jack County and then also down into Palo Pinto County as well. Could be a few isolated showers and storms in the Panhandle and South Plains today in the mountains of West Texas. And then the Texas coast will see on and off shower and thunderstorm activity during the afternoon and evening tomorrow all the way through the holiday weekend. Triple digits and heat advisories, Wichita Falls to Childress, and we stay hot across the state unless it's raining in your backyard. I'm meteorologist Dan Brunoff in the TSN 4.
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13: Here's your KSST KRVA FM weather. Pretty humid today. We will have some sunshine, mid-90s for the rest of the day, and some showers and thunderstorms may pop up. Overnight, a shower or two possible and mid-70s, and then we could get a shower again on Thursday. Some sunshine, though. Pretty hot again and humid, mid-90s. I'm meteorologist Steve Hamilton on KSST and KRVA-FM.
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14: CSN headlines. Edward is weakening but still dumping heavy rain on parts of Texas. The National Weather Service has flash flooding possible in East Texas, along with isolated major river flooding. We've got flash flood warnings in effect for Houston and Hardin counties just west of Lufkin. A wildfire is still burning out of control between Fort Worth and Abilene. The Texas A&M Forest Service says the Ross Fire now covers more than 90,000 acres and is 38% contained. The president says he wants to unite the Republican Party at next week's midterm convention in Texas. GOP leaders will meet in Dallas September 10th and 11th. Donald Trump says he wants to reverse the trend of the party in power losing seats in the midterms. A poll shows the race for governor may be closer than many expected. Overton Insight says Greg Abbott's virtually tied with Democrat Jeanne Hinojosa. The same poll shows James Tallarico up 1% over Ken Paxton, but that's within the margin of error, and 12% of voters there say they're still undecided. And environmental groups protesting a conference on data centers and artificial intelligence in Austin. They want limits on the size of new data centers. With your Texas News headlines, I'm Alan Skaya.
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17: Come but with renewed fighting between the U.S. and Iran earlier in the week, President Trump said that he does not expect the U.S. bombing campaign to last much longer. Wall Street's benchmark S&P 500 gained 0.5% for Wednesday. The Dow Jones climbed 0.6% and the NASDAQ composite rose 0.5%. This is the Lone Star Farm and Ranch Report. I'm Kristen Yates, TSN News.

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2: You may have planted it in your outdoor containers, but have you tried growing fiber optic grass indoors? Hi, I'm Melinda Myers, horticulturist and gardening expert. This grass-like plant is native to wet places, growing next to water or seaside in sandy or peaty soils. The long triangular leaves droop over the edge of the pot. Grow it in a hanging basket or tall container to best display its graceful habit. Its common name was inspired by the small white flowers that develop on the tips of the stems, reminiscent of fiber optic lamps. Grow it in a sunny window and be sure to give it plenty of water or set the pot in a container of water. Placing it among your other indoor plants will help boost the humidity, something this plant needs. If the center turns yellow, divide the plant in half and remove the yellow center before replanting. Check out our website for this and other gardening tips. Gary.

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2: KSST has been reporting the news for Sulphur Springs and Hopkins County since 1947. We couldn't look to the future without remembering our past. These are the history and heritage files as compiled and presented by Bill Bradford prior to 2014.
3: These are the heritage files for the 27th day of August. On this day in the year 1955, Morris W. Abercrombie was named administrative assistant to D Company 147 Armored Infantry Battalion, Texas National Guard. The company located in the Old City Auditorium in City Park, Sulphur Springs. Company commander was Lieutenant Bob Lynch, who took command of the company 4 months earlier when Captain William Bradford was assigned to battalion staff. Bradford took over the company command when Captain Gene Chamberlain was assigned to battalion. Chamberlain was the first commanding officer, the late Gene Chamberlain, when it was organized in June 1949. Abercrombie was nicknamed Crunchy or Crunch, but I still don't know why. On this day in 1957, the Sody Pop vending machines at three local filling stations were broken into. They caught a Tennessee traveler who admitted he robbed the machines at Gober and Massey's, but said somebody else hit the other ones. And on this day in 1981, Hopkins County was still operating out of the old jail. But Joe Pogue told KSST the jail standards people had issued an ultimatum. Four prisoner limit.
4: Commissioner Alser Brooks and Chester and myself met with the jail standards in Austin yesterday, Wednesday the 26th of August, and because we had no progress to report at this time, our jail capacity will be cut to four inmates.
5: What is it now?
4: 13.
3: The rest they either turn loose or find some place where they can board them out.
4: At about $22 a day.
3: Meanwhile, Sheriff Junior Tittle's on the telephone trying to find somebody who'll take them.
6: They're all full to capacity. There's nowhere to take them. And I'm not going to turn them loose. I called them yesterday and talked to them about it.
5: Yeah. Well, did they have any encouragement?
6: No, sir, they didn't. Can't turn them out without proper authority for do was criminal neglect of duty. So I've got my work cut out for me trying to figure out what to do.
3: It was not one of Junior's better days from the Heritage Files.
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8: Well, you're looking very well, I must say. Thanks for stopping in again. This is KSST, and I'm John Mark Dempsey. And here it is, Thursday, September 3rd. You might have seen some rain yesterday or yesterday evening, and a fairly good chance you might see some more today. A 30% chance of showers and thunderstorms, mainly around midday, mostly sunny, otherwise high of 94. So that's a good deal less warm than it has been. Heat index value still as high as 100 degrees. Winds from the south up to 10 miles per hour. A continuing 20% chance of rain tonight in the form of showers and thunderstorms. Friday, sunny, high of 97. Saturday, the chance of rain back in the forecast. As of now, 20% chance of showers and thunderstorms in the afternoon. Otherwise, sunny, high of 98 degrees on Saturday. Sunday, sunny and 98. Things going on. The First United Methodist Church of Sulphur Springs hosts pickleball from 9 a.m. to 3 p.m. today, and dominoes, 42, and other games from 1:30 to 4:30 p.m. in the Family Life Center. 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
10: Cold snaps, snow, and a few surprises. The Farmer's Almanac is looking ahead to winter. Coming up, Commissioner Sid Miller talks about what Texas could be in for. This is TSN News.
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10: The Farmer's Almanac has released its outlook for winter, and farmers and ranchers may want to keep an eye on the forecast. Texas Ag Commissioner Sid Miller says regardless of what the almanac predicts, winter weather can change quickly in the Lone Star State, and producers need to be prepared.
12: This year, the Farmer's Almanac says, and a lot of people agree, that we could be in for a wet, wild winter. It's El Nino season. It's expected to remain a major influence. It could possibly push more moisture into the southern states, which includes Texas. We need the rain because it replenishes our soil moisture, fills up our stock tanks, helps our water supplies, but it does create muddy fields and delayed farm work. Now, this El Nino doesn't mean it's a cold, hard winter. It's more like a roller coaster. You'll have warm, dry spells, and you'll have real cold spells and then real wet spells. It's just kind of a mixed bag. But remember, it's just a broad seasonal forecast. It's not a day-to-day prediction for your farm or ranch. So watch your local weather and be smart. Prepare for the possibilities. You know, stay flexible. Keep an eye on short-term forecasts. But now would be a good time to get your hay stocks ready, winter equipment serviced, gone through, and be ready in case we get one of those long, wet, really cold spells.
10: Next time on Shoot the Bull.
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0: Kansas State livestock economist Dr. Glenn Tonser.
2: Maybe up to 300,000 metric tons could come in with a waiver of out of quota of tariffs, so it wouldn't have the same restrictions around it. Some comments about those pounds coming in at a reduced price, something below the market. It's hard for an analyst like me to react in any concrete way until some of those details are clarified. So I don't exactly know what the price is going to be on those products, exactly what countries they're going to come from, exactly what the products themselves are going to be. And equally importantly, we're not talking about a lot, how many of those pounds would have been coming anyhow, and therefore it's not a net increase in the volume of imports. So there's still a lot of uncertainty about the realization of what happens after this announcement. But regardless, to put some context on, if 300,000 metric tons does come in that wasn't going to, like think of it that way for a moment for simplicity, that would amount to about 2.5, so 2.5% of our expected U.S. beef consumption. So it would be an increase in beef pounds on the market, but a small increase is what I'm trying to impress on folks. So in aggregate from a consumer, like U.S. resident going to the grocery store kind of perspective, I expect the impacts to be fairly small. The market reacted quite strongly because it was a surprise that wasn't seen coming. Most commodity markets don't react favorably to policy shocks or, you know, unseen policy developments. And we definitely saw that early during the day on Friday. If you look at like the futures markets, the markets did improve by close, but some of the volatility we saw on the Friday market was, I think, the market's reaction to supply shocks in the policy front sometimes lead to market volatility.
0: American Cattle News.

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0: It's National Bowling League Day, primarily an outdoor sport until around 1840. The game was called Nine Pins and was popular with gamblers. To snuff out the gambling, the state of Connecticut banned the game in 1841. As a result, indoor lane owners added one pin to their alleys to circumvent the law. Today's factoid: pineapples are classified as berries. Birthdays. Actor Alan Ladd, best known for Shane, born this day in 1913. Charlie Sheen,
1: winning,
0: is 61. This day in history. September 3rd, 1609, English navigator Henry Hudson, in a quest for a passage to India on behalf of the Dutch East India Company, sailed into the harbor of present-day New York City and up the river that now bears his name.

0: September 3rd, 1777, the Stars and Stripes, the U.S. flag, flies in battle for the first time during a Revolutionary War battle in Delaware. In 1783, the Revolutionary War officially comes to an end when the Treaty of Paris is signed by the U.S., Great Britain, France, and Spain. And our thought for the day is from Alan Ladd, whose birthday was September 3rd. He said, "I think any movie star who refuses to sign autographs has a hell of a nerve." Well, be kind to yourself today. This is KSST. Good morning.
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0: Here's your KSST KRVA FM weather. A few showers or thunderstorms will be possible today with a mix of sunshine and clouds. We're going up to about 90 and a little bit windy. Slight chance of a shower overnight. We're in the mid-70s. And then Friday and through the rest of our holiday weekend, it looks sunny and hot, mid to upper 90s. I'm meteorologist Steve Hamilton on KSST and KRVA FM.
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6: In honor of Hunger Action Month, which takes place every September, the Texas Department of Agriculture and the organization Feeding Texas are teaming up to raise awareness of food insecurity and encourage Texans to take action in support of their neighbors facing hunger. According to one latest study, 19.4% of Texans experience food insecurity today, meaning they lack consistent access to enough food to lead an active, healthy life. That's over 6 million Texans and includes nearly 2 million children. Feeding Texas and the TDA have a long-standing partnership aimed at combating hunger, improving health, and supporting Texas agriculture producers through programs that reach millions of Texans each year. One of those is Texans Feeding Texans. Since 2001, the program supporting a cost-effective strategy to fight hunger with grant funding that helps offset the cost of harvesting and transporting surplus Texas agricultural products to food banks and other charitable organizations that serve Texans in need. The Texas Department of Agriculture just coming off of their summer meal program as well. And the TDA also administers the Emergency Food Assistance Program as well as the Commodity Supplemental Food Program. Both of those provide nutritious American-grown foods to eligible children, older adults, and families facing hunger. The local community chest serves as a distribution partner in our area. Find out more about Hunger Action Month. Just look for this story on my website at KSSTRadio.com. It's entitled Texas Food Banks Partner with TDA for Annual Hunger Action Month. The Sulphur Springs City Council met Tuesday evening, starting a little late for the public portion of the meeting as they had an executive session early. A long, involved agenda, taking until almost 11 p.m. to get through, included two proclamations, one for Constitution Week, which is next week, another for Epilepsy Awareness Month, will be coming up in November. Mayor Gary Spraggins making his way through the agenda with a lot of ordinances, a couple being a 3% increase in the water rates, as well as a 3% increase in sewer rates. The packed house offered a lot of resistance to both of those rate increases. Both of those first readings of the ordinances ultimately passed with a vote of 4-3 on the council. They'll come back for a second and final vote at a later meeting. Another ordinance getting plenty of discussion was ordinance number 2904, setting the 2026 tax year property rate for the 2027 fiscal year. The wording of that particular ordinance getting a lot of discussion, as many in the galley felt that the tax rate was going up, when in fact the tax rate's going down very slightly. But the tax revenue that the city will collect, that will go up based on a higher amount of appraised taxable value properties in the city of Sulphur Springs. That ordinance on the first reading ultimately passing 4-3. It'll come back for a second and final reading. But at that time, time, it will have to pass 5-2 to take effect. A considerable amount of time was spent on one agenda item, discussion only on elimination of the road maintenance fee, a $50 per month residential electric bill credit, as well as a $50 a month residential water bill credit, also discussing a homestead exemption increase for city residents up to 100%. All of these items proposed to be paid for by the extra tax collections from any future data center project. City staff and city council members trying to get on the good side of city residents early on by showing what positive effects can occur by the extra tax revenue from what could be a huge amount of taxable income for the city if a data center project comes to fruition. A lot of city and county residents staying until the bitter end of the long agenda, many of them showing up to City Hall early to protest any type of data center project. They braved the hot weather out front in a quiet protest with signs, offering to explain their reasons why they're against the data center project to anyone passing by. The next regular meeting of the Sulphur Springs City Council, scheduled for Tuesday, October 6th, there'll be a special called meeting before then to work out these different ordinances on the tax rate and other water and sewer rate increases. That meeting scheduled September 16th. That's a Wednesday, with the time to be announced soon. The meeting will be held at 201 North Davis Street, City Hall in Sulphur Springs.
3: Every day, thousands of you are summoned to your local courthouses for jury duty. 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Without you, our system of justice cannot function. 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
1: In obituary news, Barbara Gail Rainey Taylor, age 78, of Sulphur Springs, passed away September 2nd, surrounded by her loving family. She was born May 26, 48, in Cooper to Billy Jim Rainey and Aletta Ellis Rainey. She grew up alongside her siblings, Ann Blair and husband Hugh, Lisa Taylor and husband Robert, Steve Rainey and wife Tina, and Jim Rainey and wife Charlotte. On August 14, 1966, Barbara married her beloved husband, Jim Taylor, in Cooper. Together, they recently celebrated their 60th wedding anniversary. She was a proud mother of daughter Carol Ann Moore and husband Jeff, and son Blake Taylor and wife Amy. She was a loving grandmother to Jacob Moore and wife Shannon, Audrey Stewart and husband Aiden, Allie Vinklerick and husband Cody, and Addie Taylor. She was also blessed with many, many grandchildren. She earned a degree in music education from East Texas State University and devoted much of her life to sharing the gift of music with others. She was a beloved piano teacher and taught music at both Mount Vernon and Miller Grove ISDs. For more than 50 years, she also shared her talents as a pianist and organist at weddings, funerals, church service, and countless other special occasions. She was a member of First Baptist Church, Sulphur Springs. She found great joy and purpose in serving her church through music. Her music touched generations of families, and her contribution was woven into many of the most meaningful life moments. Preceded in death by her parents, survived by her husband Tim, children, and many, many grandchildren. Visitation will be held from 6 to 8 p.m. Friday, September 4th at West Oaks. Graveside service will be held at 10 a.m. Saturday, September 5th at Lee Cemetery in Winsboro. In lieu of flowers, memorial contributions should be made in Barbara's honor to First Baptist Church, Sulphur Springs.
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1: 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They do good works around Hopkins County all year long. This year's homecoming parade's coming up September 15th. It's going to be starting at 6 p.m. Mercy Me is Heritage Park's 50th year anniversary. They started in 1976. Can you believe it? There's free admission September 5th.
10: 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They're over at 416 North Jackson Street here in Sulphur Springs. They've got the historical buildings. There'll be music, storytelling, games, fishing, craft demos, animals, snack bar, bakery, ice cream, cash only on that. 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First 100 people that arrive get a free t-shirt. Be here early, it says. All the friends in assisted living are welcome to come too. 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
12: Cold snaps, snow, and a few surprises. The Farmer's Almanac is looking ahead to winter. Coming up, Commissioner Sid Miller talks about what Texas could be in for. This is TSN News.
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12: The Farmer's Almanac has released its outlook for winter, and farmers and ranchers may want to keep an eye on the forecast. Texas Ag Commissioner Sid Miller says regardless of what the almanac predicts, winter weather can change quickly in the Lone Star State, and producers need to be prepared.
14: This year, the Farmer's Almanac says, and a lot of people agree, that we could be in for a wet, wild winter. It's El Nino season. It's expected to remain a major influence. It could possibly push more moisture into the southern states, which includes Texas. We need the rain because it replenishes our soil moisture, fills up our stock tanks, helps our water supplies, but it does create muddy fields and delayed farm work. Now, this El Nino doesn't mean it's a cold, hard winter. It's more like a roller coaster. You'll have warm, dry spells, and you'll have real cold spells and then real wet spells. It's just kind of a mixed bag. But remember, it's just a broad seasonal forecast. It's not a day-to-day prediction for your farm or ranch. So watch your local weather and be smart. Prepare for the possibilities. You know, stay flexible. Keep an eye on short-term forecast. But now would be a good time to get your hay stocks ready, winter equipment serviced, gone through, and be ready in case we get one of those long, wet, really cold spells.
12: Next time on Shoot the Bull.
14: This year, I'm going to get to honor the Zellner Hobo Ranch for 150 years in operation.
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11: Now this

0: It's the Agribusiness Report.
1: Really, when we think about retail, it's really the improvements that we are pushing towards Labor Day.
0: University of Nebraska at Lincoln livestock economist Elliot Dennis.
1: This is our last big push for meat demand. Just when we think about outside grilling, school is starting to go back for some parts of the United States, and so there is a little bit of softening on that. But really, the purchases that we're seeing now from retailers, that they're all trying to get in preparations for the Labor Day demand. So this is where that price improvements could happen.
0: Now, we often think about our exports, but what about the imports?
1: The big number that we've been tracking this year has been really been imports. As we've kind of closed the borders, as we've thought about, you know, trying to control the new world screwworm, that's pushed in particular a lot of cattle that would have come in as feeder cattle imports and really remained in Mexico. And it's really bolstered their, you know, federal inspected percentage numbers there. The way that we kind of see that number passed to us is really in imports. In Mexico, imports have seen a 91% increase over this on the June USDA data. And so really we're seeing the cattle were there, they were being fed, and now they're coming into the United States through USMCA as far as imports. So some of that throttling happened in earlier in the year with kind of Brazil and Argentina. That hasn't really been driving as of late. All that, you know, change in import demand has really come from Mexico. But with the border reopening, the question is how and how fast and at what weights. The preference out there from just cattle feeders that we've been talking to has really been on heavier weights, trying to get cattle into the supply chain and hedging some of that feed risk out there as well. So how much and how fast to get there, we'll really see the impact. That doesn't mean that short-term prices are going to be affected, but we're thinking about, you know, end-of-year price impacts on the fed cattle side, and then more importantly, into 2027. So it's going to really affect a lot of the forecasted prices that we see when we start to make those assumptions for kind of herd rebuilding.
2: Elliot, with all these different aspects and you mentioning herd rebuilding, how is that looking for our industry?
1: Herd rebuilding is kind of the wild card. We've seen some herd rebuilding start to happen, especially when we've had kind of drought, even in drought areas where we would normally think that those cattle would be pushed to sale barns because of the lack of grass. Producers are continuing to retain those cattle and either feed them starter rations or they're feeding them hay. And so that is one positive thing. We're starting to see kind of lower volumes, and that tends to be the first kind of in first signal that we are starting to retain feeder cattle. Ultimately, that will appear in the percent of heifers on feed and then ultimately in the slaughter numbers. That decrease in slaughter numbers is only going to bolster some of that prices for the fed cattle. One of the headwinds that we have when we think about total beef demand that's out there has really due that the dairy market has started to appreciate. More heifers are being bred and milk production is starting to rise. And so the animals that we might have expected to come into the market as far as ground beef are not there as well. So really kind of an interesting time for the market to really increase prices on the feeder and fed side. A lot of that estimate has how many of those cattle are going to be coming from Mexico as we start to rebuild the herd, and how does that ultimately impact fed cattle prices that pass down to the feeder cattle. So certainly an exciting time and going to be something that we're going to be watching towards the end of August, how that rolls out.
0: It's the Agribusiness Report.
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0: TSN News, I'm Alan Skaya. Edward has made landfall and is churning up through East Texas. TSN Chief Meteorologist Dan Brunel has been tracking the storm.
1: Tracking the remnants of Tropical Storm Edward, still giving some very, very heavy rain across East Texas and towards the Houston metro area. All the rain this morning is east of Interstate 45 and south of I-20, south of the Dallas-Tyler area, and north of Interstate 10 down around the Houston area.
0: National Weather Service says some roads north of Beaumont toward Lufkin were shut down because of high water. They say flooding had already started overnight, and some areas may have already received up to 16 inches of rain. The governor will survey damage from the wildfire in Jack and Palo Pinto counties this afternoon. That's the fire that's burning, the Ross Fire, burning between Fort Worth and Abilene. He'll also give an update on the state's response to the fire. The Texas A&M Forest Service now estimates that fire is 38% contained. More than 90,000 acres have burned. A poll shows the race for governor in Texas may be closer than many expected. Governor Greg Abbott has sailed to victory in three straight elections, but now he's facing a situation where he's virtually tied with Democrat Jeanne Hinojosa.
2: It was the most surprising find in this poll to me because, you know, Greg Abbott is essentially a traditional Republican. You know, he doesn't have all the scandals.
0: Overton Insights pollster Mark Cunningham says the race for Senate's also deadlocked. The Democrat, James Tallarico, is up by 1% over his Republican opponent, Ken Paxton, but that race has 12% of voters still undecided. The shooting death of an undocumented migrant in Houston is leading to a change.
3: The ICE agents who shot and killed Lorenzo Salgado Arujo were not wearing body cameras, frustrating investigators. The new head of Homeland Security now says that all immigration agents will wear the technology by the end of the month. Texas Congressman Henry Cuellar says this should be embraced by agents.
4: It's also good for the public so they know what's happening.
3: But he says just wearing body cams is not enough. There needs to be written rules and training for agents concerning when they're turned on and how long that data is kept. In San Antonio, Michael Board, TSN News.
0: Fort Worth economic leaders are competing with several other states to entice a major manufacturing facility to town. Harding Connectivity makes high-end industrial components, and at a work session this week, EcoDevo Director Brianna Brown told the City Council they would make a significant investment.
5: $31.1 million in real, $161.6 million in BPP, with the creation of 700 new jobs with average wages of $87,000.
0: Over 10 years, Brown said average wages could exceed $100,000. Fort Worth could offer a $6 million tax abatement to entice the company. This is TSN News.
6: Attorney Jamie Flores from the law offices of Namath and Flores. 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
7: Hi, I'm Michael. 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I was worried that the IRS would freeze my bank accounts. Jamie's team did not stop until everything was filed and I was in good standing with the IRS.
6: Like Michael did, call the law offices of Namath and Flores, Texas tax attorneys at 972-484-0TAX or go to myirsteam.com.
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1: I'm Adam C. with your Texas Rangers report. The Rangers' bats were hot last night against the Swinging A's. More details are coming up right after this.
2: Drinking and driving? 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
3: THC and driving? 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
4: But it's not just alcohol and THC.
3: Pills?
4: Benzos?
2: Molly?
3: Meth?
4: Fentanyl?
3: If it alters your mind, it impairs your driving.
4: And that puts everyone on the road at risk.
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1: The Texas Rangers got their third straight win last night, defeating the Athletics by a score of 8-5. Brandon Nimmo kicked off the scoring in the first inning with his first of five RBIs off a single.
6: Basso set at the belt. Here's the pitch, and Nimmo hits a ground ball over third. It's a fair ball. Pass to diving Muncie and down the line. Seager in to score. Nimmo digging for second. He's in standing with a double.
1: Leading 2-1 in the top of the fifth, Nimmo hit a two RBI single to blow the game wide open. Despite a two-run rally from the A's in the ninth, they couldn't complete the comeback. The Rangers will try and sweep the series against the A's this afternoon. First pitch at 1:35. Coverage on the Rangers Sports Network. With your Texas Rangers report, I'm Adam C.

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2: Well, good morning, old friend. You're in tune with KSST. I'm John Mark Dempsey. Glad to have your company this morning on this Thursday, September 3rd. We have a 30% chance of showers and thunderstorms in the forecast today, mainly around midday, mostly sunny with a high near 94, so not quite so hot as it has been. Still, heat index values around 100. Winds from the south up to about 10 miles per hour. We have James Terry with your Sulphur Springs and Hopkins County birthdays coming up here in a minute or two, but first of all, some other birthdays to tell you about.

0: Al Jardine of the Beach Boys, 85 today, and still touring. Olympic snowboarder Shaun White is 40, this day in history. September 3rd, 1783, the Revolutionary War officially comes to an end when the Treaty of Paris is signed by the U.S., Great Britain, France, and Spain, from the History Channel.
1: The British sign a tentative agreement that for the first time acknowledges the former colonies as the United States of America. Almost all of its provisions prove favorable to the Americans.
0: This day in 1894, Labor Day was celebrated as a legal holiday in the U.S. for the first time. And September 3rd, 1928, British scientist Alexander Fleming discovered penicillin accidentally on mold growing in an unattended petri dish. This day in 1976, the Viking 2 spaceship lands on Mars and sends back the first color photos of the planet's surface. Jules Bergman on ABC.
2: This is the first color picture of the Viking 2 landing site, proving that this area of Mars is red. The porous lava-like rocks must have come, scientists declare, from volcanic eruptions.
0: Gonna be a great day in Hopkins County. Good morning. Keep it on KSST.

0: Good morning, James. What do you have for birthdays for us today?
1: Good morning, Jay. Let's check on our birthday list. These folks have a birthday today on the 27th day of August. Happy 12th birthday to Lindsay Littrell. Gino Brumfield celebrates a birthday today, so does Lauren Longinot, Cheyenne Smithers, Autumn Trammell, Alicia Flanagan, Stephanie Coleman, Savannah Stinson. Happy birthday, Nicholas Trammell, Henry Lee Maxwell, Sydney Peterson, Charles Mack Randolph. Leslie Dawson has a birthday, so does Jeffrey Kranz, Price Griggs, Quintina Goodson, Miss Alex Williamson. Happy birthday, Aaron Pickett, Colton Payne, Sharon Hurley, Heath Singleton, Katie Barnett. Happy 62nd birthday to Shanda Beck Vaughn. Taylor Perez has a birthday, so does Ronald Squirrel Wills, Sierra Jordan. And we have twins, Sam Sheffield and Ben Sheffield. These are Maxie Chester's grandsons. Happy birthday, boys. Andy Saul Jr. has a birthday today, so does Charles Westbrook, Warren Mitchell, Lori Vitito Merrill, Donna Gamel. Birthday greetings to Carrie Bailey, Carol Miracle, Imogene Alexander, Jean Williams, Reagan Witt, Ellison Godwin, and Colt Hooten. Happy birthday to all of you folks who have your birthdays today on August 27th.
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4: Well, you're up bright and early again. Good morning, I'm John Mark Dempsey, and this is KSST in Sulphur Springs. And it looks like Thursday, September 3rd.

0: while a mysterious island estimated to cover an area of over 105,000 square feet appeared in a British Columbia reservoir before disappearing just as enigmatically. Locals spotted the tree-covered island in the Williston Reservoir north of Mackenzie, British Columbia, of course in Canada, earlier this month. BC Hydro spokesman Bob Gammer said he was initially skeptical of the reports, as photos can easily be faked with AI. But officials were able to confirm the existence of the island by spotting it in satellite imagery from July 20th. The floating island vanished from satellite data by August 5th. Gammer speculated the island likely formed over the course of several years. He said driftwood can accumulate along the shore, and plants and trees can then take root in the decomposing wood, creating a land mass atop the water. He said the island likely broke free from the shore due to the rising water levels in the reservoir. Well, at least there's some plausible explanation for this mystery island. Now, there's actually a video of the island from the Canadian Broadcasting Company.
1: It was a pretty amazing sight to see. Never seen anything like that in my 40 years in this country.
2: Rocky Avery says a boater filmed this island floating in Finley Bay on the Williston Reservoir.
0: Now, when they say there were trees on the island, these look like full-grown, sizable trees, a whole forest on this small island. Now, I'm reminded of the congressman several years ago who asked in a hearing if it was possible for the island of Guam to capsize. Maybe he knew something we didn't know. 40% chance of showers and thunderstorms in the forecast for today. Partly sunny, high of 91. Winds from the south and southeast gusting up to 20 miles an hour. And so it goes. Make it a great day. Good morning. This is KSST.

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1: Here's your KSST KRVA FM weather. A few showers or thunderstorms will be possible today with a mix of sunshine and clouds. We're going up to about 90 and a little bit windy. Slight chance of a shower overnight. We're in the mid-70s. And then Friday and through the rest of our holiday weekend, it looks sunny and hot, mid to upper 90s. I'm meteorologist Steve Hamilton on KSST and KRVA FM.
0: All right, in 3, 2, 1.
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0: This was supposed to be an ad for Afternoon Drive. This is clearly a liner for a tune-up, car tune-up. I'm sorry. I can't work with these liners. Can you get Matt in here to check on these? Afternoon Drive, 4 to 6 p.m. right here on KSST.

0: morning. This is Morning News Break from the Texas State Network. I'm Alan Skaya. Edward has made landfall and is churning up through East Texas. TSN Chief Meteorologist Dan Brunel has been tracking the storm.
1: Tracking the remnants of Tropical Storm Edward, still giving some very, very heavy rain across East Texas and towards the Houston metro area. All the rain this morning is east of Interstate 45 and south of I-20, south of the Dallas-Tyler area, and north of Interstate 10 down around the Houston area.
0: National Weather Service says some roads north of Beaumont toward Lufkin were been shut down because of high water. They say flooding's already started overnight. Some areas may have already received up to 16 inches of rain. We've now learned what caused a 90,000-acre wildfire in Texas. The Ross Fire has been burning between Fort Worth and Abilene. Texas A&M Forest Service's Aaron O'Connor says it's now 38% contained.
2: As the conditions this weekend continue to improve and we start to see, you know, less wind, higher humidities, that'll allow firefighters to make more progress. So I think we will start to see that containment increase over the next few days.
0: Investigators now say the fire was human-caused and originated from equipment or a car along the road. They say a blown tire may have started the fire, but they have not confirmed that exact source. A man charged in the case that made national headlines back in the 1970s has been found guilty.
3: The so-called Killing Fields is an isolated 25-acre space in League City, and it's where the bodies of four young women connected to this case were found between 1984 and 1991. Jurors in Galveston County needed less than an hour to convict James Elmore Jr. of manslaughter. In 1984, Elmore loaded a syringe with cocaine, which was used by and killed 16-year-old Laura Miller. Elmore's attorney tried to argue the prime suspect in the case, the late Clyde Hedrick, actually gave Miller the drugs. The trial started Monday. The punishment phase gets underway this morning, and Miller's father, Tim Miller, founded Texas Equisearch in 2000. Barbara Schwartz, TSN News.
0: Fort Worth economic leaders are competing with several other states to entice a major manufacturing facility to town. Harding Connectivity makes high-end industrial components, and at a work session this week, Director Brianna Brown told the city council they would make a significant investment here.
4: $31.1 million in real, $161.6 million in BPP, with the creation of 700 new jobs with average wages of $87,000.
0: Over 10 years, Brown said average wages could exceed $100,000. Fort Worth could offer a $6 million tax abatement to entice the company. And Amazon is bringing its self-driving cars to another city in Texas.
5: Amazon already operates its Zoox electric self-driving taxis in 10 cities across the U.S. It's doing tests in Austin and Dallas. Now the company says it is expanding operations to San Diego and Houston. They'll start with a test fleet in downtown Houston and some residential neighborhoods. The first step is to manually map those areas before they move to a test of the autonomous driving system. The company says Houston is its most sprawling market so far, with challenging environmental conditions and unique merging situations. They have not given a date for when they expect customers to start using those self-driving vehicles. Stephen Pickering, TSN News.
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0: Welcome back to Morning News Break. It's going to be big stuff. That's what President Trump is saying about next week's GOP midterm convention in Dallas.
8: President Trump took to Lieutenant Governor Dan Patrick's new podcast to begin promoting his latest big idea.
9: You could call it a midterm convention. I wouldn't use the term mini convention because there's really not that many. It's going to be very important.
10: That's going to be a very big convention.
9: Midterm.
10: Yes,
9: it's going to be big stuff.
8: The goal is to reverse the trend of the party in power losing seats in the midterm elections. And for the Republicans, that means keeping majorities in the House and Senate. Senate. That begins in Texas and helping Ken Paxton.
9: This is really about 35 races. A big one is Texas.
7: To keep control.
9: 35 races. And, yeah, to keep control, to do well. And that would be 5 senators and 30 congressmen.
8: The convention's scheduled to run from 3 p.m. to 9 p.m. on September 9th and 10th in Austin. Chris Fox, TSN News.
0: The poll shows the race for governor in Texas may be closer than many expected. Governor Greg Abbott has sailed to victory in 3 straight elections, but right now he's facing a situation where he's virtually tied with Democrat Gina Hinojosa.
10: It was the most surprising finding in this poll to me because, you know, Greg Abbott is essentially a traditional Republican. You know, he doesn't have all the scandals.
0: Overton Insights pollster Mark Cunningham says the race for Senate is also deadlocked. The Democrat, James Tallarico, is up by 1% over his Republican opponent, Ken Paxton, but that race has 12% of the voters still undecided. Paxton's drawing attention for wearing a $40,000 watch and a golf polo from Florida while campaigning in Texas. President Trump says he doesn't care.
11: I don't care about the way he dresses. All I know is that he was considered by almost everybody to be the best, the single strongest, smartest attorney general.
0: Speaking to reporters at the White House, the president went on to criticize James Tallarico, saying he's one of the worst candidates he's ever seen. Several other polls, though, they also showed Tallarico ahead, but still within the margin of error, including Texas A&M poll with Tallarico up 47% to 43%, and a University of Texas poll showing Tallarico up 42% to 39%. The Texas Secretary of State is putting more than 1 million Texas voters on the state's voter suspense list. This may not be what it sounds like. You might call it the state's voter address verification list, and that would clear things up. Alicia Pierce is with the Secretary of State's office. She says this doesn't mean you cannot vote.
12: Most voters who have been on the suspense list before didn't even realize that they showed up at the polls and they were able to take care of it immediately.
0: Voters on the suspense list can confirm their address by contacting their local voter registrar, and Pierce suggests doing it ahead of the October 5th voter registration deadline.
12: Voters often end up on the suspense list because their voter registration card was sent to their address in their registration and came back as non-deliverable.
0: You can check your voter status at votetexas.gov. There's a federal crackdown on commercial truck driving schools, and some of the drivers, they're turning out. TSN's Russell Scott has the story.
13: It's all about safety on roadways. The crackdown is over commercial truck drivers that don't speak or read English. The Department of Transportation says that's a problem. 13 driving schools here in Texas are accused of knowingly passing drivers through that are not proficient in English. Texas Trucking Association CEO John Esparza supports the move.
14: It's a new opportunity to ensure that we're putting that information ahead of those safety professionals so that our most professionalist of individuals out there, they work to continue to maintain that certification, and that makes them attractive to any trucking company.
13: DOT says nationwide over the past 18 months, thousands of commercial truck drivers have been taken off of the road for not being able to communicate in English. Russell Scott, TSN News.
0: The shooting death of an undocumented migrant in Houston is leading to a change.
15: The ICE agents who shot and killed Lorenzo Salgado Arujo were not wearing body cameras, frustrating investigators. The new head of Homeland Security now says that all immigration agents will wear the technology by the end of the month. Texas Congressman Henry Cuellar says this should be embraced by agents.
16: It's also good for the public so they know what's happening.
15: But he says just wearing body cams is not enough. There needs to be written rules and training for agents concerning when they're turned on and how long that data is kept. In San Antonio, Michael Board, TSN News.
0: Coming up next, Mike Rogers has the other side of the news. It's when Morning News Break continues.
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0: Now here's TSN's Mike Rogers with the other side of the news.
7: Besides the fact that it's turning 65 this month, the first thing you need to know about Velcro, it's not a product.
20: It's not a noun. It's not a verb. It's actually a brand.
7: Like Kool-Aid or Jell-O, a brand synonymous with the product itself. In this case, that product would be the Hook and Loop. Joan Cullinane is president of New Hampshire-based Velcro USA, the world's biggest maker of the Hook and Loop, invented by a guy named George Mistral, who got the idea while he was out hunting. He kept having to pick burrs out of his socks. I'm gonna stick like glue. Although what he created, because I'm stuck on you, wound up being much more effective.
20: A single cockleburr has 196 hooks, and Velcro has more than 750,000 hooks within 1 square meter of material.
7: Mistral also named Velcro, combining the words velour and crochet, and the rest is history.
20: We've produced 1 quadrillion hooks.
7: In every form imaginable, on shoes, backpacks, arts and crafts, belts and purses and wallets. They even sewed together a Velcro suit once for David Letterman. Remember that? He threw himself against a wall and stuck. They also set a world record once for the longest continuous Velcro pull.
20: Everybody right there out on the streets holding a, you know, a strip of Velcro brand and ripping the loudest sound they possibly can from City Hall down.
7: 1.5 miles worth of Velcro. That must have been deafening. How about you? I bet you don't have a single shoelace in your house.
20: Well, now that my 6 kids, a couple are in college, they don't allow me to use the Velcro brand on their shoes anymore. They gotta tie them.
7: And I'm Mike Rogers with the other side of the news on TSN. Yeah, because I'm
0: stuck on you. Now time for a TSN sports update.
21: This is Joshua Price with your TSN Sports Minute. The Rangers failed to complete the series sweep of the Athletics. Ezekiel Duran had a leadoff home run to put the Rangers up 1-0.
22: And Duran swings and belts one. Deep left field. Back goes Gelof. He's at the wall. That ball is history. A leadoff home run for Ezekiel Duran.
21: But the A's dominated the later innings to win 9-2 last night. It was a pitcher's duel between the Houston Astros and Chicago White Sox as both teams were scoreless through 7 innings in the 3rd game of the series last night. Astros pitcher Hayden Wesniewski threw 7 innings with 5 strikeouts, walking 2 and only allowed 1 hit. In the bottom of the 8th, Nelson Velasquez's 2-RBI single would seal things for the Astros.
23: There it is. Close to center for a base hit. In the score, Paredes. Here comes Altuve. Here comes the throw. Safe at home plate. 2-0 Astros.
21: Astros won 2-0 over the White Sox and continue their series today at 1-10.
0: Recapping our top story now, Edward has made landfall and is churning up through East Texas this morning. National Weather Service says some areas could receive up to 16 inches of rain and some roads have been shut down because of high water.
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2: In honor of Hunger Action Month, which takes place every September, the Texas Department of Agriculture and the organization Feeding Texas are teaming up to raise awareness of food insecurity and encourage Texans to take action in support of their neighbors facing hunger. According to one latest study, 19.4% of Texans experience food insecurity today, meaning they lack consistent access to enough food to lead an active, healthy life. That's over 6 million Texans and includes nearly 2 million children. Feeding Texas and the TDA have a long-standing partnership aimed at combating hunger, improving health, and supporting Texas agriculture producers through programs that reach millions of Texans each year. One of those is Texans Feeding Texans. Since 2001, the program supporting a cost-effective strategy to fight hunger with grant funding that helps offset the cost of harvesting and transporting surplus Texas agricultural products to food banks and other charitable organizations that serve Texans in need. The Texas Department of Agriculture just coming off of their summer meal program as well, and the TDA also administers the Emergency Food Assistance Program as well as the Commodity Supplemental Food Program. Both of those provide nutritious American-grown foods to eligible children, older adults, and families facing hunger. The local community chest serves as a distribution partner in our area. Find out more about Hunger Action Month. Just look for this story on my website at KSSTradio.com. It's entitled Texas Food Banks Partner with TDA for Annual Hunger Action Month. The Sulphur Springs City Council met Tuesday evening, starting a little late for the public portion of the meeting as they had an executive session early. A long, involved agenda, taking until almost 11 p.m. to get through, included two proclamations, one for Constitution Week, which is next week, another for Epilepsy Awareness Month, will be coming up in November. Mayor Gary Spraggins making his way through the agenda with a lot of ordinances, a couple being a 3% increase in the water rates, as well as a 3% increase in sewer rates. The packed house offered a lot of resistance to both of those rate increases. Both of those first readings of the ordinances ultimately passed with a vote of 4-3 on the council. They'll come back for a second and final vote at a later meeting. Another ordinance getting plenty of discussion was ordinance number 2904, setting the 2026 tax year property rate for the 2027 fiscal year. The wording of that particular ordinance getting a lot of discussion, as many in the galley felt that the tax rate was going up, when in fact the tax rate's going down very slightly. But the tax revenue that the city will collect, that will go up based on a higher amount of appraised taxable value properties in the city of Sulphur Springs. That ordinance on the first reading ultimately passing 4-3. It'll come back for a second and final reading, but at that time it will have to pass 5-2 to take effect. A considerable amount of time was spent on one agenda item, discussion only on elimination of the road maintenance fee, a $50 per month residential electric bill credit, as well as a $50 a month residential water bill credit. Also discussing a homestead exemption increase for city residents up to 100%. All of these items proposed to be paid for by the extra tax collections from any future data center project. City staff and city council members trying to get on the good side of city residents early on by showing what positive effects can occur by the extra tax revenue from what could be a huge amount of taxable income for the city if a data center project comes to fruition. A lot of city and county residents staying until the bitter end of the long agenda, many of them showing up to City Hall early to protest any type of data center project. They braved the hot weather out front in a quiet protest with signs, offering to explain their reasons why they're against the data center project to anyone passing by. The next regular meeting of the Sulphur Springs City Council, scheduled for Tuesday, October 6th, there'll be a special called meeting before then to work out these different ordinances on the tax rate and other water and sewer rate increases. That meeting is scheduled September 16th, that's a Wednesday, with the time to be announced soon. The meeting will be held at 201 North Davis Street, City Hall in Sulphur Springs.
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2: In obituary news, Barbara Gail Rainey Taylor, age 78 of Sulphur Springs, passed away September 2nd, surrounded by her loving family. She was born May 26, 48 in Cooper to Billy Jim Rainey and Aletta Ellis Rainey. She grew up alongside her siblings, Ann Blair and husband Hugh, Lisa Taylor and husband Robert, Steve Rainey and wife Tina, and Jim Rainey and wife Charlotte. On August 14, 1966, Barbara married her beloved husband, Jim Taylor, in Cooper. Together, they recently celebrated their 60th wedding anniversary. She was a proud mother of daughter Carol Ann Moore and husband Jeff, and son Blake Taylor and wife Amy. She was a loving grandmother to Jacob Moore and wife Shannon, Audrey Stewart and husband Aiden, Allie Vinklerek and husband Cody, and Addie Taylor. She was also blessed with many, many grandchildren. She earned a degree in music education from East Texas State University and devoted much of her life to sharing the gift of music with others. She was a beloved piano teacher and taught music at both Mount Vernon and Miller Grove ISDs. For more than 50 years, she also shared her talents as a pianist and organist at weddings, funerals, church service, and countless other special occasions. She was a member of First Baptist Church, Sulphur Springs. She found great joy and purpose in serving her church through music. Her music touched generations of families, and her contribution was woven into many of the most meaningful life moments. Preceded in death by her parents, survived by her husband Tim, children, and many, many grandchildren. Visitation will be held from 6 to 8 p.m. Friday, September 4th at West Oaks. Graveside service will be held at 10 a.m. Saturday, September 5th at Lee Cemetery in Winsboro. In lieu of flowers, memorial contributions should be made in Barbara's honor to First Baptist Church, Sulphur Springs. Taking a look at your community calendar, Homecoming 2026, and they're having a parade. It's presented by the Dial Study Club. They do good works around Hopkins County all year long. This year's Homecoming Parade's coming up September 15th. It's going to be starting at 6 p.m. Mercy Me is Heritage Park's 50th year anniversary. They started in 1976. Can you believe it? There's free admission September 5th, starting at 10 a.m. and going till 3 p.m. You know where they're at. They're over at 416 North Jackson Street here in Sulphur Springs. They've got the historical buildings. There'll be music, storytelling, games, fishing, craft demos, animals, snack bar, bakery, ice cream. Cash only on that. Step back in time and help celebrate 50 years. The 2026 Senior Center Olympics is coming up soon, September 18th, starting at 11 a.m. Show your support and win our Spirit Award. Sponsorships are still available. First 100 people that arrive get a free T-shirt. Be here early, it says. All the friends in assisted living are welcome to come too. For more information, give them a call, 903-439-3720.
4: Well, you're looking very well, I must say. Thanks for stopping in again. This is KSST, and I'm John Mark Dempsey. And here it is, Thursday, September 3rd. You might have seen some rain yesterday or yesterday evening, and a fairly good chance you might see some more today. A 30% chance of showers and thunderstorms. Mainly around midday, mostly sunny, otherwise high of 94. So that's a good deal less warm than it has been. Heat index value still as high as 100 degrees. Winds from the south up to 10 miles per hour. A continuing 20% chance of rain tonight in the form of showers and thunderstorms. Things going on, the First United Methodist Church of Sulphur Springs hosts pickleball from 9 a.m. to 3 p.m. today, and dominoes 42, and other games from 1:30 to 4:30 p.m. in the Family Life Center. Coming up after 8 o'clock, we have the History and Heritage Files with the great Bill Bradford. About 8:15 this morning, we have a second cup of coffee conversation with Rick Wilson, who's the president of the Hopkins County Historical Society, and the Hopkins County Museum and Heritage Park are having their 50th anniversary celebration this Saturday. We'll be talking about that. And at 8:30, our new program, Texas Originals. Well, make it a good one, and thanks for sitting in with us on KSST.

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0: KSST has been reporting the news for Sulphur Springs and Hopkins County since 1947. We couldn't look to the future without remembering our past. These are the History and Heritage Files as compiled and presented by Bill Bradford prior to 2014.
1: These are the Heritage Files for the 27th day of August. On this day in the year 1955, Morris W. Abercrombie was named Administrative Assistant to D Company 147 Armored Infantry Battalion, Texas National Guard. The company located in the Old City Auditorium in City Park, Sulphur Springs. Company commander was Lieutenant Bob Lynch, who took command of the company 4 months earlier when Captain William Bradford was assigned to battalion staff. Bradford took over the company command when Captain Gene Chamberlain was assigned to battalion. Chamberlain was the first commanding officer, the late Gene Chamberlain, when he was organized in June 1949. Abercrombie was nicknamed Crunchy or Crunch, but I still don't know why. On this day in 1957, the Sody Pop vending machines at three local filling stations were broken into. They caught a Tennessee traveler who admitted he robbed the machines at Gober and Massey's, but said somebody else hit the other ones. And on this day in 1981, Hopkins County was still operating out of the old jail. But Joe Pogue told KSST the jail standards people had issued an ultimatum. Four-prisoner limit.
2: Commissioner Alsobrooks and Chester and myself met with the jail standards in Austin yesterday, Wednesday the 26th of August, and because we had no progress to report at this time, our jail capacity will be cut to four inmates.
3: What is it now?
2: 13.
1: The rest they either turn loose or find some place where they can board them out.
2: At about $22 a day.
1: Meanwhile, Sheriff Junior Tittle's on the telephone trying to find somebody who'll take them.
4: They're all full to capacity. There's nowhere to take them. And I'm not going to turn them loose. I called them yesterday and talked to them about it.
3: Yeah. Well, did they have any encouragement?
4: No, sir, they didn't. Can't turn them out without proper authority for do was criminal neglect of duty. So I've got my work cut out for me trying to figure out what to do.
1: It was not one of Junior's better days. From the Heritage Files.
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1: Well, howdy, I'm John Mark Dempsey, and here with us, Rick Wilson.
2: I do, sir.
1: And Rick is president of the Hopkins County Historical Society, and with that goes, of course, the Hopkins County Museum and,
2: Heritage
1: Park. And the big doings here now this week, you're celebrating the 50th anniversary of Heritage Park this Saturday.
2: Yes, sir, we are. It was the park and the grounds were purchased in 76. And the society actually started in 72, I think, is what the date was. But we got the grounds in 7,

0: of the first ones in was the Wallace Building, or which we call the print shop now. Mm-hmm. One of the first buildings you see besides the museum. And, you know, after that, they brought in, I think they brought in the Trevelyan Blacksmith Shop was mm-hmm. next, then the Atkins House, the General Store, and right on around the road, we started bringing them in.
1: Now, have you been with the Historical Society all that time?
0: No. I started in probably, I think my wife and I decided we finally started in 89.
1: Okay, so
0: several years.
1: They had had a good start, but yeah. you've kept it going since then.
0: Yeah.
1: And you and a lot of other people. So, was that the original plan for the park to have all of these different historical buildings there?
0: It was.
1: That was the original vision.
0: Yes.
1: For the park.
0: Yes, it was.
1: So this Saturday, then, the event is from 10 to 3, and what are some of the events and attractions?
0: Well, we're going to have the print shops going to be open. Our railroad building, all of our buildings will be open, and somebody will be in to tell you about what's in them and how they function. And we'll be displaying our fire truck, our 29 Sutherland fire truck, ladder truck.
1: Oh, wow!
0: And it's quite a thing to see. But we've got, you know, the first brick home that was built in Sulphur Springs. It'll be open. I think they're doing storytelling in it.
1: Uh-huh.
0: So there's a lot going. The General Store will have people in there talking about that. The kids will be going to the grist mill to learn how to grind corn. And we're going to let them fish the old-timey way with cane poles. And
1: there's a pond. There's a fish pond out there.
0: Yes.
1: And so, live music.
0: Yes, there will be.
1: Food.
0: Don't ask me who. I couldn't tell you.
1: Okay.
0: But
1: there will be
0: live music off and on through the day in the amphitheater. You can pick up refreshments out of the concession stand, get homemade cookies and ice cream. You know, there's just going to be a whole lot of things going on.
1: Going to be a big day. 416 North Jackson. It's on the northeast side of town, northeast area of town, in case somebody might not know, but not hard to find.
0: Just south of Co-op.
1: Yeah. So, the 50th anniversary, and I've been reading about some other things taking place lately with the Historical Society and the Heritage Park. You've had, there's a building there called the Vaden Cabin.
0: And
1: this is where a family when they came to Texas, they had been slaves.
0: Yes,
1: in Tennessee.
0: Absolutely.
1: But they came to
0: Hopkins County.
1: And built this little cabin.
0: Well, they were actually the lady that was remembered was brought as here as a slave, and her family helped build the Vaden cabin with William Vaden's family, and they were later on released,
1: uh-huh.
0: of course.
1: Uh-huh.
0: But one of a new member was out last year at our Dutch oven contest and saw this plaque on it, went home, came back with this long information thing about his family.
1: So there's an additional plaque, additional information.
0: Oh, yeah, there's all kinds of information.
1: Has been added to that.
0: It will be added inside,
1: to the cabin, right. So another thing, cornerstones from demolished buildings. Some of these have come in fairly recently, I guess.
0: We've had most of them for quite a while.
1: Okay, so the cornerstones, from Austin Elementary School and the Carnegie Library.
0: Yes.
1: Here or there. And I saw your Texaco sign, vintage.
0: We refurbished a bunch of it.
1: Which is in front of the General Store, so that looks a lot better than it has.
0: It does.
1: So there's a lot of things. Point is, there's a lot of things to see.
0: We've been doing a lot of work out there the last month and a half. We're very fortunate we're able to get trustees from the jail and we've been using them 2 days a week.
1: I see.
0: It really has helped.
1: Yeah,
0: make time and produce things that we need in the park.
1: Right. So again, this is the 50th anniversary of Heritage Park from 10 to 3 this coming Saturday. Lots going on.
0: Lots
1: be a very
0: going on.
1: Fun
0: yep.
1: day out there. When does the Historical Society meet again?

0: again, in case somebody might
1: we meet the fourth Thursday of every month.
0: Fourth Thursday of every month.
1: Yes.
0: Just drop in, I guess, in the evening.
1: Oh, you bet. Just come in 6:30 and
0: right.
1: We're there.
0: All right, Rick. Rick Wilson with the Hopkins County Historical Museum Heritage Park, also the Historical Society.
1: Right.
0: Rick joins us from time to time. Thanks for sitting down with us again.
1: You bet. Enjoy it.
0: All right. I'm John Mark Dempsey. This is KSSD.

0: This is Tumbleweed Smith. How about a hot game of chicken foot? Details in a moment on The Sound of Texas.
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0: Every day at the Chaparral Senior Center in Vernon, a group of ladies get together and play their favorite domino game called Chicken Foot.
5: 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We have 10, and we usually have a group of ladies that play, and we'll play 2 or 3 hours.
0: That's Maybelle Ballou.
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6: Oh, double blank, okay. 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
5: 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And the thing that's so funny, we just laugh, and we can talk, and we just have a good time.
6: And shake chicken foot.
5: I try to get there about 11:30. 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
0: How'd you get involved with chicken foot?
5: It's just so much fun. It doesn't take any time to learn. All you do is just match colors as you're playing. You have a center, I call it a gizmo, I don't know what you call it. We put all the dominoes around it. We start out like with double nine. We put all the double nines around there and then play around it.
0: The object of the game is to play all the dominoes and have the lowest score at the end of the game.
5: We really enjoy it, and it's just fun.
0: Maybelle Ballou and friends at the Chaparral Senior Center in Vernon. I'm Tumbleweed Smith with The Sound of Texas.

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1: Here's your KSST KRVA FM weather. A few showers or thunderstorms will be possible today with a mix of sunshine and clouds. We're going up to about 90 and a little bit windy. Slight chance of a shower overnight. We're in the mid-70s. And then Friday and through the rest of our holiday weekend, it looks sunny and hot, mid to upper 90s. I'm meteorologist Steve Hamilton on KSST and KRVA FM.
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tell myself, don't be a chump. Who cares? 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That's when the phone rings and I jump.

After a while, I myself again. I pick the pieces off the floor, put my heart on the shelf again. He'll never hurt me

0: Thank you for joining us for the morning show here on KSST. 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
1: TSN News. I'm Alan Skaya. Edward has weakened, but its remnants are still packing a punch in southeast Texas. Liana Pearson reports from Hardin County, north of Beaumont.
2: I spoke to somebody who lives here in this community not long ago. They tell me that they were here visiting their elderly mother because she is currently trapped in her home right now because of this flooding and because she doesn't have any power. This is southeast Texas. Things are certainly warm today. They are heating up. This could be a dangerous situation for vulnerable populations.
1: Farther inland, flash flood warning are in effect in Houston and Trinity counties. Houston County is actually about 50 miles north of the city of Houston. It's up near Lufkin. National Weather Service says some areas of that of East Texas may have already received 16 inches of rain, with the rate still falling up to 2 inches an hour. We've now learned what caused a 90,000-acre wildfire in Texas. The Ross Fire has been burning between Fort Worth and Abilene. Texas A&M Forest Service's Aaron O'Connor says it's now 38% contained.
3: As the conditions this weekend continue to improve and we start to see, you know, less wind, higher humidities, that'll allow firefighters to make more progress. So I think we will start to see that containment increase over the next few days.
1: Investigators now say the fire was human-caused and originated from equipment or a car along the road. They say a blown tire may have started the fire, but they've not confirmed that exact source. Governor is planning to survey damage there later today. It's going to be big stuff. That's what President Trump is saying about next week's GOP midterm convention in Dallas.
4: President Trump took to Lieutenant Governor Dan Patrick's new podcast to begin promoting his latest big idea.
5: You could call it a midterm convention. I wouldn't use the term mini convention because there's really not that many. It's going to be very important.
6: Well, it's going to be a very big convention.
5: It a midterm.
6: Yes,
5: it's going to be big stuff.
4: The goal is to reverse the trend of the party in power losing seats in the midterm elections. And for the Republicans, that means keeping majorities in the House and Senate. That begins in Texas and helping Ken Paxton.
5: This is really about 35 races. A big one is Texas.
6: To keep control.
5: 35 races. And, yeah, to keep control, to do well. And that would be 5 senators and 30 congressmen.
4: The convention's scheduled to run from 3 p.m. to 9 p.m. on September 9th and 10th in Austin. Chris Fox, TSN News.
1: A poll shows the race for governor in Texas may be closer than many expected. Governor Greg Abbott has sailed to victory in 3 straight elections, but now he's facing a situation where he's virtually tied with Democrat Jeanne Hinojosa.
7: It was the most surprising find in this poll to me because, you know, Greg Abbott is essentially a traditional Republican. You know, he doesn't have all the scandal.
1: Overton Insights pollster Mark Cunningham says the race for Senate is also a deadlocked. Time for a business TSN business update brought to you by ASCO Equipment. The Dow 84 points. NASDAQ is up 195 and the S&P up 42. This is TSN News.
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1: Two police officers were among those injured in a shooting in Minneapolis. Police there say the gunfire started at an apartment building in downtown Minneapolis. 3 people died, including the suspect. 5 others were hurt, including those 2 officers, and the officers were stable. Minneapolis police chief praised their courage, saying they confronted a dangerous situation. Israel's prime minister is seeking re-election, and Benjamin Netanyahu is trying to unite smaller right-wing parties to prevent losing votes. Some smaller parties have shown support for Netanyahu, but they could wind up weakening his chances by splitting the vote. Some of the smaller factions are more hard-line blocks. Russia says it'll shut down German cultural centers in the country. Berlin has blamed Moscow for an attempted attack about a month ago. They shut down the Russian consulate and cultural center in Germany. Russia's foreign minister says any other response than shutting down German centers in Russia would be a lack of self-respect. I'm Alan Skaya, TSN News.
0: More good time oldies in a moment, but now time for a KSST weather update. 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
10: Here's your KSST KRVA FM weather. A few showers or thunderstorms will be possible today with a mix of sunshine and clouds. We're going up to about 90 and a little bit windy. Slight chance of a shower overnight. We're in the mid-70s. And then Friday and through the rest of our holiday weekend, it looks sunny and hot, mid to upper 90s. I'm meteorologist Steve Hamilton on KSST and KRVA FM.
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4: Hi again, everyone. This is today's Dallas Cowboys Report. I'm Brad Sham. The artificial internet drama over the Cowboys' backup quarterback can go back into the ether now. Now that Joe Milton, waved through the league, has returned and signed on to the Cowboys practice squad. For a while, there was a big hubbub over who was the number two running back. But Malik Davis ended that by making the team over all his training camp competitors. Some observers thought because of Davis' contributions on special teams, the talk about who was running back two didn't really matter.
5: 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Their success is my success, and I hope they feel the same way about my success. So, you know, what's for me is going to be for me, and I'm just looking forward to what's coming.

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0: forecast is mostly sunny with light melodies and a great day for feel-good music.
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2: 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They should also avoid distractions such as cell phones, eating, drinking, or car audio or navigation systems. 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Hopkins County Maintenance 903-885-4031. In Hopkins County, on FM 900 from US 67 to FM 69, crews will be working on roadway widening. Expect flaggers and slower moving traffic. 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
4: Cattle start today higher while cotton and grains are lower.

0: I'm Kerry Martin with a market update on the Texas Farm Bureau Radio Network. Cattle futures kick off the day higher with October live cattle up $1.50 to $11.67. The December up $1.45 to $13.47. Feeder cattle higher, October up $3.25, trading at $3.17.62. The November up $3.25 at $3.11.60. Grain markets dropping lower with December corn down 14 and a half, 5.29 a bushel. March corn down 14 cents, 5.44 and a quarter. December Kansas City wheat down 31 and three quarters at 8.02 and a half. Cotton sharply lower, new crop December down 204 points, 86.89 cents. October West Texas crude up 79 at 91.80 a barrel. I'm Kerry Martin on the Texas Farm Bureau Radio Network.
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2: This is the Texas Cotton Report. Base grade spot cotton bids in Texas from 83.51 to higher grades of 90.26 on 75 bales. The Cotlicke Index is 102.30, the AWP at 71.52. The cotton market traded sharply underwater for Wednesday, coming within 1 point of touching limit down. Then, akin to a beach ball, it snapped up to hover near the 90-cent mark. According to analysts and trackers, the market has become overly bloated with long spectators. There was also an unsubstantiated rumor that the Trump-Xi meeting on September 24th had been postponed. Crude oil was just 41 cents per barrel higher on the day, the U.S. dollar index down 11 cents. Today, USDA will release its latest round of export sales. Last week saw reduced net sales of 95,000 bales for the current season, 30,000 for the 2027-28 year. More cotton market news in a moment. This is TSN News.
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2: On Friday, traders will see new monthly jobs data for August. Last month, the Labor Department reported a net job loss of 85,000 non-farm jobs. Also Friday, the CFTC updates its weekly COT numbers. Last week, the managed money funds bought some 17,000 positions. The 6 to 10-day weather forecast shows above normal temperatures for the breadth of the U.S. Cotton Belt. Texas will have slightly above normal chances, while the Delta and the Southeast have normal chances. Wall Street's benchmark S&P 500 gained 0.5%, the Dow Jones Industrial climbed 0.6%, the tech-heavy NASDAQ Composite rose 0.5%. For Wednesday, December cotton closed at 88.93, down 262 points. March cotton finished at 91.30, off 238 points. July cotton settled at 92.23, 199 points lower. Estimated volume was 107,487 contracts. This has been the Texas Cotton Report. I'm Kristen Yates, TSN.
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0: 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You shouldn't have to try and figure out what song to play next. That's what we're for. Here, try this next one on for size.
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1: TSN News, I'm Alan Sky. Edward has made landfall and is churning up through East Texas this morning. TSN Chief Meteorologist Dan Brunoff has been tracking the storm.
2: Tracking the remnants of Tropical Storm Edward, still giving some very, very heavy rain across East Texas and towards the Houston metro area. All the rain this morning is east of Interstate 45 and south of I-20, south of the Dallas-Tyler area, and north of Interstate 10 down around the Houston area.
1: National Weather Service has some roads north of Beaumont up toward Lufkin were shut down because of high water. They say flooding had already started overnight, and some areas may have already received up to 16 inches of rain, with more expected today. Governor Greg Abbott will survey the damage of the wildfire in Jack and Palo Pinto counties this afternoon. He'll also give an update on the state's response to the fire between Abilene and Fort Worth. Texas A&M Forest Service just gave us an update. They say the fire is holding at 38% contained and covers more than 90,000 acres. A poll shows the race for governor in Texas may be closer than many expected. Governor Greg Abbott has sailed to victory in three straight elections, but now he's facing a situation where he's virtually tied with Democrat Gina Hinojosa.
3: It was the most surprising finding in this poll to me because, you know, Greg Abbott is essentially a traditional Republican. You know, he doesn't have all the scandals.
1: Overton Insights pollster Mark Cunningham says the race for Senate's also deadlocked. The Democrat James Tallarico is up by 1% over his Republican opponent Ken Paxton, but that race has 12% of voters still listed as undecided. The shooting death of an undocumented migrant in Houston is leading to a change.
4: The ICE agents who shot and killed Lorenzo Salgado Arujo were not wearing body cameras, frustrating investigators. The new head of Homeland Security now says that all immigration agents will wear the technology by the end of the month. Texas Congressman Henry Cuellar says this should be embraced by agents.
5: It's also good for the public so they know what's happening.
4: But he says just wearing body cams is not enough. There needs to be written rules and training for agents concerning when they're turned on and how long that data is kept. In San Antonio, Michael Board, TSN News.
1: Amazon is bringing its self-driving cars to another city in Texas.
6: Amazon already operates its Zooks, electric self-driving taxis, in 10 cities across the U.S. It's doing tests in Austin and Dallas. Now the company says it is expanding operations to San Diego and Houston. They'll start with a test fleet in downtown Houston and some residential neighborhoods. The first step is to manually map those areas before they move to a test of the autonomous driving system. The company says Houston is its most sprawling market so far, with challenging environmental conditions and unique merging situations. They have not given a date for when they expect customers to start using those self-driving vehicles. Stephen Pickering, TSN News.
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1: Two police officers are among those injured in a shooting in Minneapolis. The Minneapolis police chief says they showed courage confronting a dangerous situation, saying they quickly entered a building when they learned there were other victims already inside. Three people died in that shooting, including the suspect. Five others were hurt, including the two officers. They were both stable when they went to the hospital. Iran has targeted American allies in the Persian Gulf. Iranian state media say they fired drones at Kuwait and Bahrain to retaliate for American airstrikes in Iran. Iranian media say a U.S. strike hit a wedding party there, killing five people and injuring another 68. Bahrain intercepted several Iranian attacks Wednesday, and Kuwait reported a fire caused by an Iranian drone. The president's urging Republican lawmakers to run on his record in the White House. Donald Trump has pledged to campaign in about three dozen contests that could determine control of Congress. He says lawmakers have a triumphant story to tell voters, but polling shows people have a dimmer view of the economy and the war in Iran. I'm Alan Skaya, TSN News.
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9: Here's your KSST KRVA FM weather. A few showers or thunderstorms will be possible today with a mix of sunshine and clouds. We're going up to about 90 and a little bit windy. Slight chance of a shower overnight. We're in the mid-70s. And then Friday and through the rest of our holiday weekend, it looks sunny and hot, mid to upper 90s. I'm meteorologist Steve Hamilton on KSST and KRVA FM.
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1: 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I'm veterinarian Dr. Bob Judd with Texas Vet News on the Texas Farm Bureau Radio Network. 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

0: 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However, be sure and contact your local veterinarian for specific animal treatment. 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I'm Dr. Bob Judd, and this is the Texas Farm Bureau Radio Network.
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3: Cattle moving higher while grains and cotton drop lower. I'm Kerry Martin with a market update on the Texas Farm Bureau Radio Network. Cattle futures trading sharply higher this morning with October live cattle up 430 at 214.47. December up 447, trading at 216.50. Same thing on feeder cattle with October up 552, 319.90. November feeders up 525, trading at 313.60. We're seeing the grain markets sharply lower with December corn down 13.5 at 530 a bushel. March corn down 13.5, 544.75. Big drop on wheat with December Kansas City wheat down 28.75, 805.5. Cotton sharply lower. December down 234 points, 86.59 cents. October West Texas crude up $1.14, 92.15 a barrel. I'm Kerry Martin on the Texas Farm Bureau Radio Network.
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2: The U.S. House has passed and sent to the President stopgap funding to keep the lights on at USDA and other departments until December 11th. Good news for those who depend on the organization, Missouri Republican Mark Alford.
3: It keeps SNAP and WIC operating for Missouri mothers and children. It sustains USDA programs our farmers and ranchers depend on.
2: Preventing a shutdown avoids interruptions of farm loans, conservation payments, research, rural development, crop reports, and more. Top Appropriations Democrat Rosa DeLauro called on her side to support the bill after the Senate bill removed provisions that Democrats opposed.
4: It freezes a White House budget policy that would make that would take substantial power over federal funding away from the Congress and claim it for the president.
2: Despite that, the White House backed the final bill to avert a shutdown that neither party wants right before the midterm elections. This has been an Ag Minute. I'm Kristen Yates, TSN News.
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5: Cattle sharply higher, grains and cotton sharply lower. I'm Kerry Martin with a market update on the Texas Farm Bureau Radio Network. Cattle futures moving sharp to the upside with October live cattle up 472, trading at 214.90. The December up 497, 217 even. Sharply higher on feeder cattle with October up 732, trading at 321.70. November feeders up 777 at 316.12. Big drop in the grain markets with December corn down 9.5, 534 a bushel. March corn down 9 cents, 549 and a quarter. Big drop in wheat with December down 28 and 3 quarters, 805 and a half. Cotton sharply lower, December down 141 points, 87.52 cents. October West Texas crude up $1.38, 92.39 a barrel. I'm Kerry Martin on the Texas Farm Bureau Radio Network.
6: Losses mount from rural Texas wildfires. I'm Tom Nicoletti with Focus on Agriculture at the Texas Farm Bureau Radio Network. Several wildfires over the last several weeks have burned thousands of acres across rural Texas. The largest of those is the Ross fires in north central Texas. More than 90,000 acres have burned in Palo Pinto and Jack counties. Containment is far from 100%. Glenn Rogers is a rancher in Palo Pinto County.
7: Yeah, so I know some that have lost hay that was stacked, burned all their hay up. We didn't have that happen. The most destructive thing has been the loss of fences. We replaced a lot of fences back in 2011, 2012 when we had those fires, and then again in 2022. So those are steel posts, fences, and are much less vulnerable to

0: on trying to help encourage people to donate. And I think the number one thing is just donating to these local fire departments. We're mostly volunteer fire departments, always strapped for cash. These kind of events are hard on equipment. And after this is all done and people have forgotten about it, that equipment has to be repaired. Certainly Farm Bureau's been a really good voice in getting the word out how to help producers that are going through this.
1: 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I'm Tom Nicoletti with the Texas Farm Bureau Radio Network.
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1: 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This local news update brought to you by the Northeast Texas Choral Society.
2: If you like cruising, well, the Port of Galveston is setting its sights on another major expansion as they negotiate with Royal Caribbean to develop a brand new state-of-the-art cruise terminal at Pier 14. If finalized, the multi-million dollar project would mark the port's fifth cruise terminal, establishing a dedicated home port facility custom-built to handle Royal Caribbean's massive Icon-class vessels. They're the largest cruise ships in the world. The proposed Pier 14 facility builds on a rapid expansion across Galveston's waterfront. Royal Caribbean previously partnered with the port back in 2022 to construct a $125 million terminal complex at Pier 10 for use with its Oasis-class ships. Galveston, already the fourth busiest cruise port in the United States, with nearly 2 million cruise passengers per year. Adding this fifth terminal at Pier 14 could create 1,500 new jobs, generate $278 million in direct business revenue, add almost $8 million in local and state tax revenue, along with additional passenger fee revenue for the city of Galveston. Negotiations between Galveston and Royal Caribbean continue, with a finalized development agreement expected in the coming months.
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2: Are among those developing a new strain of the New World screwworm sterile fly with the intent to increase eradication of this threat to cattle and livestock.
3: U.S. research entomologist Alex Arp notes,
4: only the male flies are actually contributing to that population suppression, but historically with New World screwworm SIT, we've released males and females, producing these female flies that don't help us much.
3: That led Arp and USDA scientists in Texas to develop a new breed of NWS insect, Novofly.
4: That kills the females as embryos. And this is a selective system, so we can turn it on and off, so we can maintain our colony with males and females to produce male-only flies.
3: Regulatory approval through the Environmental Protection Agency and nations with NWS sterile fly production facilities are needed before Novofly can be produced and released on a wide-scale basis. I'm Rod Bain reporting for the U.S. Department of Agriculture in Washington, D.C.
2: This has been an Ag Minute. I'm Kristen Yates, TSN News.
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7: I'm David Johnson with the Wall Street Update. A big turnaround day on Wall Street today. It really started before the opening. There was an interview that was published with the Fed governor, Christopher Waller, and he indicated that he would be inclined to postpone hiking interest rates at the Fed meeting this week. Well, that sort of echoes something we'd heard from another Fed governor earlier in the week and contradicts what we'd heard from the chairman of the Fed. But Wall Street is embracing this news. The Dow Industrials Average has been up over 400, actually over 500 points much of the morning. The NASDAQ's turned around. It's up over 1%, 300 points higher. And, of course, interest rates responded instantly. They came down. The 10-year rate down below 4.75%. Crude has not been so swift to respond. Crude's been higher by close to a dollar a barrel all day long. It's up about 1%. But right now, Wall Street's getting some traction out of lower
1: interest. Enough good times, oldies, to stretch from here to Cashmere, KSST 1230 AM.

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2: No, at least 1,200 people have been killed in the floods. I'm Alan Skaya, TSN News.

0: TSN News. I'm Alan Skaya. This is the Midday Report for Thursday, September 3rd, 2026. Edward, his weekend no longer considered a hurricane or a tropical storm, but it's still dumping heavy rain on parts of East Texas. Here's TSN Chief Meteorologist Dan Brunoff with the latest.
1: Right now, we do have those flood watches. Those will continue here through the day today, mainly north of I-10 and south of I-20 and east of Interstate 45. Flood watch? Yeah. All right, Liberty and Beaumont, up towards Conroe, Livingston, Madisonville, even College Station in a flood watch. But the bullseye of heavy rain here through the morning hours will be from Huntsville to Livingston, Madisonville to Lufkin, up towards the Crockett area. Also, we do have flood watches extending a little bit farther to the north. It does include Centerville and Palestine, Tyler, and Longview.
0: National Weather Service in some areas have already received up to 16 inches of rain. They say parts of the Piney Woods still have a moderate risk of flash flooding, saying the threat is diminishing, but will not be eliminated even through Friday. The governor is surveying damage from the wildfire burning between Fort Worth and Abilene this afternoon. He's planning to meet with firefighters in Palo Pinto County, along with the head of the Texas Division of Emergency Management. The Texas A&M Forest Service's Aaron O'Connor says the Ross Fire is 38% contained.
2: As the conditions this weekend continue to improve and we start to see, you know, less wind, higher humidities, that'll allow firefighters to make more progress. So I think we will start to see that containment increase over the next few days.
0: Investigators now say the fire was human-caused and originated from equipment or a car along the road. They say a blown tire may have started the fire, but they have not confirmed that exact source. The governor is surveying the damage there later today. And the governor says the president's approved a major disaster declaration for 19 counties that dealt with severe weather back in July. FEMA's individual assistance program helps with temporary housing, unemployment assistance, and legal services, among other things. FEMA is still reviewing the damage from July, and anybody impacted is encouraged to submit damage reports through the state's ISTAT damage survey. The federal government has agreed to continue the construction pause on the $1.7 billion Big Bend border security project until September 30th. TSN's Chris Fox has the latest on the lawsuit brought by advocates for the Lipan Apache community.
3: This new settlement extends an earlier court-negotiated deadline of September 15th. Texas State Senator Roland Gutierrez represents the area and the plaintiffs in the lawsuit against the Department of Homeland Security.
4: We got a letter from the government stating that there will be no more work until September 30th. There will be no moving of earth or dirt of any kind on Big Bend 2 and 4.
3: That covers areas in and around Big Bend National Park and Big Bend Ranch State Park.
4: But we're not stopping our fight. The religious freedom rights of the Lipan Apache members and the economic rights of far-flung outfitters and to many of you in this community need to be addressed.
3: The long-term goal is a permanent injunction to stop all construction. In Austin, Chris Fox, TSN News.
0: Still to come, coming up on a holiday weekend, a lot of Texans are hitting the road now. This is TSN News.
5: Ladies and gentlemen, we're approaching Patriot Day, the 25th anniversary of the most tragic terrorist attack ever perpetrated on U.S. soil. The Marine Corps League Detachment 1357 will hold a memorial service on Celebration Square on Friday, September 11th at 11 a.m. It'll be one of the most emotional programs you will ever have the pleasure to attend. We're going to go through it step by step. I want you to remember, we all should remember, what happened on that tragic day.
6: There was this one time I went camping with my parents in a forest, back when I was maybe like 8 or 9. It was amazing. We could hear the sounds of the forest all around us. Frogs singing and owls calling and a creek nearby. I'll definitely never forget it.
7: Most of us have a memory of being in nature we'll never forget. 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
0: With Labor Day weekend approaching, a lot of Texans have big travel weekends planned, and for those driving, the rush could be starting today.
8: A lot of people trying to get out for one final out-of-town trip, and Labor Day provides the opportunity with many people having a three-day weekend. Analytics company INREC says the biggest rush begins this afternoon with the worst interstate traffic between 2 and 7 p.m. AAA's Daniel Armbruster says,
9: the biggest advice if you're going to be traveling, plan ahead, of course, build some flexibility into your trip, and don't let the rush of the holiday weekend compromise safety. Always have your vehicle checked by a trusted mechanic if you're taking a long road trip.
8: DPS troopers telling us they'll be out on the freeways all weekend with an eye out for speeders and drunk drivers. Russell Scott, TSN News.
0: A federal crackdown has started on commercial truck driving schools and some of the drivers they're putting on the road. The Department of Transportation says 13 driving schools here in Texas could be knowingly turning out truck drivers who don't speak or read English. Texas Trucking Association Chief Executive John Esparza supports the move.
10: It's a new opportunity to ensure that we're putting that information ahead of those safety professionals so that our most professionalist of individuals out there, they work to continue to maintain that certification, and that makes them attractive to any trucking company.
0: Department of Transportation says thousands of commercial drivers have been taken off the road the past 18 months because they cannot communicate in English. El Paso has pulled the plug on Flock license plate reading cameras. The city council says the police department stopped using the cameras because the state won't pay for them any longer. City won't actually give up the cameras. The police department is just going to stop using them. A Dallas city councilman is raising concerns about the city using artificial intelligence cameras on sanitation trucks to identify code violations. Chad West has been planning to cut $850,000 from the program, but he's instead asking city staff to answer questions about how the cameras are used and who has access to the information.
11: The sanitation AI cameras will be heard at the Quality of Life Committee per our discussion previously by the end of the year.
0: And while there is no set date on the briefing, the Dallas city manager says there's going to be an update from city staff on how the cameras support code compliance and efficiency. A poll shows the race for governor in Texas may be closer than many expected. Governor Greg Abbott sailed to victory in three straight elections, but now he's facing a situation where he's essentially tied with Democrat Jeanne Hinojosa.
12: It was the most surprising finding in this poll to me because, you know, Greg Abbott is essentially a traditional Republican. You know, he doesn't have all the scandal.
0: Overton Insights pollster Mark Cunningham says the race for Senate's also deadlocked. The Democrat, James Tallarico, is up by 1% over his Republican opponent, Ken Paxton, but that race has 12% of voters still undecided. Amazon is bringing its self-driving cars to another city in Texas.
13: Amazon already operates its Zooks, electric self-driving taxis, in 10 cities across the U.S. It's doing tests in Austin and Dallas. Now the company says it is expanding operations to San Diego and Houston. They'll start with a test fleet in downtown Houston and some residential neighborhoods. The first step is to manually map those areas before they move to a test of the autonomous driving system. The company says Houston is its most sprawling market so far, with challenging environmental conditions and unique merging situations. They have not given a date for when they expect customers to start using those self-driving vehicles. Stephen Pickering, TSN News.
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14: With your Nooncast, I'm Dylan Moore. The Houston Texans are less than 2 weeks away from their season opener against the Buffalo Bills, and while many people expect the defense to be great once again, the offense is still in question. Yesterday, head coach DeMeco Ryan spoke on how the team has to get on the field to really prove that their offense is legit.
15: We have to go out and show it. Like, I'm one who's, we don't have to keep talking about what we're going to do or what do I think. Who we're going to be as a team, what we're going to do, is nothing to talk about in my mind. It's a matter of us showing. Showing is the proof. And that's what we have to go out and show it, and people will see it.
14: The Texans are looking to finally break the streak of falling in the divisional round of the playoffs as they have the past three seasons. But it all starts week one at home against the Bills on Sunday, September 13th. Kickoff is scheduled for noon. The Houston Astros were victorious against the Chicago White Sox last night, winning 2-0. The game was a stalemate throughout as the teams were knotted at zero entering the eighth. But in the bottom of the eighth, the Astros broke through, putting two runs on a Nelson Velasquez double.
16: There it is.
17: Close to center for a base hit. In the score, Paredes. Here comes Altuve. Here comes the throw. Safe at home plate. 2-0 Astros.
14: Josh Hader would come on for the ninth to record his 22nd save of the season.
18: 1-1. And that's lifted. Shallow left side going out. Paredes calling for it and makes the catch. Three steps into the outfield. And the Houston Astros clinch the season series over the Chicago White Sox.
14: A.J. Blueball secured the win as Sean Newcomb suffered the loss. The Astros are now 71-69 on the season. Good for first in the AL West. The final game in the four-game set is today with first pitch scheduled for 1:10.
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0: Two police officers were among those injured in a shooting in Minneapolis. The Minneapolis police chief says they showed courage confronting a dangerous situation, saying they quickly entered the building when they learned there were other victims inside. Three people died, including the suspect. Five others were hurt, including the two officers. They were both stable. Iran has targeted American allies in the Persian Gulf. Iranian state media say they fired drones at Kuwait and Bahrain to retaliate for American airstrikes in Iran. Iranian media say a U.S. strike hit a wedding party there, killing five people and injuring 68 others. Bahrain intercepted several Iranian attacks Wednesday, and Kuwait reported a fire caused by an Iranian drone.
25: The Perryman Report on TSN. Affordability is a big issue this election after pandemic inflation briefly topped 9%. Dr. Ray Perryman believes tariffs and labor shortages have kept prices high on that new base.
26: And then more recently, we've had the situation in the Middle East, which has raised energy prices significantly. So when you put all that together, you end up in a situation where we've had kind of a perfect storm of things that have caused an increase in prices. And at the same time, we haven't had wages keeping pace with that. And so you end up with an affordability crisis, which particularly hits lower-income households and those on fixed incomes, but also really affects everyone and affects a lot of key consumer items that we really can't do without, like fuel and food and things of that nature. So the bottom line is there's been about a 5 or 6 year period here of multiple things that have happened to create this situation. And it's not something that's going to go away overnight, but it is something that I do think we have some prospects of making it the situation better in the coming year. For the Texas State Network, I'm Ray Perryman.
0: On the markets right now, Dow is up 570 points. The NASDAQ is up 343. The S&P is up 74. I have a recap of our top story just ahead.
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0: Recapping our top story, Edward is weakening, but it's still dumping heavy rain on East Texas. Some spots in the Texas Piney Woods have received 16 inches.
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3: I'm Kristen Yates with an Ag Minute. Firefighters statewide continue to battle the Ross Fire in Jack and Palo Pinto counties, which has scorched over 90,000 acres in the past 10 days.
4: Alongside firefighting crews are fire investigators looking for the source of the massive blaze, and they think they've found it. The Texas A&M Forest Service says the flames were sparked by someone repairing a flat tire on the grassy shoulder of a road. In other words, the Ross Fire was human-caused but not intentionally set.
3: That's Jim Ryan reporting. National Farmers Union President Rob LaRue says the USDA's new Ranchers First initiative is a step in the right direction, but more action is needed to strengthen the U.S. cattle industry. LaRue says improved risk protection tools, expanded credit, and new processing loans could help farmers and ranchers rebuild their herds and compete in a cattle market increasingly dominated by corporations. LaRue is urging the administration to support mandatory labeling and for Congress to move legislation forward. This has been an Ag Minute. I'm Kristen Yates. TSN News.
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9: In obituary news, graveside service for Dennis Brian Maxfield, age 76, of Sulphur Springs, will be held at 11 a.m. Friday, September 4th at North Hopkins Cemetery. Mr. Maxfield passed away Christmas Mother Frances Sulphur Springs, September 1st. He was born March 9, 1950 in Longview, Texas to the late Parker and Maxine Wells Maxfield. He married Sally Deaton Maxfield at First Baptist Church, Sulphur Springs, July 31, 2008. Dennis graduated from Pine Tree High and later attended Kilgore College. He enjoyed playing baseball. He was a dairyman from 74 to 92 when he went to work for Weatherford Trico in Greenville. He retired as a supervisor in 2019. He had a genuine love for people and a desire to share the gospel with those around him. His faith was evident in the way he lived his life and cared for others. He regularly visited the nursing homes and faithfully read the Bible to Uncle Don Deaton. Dennis found joy in the simple things in life, including gardening, tinkering, and making things with his hands. He especially cherished the fellowship and friendship he shared with Gene White and the men of the Friday Morning Men's Prayer Group. Above all, Dennis was a loving and devoted husband and a good Christian man. He leaves behind a legacy of love, faith, laughter, friendship, and service that will be remembered by all who knew him. Survived by his wife Sally of Sulphur Springs, stepdaughters Amber, Clifton Day, and husband Kevin.

0: Charlotte. On August 14, 1966, Barbara married her beloved husband, Jim Taylor, in Cooper. Together, they recently celebrated their 60th wedding anniversary. She was a proud mother of daughter Carol Ann Moore and husband Jeff and son Blake Taylor and wife Amy. She was a loving grandmother to Jacob Moore and wife Shannon, Audrey Stewart and husband Aiden, Allie Winklerick and husband Cody, and Addie Taylor. She was also blessed with many, many grandchildren. She earned a degree in music education from East Texas State University and devoted much of her life to sharing the gift of music with others. She was a beloved piano teacher and taught music at both Mount Vernon and Miller Grove ISDs. For more than 50 years, she also shared her talents as a pianist and organist at weddings, funerals, church service, and countless other special occasions. She was a member of First Baptist Church, Sulphur Springs. She found great joy and purpose in serving her church through music. Her music touched generations of families, and her contribution was woven into many of the most meaningful life moments. Preceded in death by her parents, survived by her husband Tim, children, and many, many grandchildren. Visitation will be held from 6 to 8 p.m. Friday, September 4th at West Oaks. Graveside service will be held at 10 a.m. Saturday, September 5th at Lee Cemetery in Winsboro. In lieu of flowers, memorial contributions should be made in Barbara's honor to First Baptist Church, Sulphur Springs. 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
2: KSST has been reporting the news for Sulphur Springs and Hopkins County since 1947. We couldn't look to the future without remembering our past. 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
3: These are the History and Heritage Files for the third day of September. Sunrise this morning, 6:58 a.m. Sunset, 7:44 p.m. Average low at the beginning of September is 66 degrees. Average low at the end of September, 9 degrees lower. On this day in 1923, 30 boys reported for Sulphur Springs Wildcat football practice. 20 more reported later. 1923, in their first three games that year, the Cats scored 118 points, shut out all three opponents in Game 4. They lost to Oak Cliff 62-0. They redeemed themselves in the next game, beating the East Texas State Teachers College ineligibles 6-0. One of the Wildcats that year was the late Lonnie Campbell, listed as the center and guard and accurate passer. On this day in 1955, they auctioned off the first bale of cotton gin in the county that year. Sulphur Springs production credit bid 35 cents a pound. Local merchants took up donations, raised another $125. Dairying was already beginning to be important in Hopkins County, but cotton was still a major crop in the Blacklands area. Emory, also at that time, had a plant that changed cucumbers into pickles in the 20s. On this day in 1990, 18 Country TV, a public service of KSST Radio, began telecasting on the Sulphur Springs cable system.
4: What we're going to call 18 Country. First off, on behalf of the Hopkins County Chamber of Commerce, we certainly want to express to you the appreciation of the Chamber for your venturing out into expanding your services. Many of us have been listening to you for so many years, not only for the news, for our listening entertainment, but also whenever we see a big cloud coming into Sulphur.

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3: Peavine Pinion remembered that times were tough going when the station was young, and he was afraid he was going to get fired.
5: And I said, Earl, I'm the low man on a totem pole. Do I go or do I stay? He said, Peavine, we're not paying you enough to get rid of you.
3: Introduced.
2: Come on in, Enola. For the last month, Kelly and Dwayne have spent as many as 18 hours a day at this place getting it all going. This is Cecil Savage over here. Some of you may not know Cecil. It may come as some sort of a shock to you. Listening to me and Cecil, you would never know that I was old and that he is overweight. We will make some mistakes in here. Probably we'll start by making several this evening. You're not going to be able to laugh at us, but you may be laughing with us. We intend to have some fun, and we hope that we all feel good when it's over. And so with that, let's fire up channel 18 on the cable system, and we'll be seeing you on the tube.
3: And we're still having fun on 18, and hope you are too, from the Heritage Files.
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9: 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They do good works around Hopkins County all year long. This year's homecoming parade's coming up September 15th. It's going to be starting at 6 p.m. Mercy Me is Heritage Park's 50th year anniversary. They started in 1976. Can you believe it? There's free admission September 5th, starting at 10 a.m. and going till 3 p.m. You know where they're at. They're over at 416 North Jackson Street here in Sulphur Springs. They've got the historical buildings. There'll be music, storytelling, games, fishing, craft demos, animals, snack bar, bakery, ice cream. 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
13: Hopes were looking high for the Rangers to get their sixth series sweep of the season against the Athletics. The Rangers won the first two games by a combined total of 16-6. Ezekiel Duran had his first leadoff home run of the season to start the Rangers 1-0 in the bottom of the first.
14: And Duran swings and belts one. Deep left field. Back goes Gailoff. He's at the wall. That ball is history. A leadoff home run for Ezekiel Duran.
13: Justin Foscue added a home run of his own to double the score to 2-0 in the bottom of the second.
15: Now the 3-2, and that ball is hit to deep left center field. Clark going back on this. He turns to look, and it's out of here.
13: That is where the fun ended for the Rangers, as the Athletics homered five times over the next seven innings, defeating the Rangers 9-2. The Rangers continue at home tonight against the Tampa Bay Rays to continue to fight for a playoff spot. I'm Gavin Moritz with your Rangers report.
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22: 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I'm Chad Young. It's Thursday, and we have all the latest news from the KSST News team. 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
22: The fight on flock cameras continues as the city of Dallas upholding their $1.5 million contract, even though public pushback in the city of Dallas on the controversial security cameras led to the canceling of that contract to be on their agenda, but only 3 city council members voted to cancel, meaning the contract will move forward. Other council members praising the security network as an important tool for crime reduction and public safety. Dallas police is still cutting 321 flock cameras that were funded by state grants. That funding now drying up at the state level, and instead of paying for those additional cameras, the city of Dallas just going to go with their other 300 cameras that are under contract. Yes, that means they had 621 flock cameras across the city of Dallas funded funded in different ways, now taking out 321 of those that were funded by the state. You can rest assured that the people worried about being caught on these flock cameras will know where those last 300 cameras remain. The very long city council meeting earlier this week included first readings on the tax rate, which could impact the adoption of next year's budget, water and sewer rates, and discussions about exciting things like legal services. Council also approved a community facilities contract to extend public water to serve the new Armstrong Steel site located at 847 Interstate 30. That's on the south side of the interstate, just west of the I-30 Highway 19 interchange. Chris Brown with the EDC also appearing in front of the members of the Sulphur Springs City Council, making a few budget changes to his 2026 budget for the Economic Development Corporation. He also submitted his budget for next fiscal year, 2027, as well as getting permission to start a tax abatement negotiation for some new construction happening. All of those EDC items unanimously approved by the Sulphur Springs City Council. The council needing to meet again September 16th to finalize some second readings of the water and sewer rates, as well as the upcoming tax rate, all of that needing to be in place before they can adopt next year's budget. Time for that meeting not yet set, but it'll happen September 16th at City Hall, 201 North Davis Street in Sulphur Springs.
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1: One person was taken to the hospital following a deputy-involved shooting in neighboring Wood County on Tuesday. Sheriff Kelly Cole's office says at approximately 2:30 p.m., Wood County deputies saw a vehicle parked in the roadway near the area of County Road 3859 and County Road 3860. Deputies made contact with the people in the vehicle. KLTV television reports at some point the driver produced a gun. The driver of the vehicle was struck by rounds fired from deputies. The deputies involved in the incident were not injured. The driver was taken to an area hospital. No information on the wounded person's condition is available. Sheriff Cole says the names of the parties involved are being held until further notice. The Texas Rangers are handling the investigation. Claims of voter tampering are all over social media as Texas announced 1.2 million are on the state's voter suspense list. Alicia Pierce is with the Texas Secretary of State's office, and she's been busy setting the record straight. Being on the list doesn't mean you can't vote. The suspense list is basically an address verification list, and getting off of it is easy. Pierce suggests addressing the issue before the October 5th voter registration deadline. You can check your voter status on votetexas.gov. Sulphur Springs weather stations reporting to the Wonder Map weather website received from 0.05 of an inch of rain to 0.22 of an inch early Thursday morning. For the month of August just passed, a weather station in central Sulphur Springs reported 0.59 of an inch of rain. Counties currently under burn bans are Hopkins, Delta, Hunt, Rains, and Wood counties. All other counties in the surrounding area are under burn bans except Titus and Camp counties. More than 130 acres of grassland burned in Wood County on Monday, fueled by strong winds, showing just how fast the fires can grow. Wood County Fire Marshal Tully Davidson says while that fire burned open land, rural homes remain at risk. The 2026 Sulphur Springs High School Homecoming Court nominees have been named. They are Addison Brewer, Anave Cisneros, Savannah Darrow, Allison Frazier, Jaylee Johnson, Ashley Monsivice, Abby Noguera, Kaylee Resendez, Charlie Roden, Cammie Shack, Cameron Smith, and Chloe Willis. The homecoming game will be Friday, September 18th versus Gilmer. Listen for local news, weather, and sports around the clock on KSST. The Athletics' Henry Bolte clouted two home runs, and the A's beat the Texas Rangers 9-2 Wednesday in a game heard on KSST. Three other Athletics, including former Ranger Jonah Heim, also homered. Ezekiel Duran homered, leading off the bottom of the first for the Rangers, and Justin Foscue also had a solo home run. Cody Bradford allowed five runs, all on homers, in four innings of work for Texas. The Rangers won 2 out of 3 in the series versus the Athletics. They remain 2 games behind first place Houston in the American League West and 1.5 games behind Cleveland for the last wild card spot. The Rangers start a vital 4-game home series versus Tampa Bay with the best record in the American League Thursday night. 12 of the final 21 games are at home, which is encouraging for manager Skip Schumacher.
2: Guys feel comfortable here, obviously, and we've been playing well here. We got to figure out that road thing, though. I mean, that is, I don't want to just shy away from it. I got to figure that out. That's part of my job, and hopefully we can figure that out, the last month, because there's some big games on the road, too, coming up that we have to win those games. But in the short term, against Tampa coming up, big games ahead of us, should be a fun weekend.
1: Cal Quantrill will start for the Rangers at 7 Thursday night against the Rays. KSST Sports. Dallas Cowboys backup quarterback Joe Milton has returned to the team as a member of the practice squad. Originally believed to be the leader for the number 2 spot behind Dak Prescott, Milton was waived a day after the 53-man roster was released, leaving Sam Howell as the winner of the competition. Dallas needed to open up a roster spot to add running back Amari DeMercado to the roster after claiming him off waivers from the Kansas City Chiefs. Cowboys head coach Brian Schottenheimer on why Howell was chosen to back up Dak Prescott.
3: You know, Sam is a guy that just at the end of the day, he's got a great feel for what we're trying to do, and some of the, the way he played against, New Orleans was really good, and he bounced back. But this was a great battle between two great competitors, and Sam has done an awesome job of learning the system. His understanding and grasp of the playbook is really, really good, and he's got great field vision. Like, that's one of the best things that jumps off the film, is he understands where everybody is and how it affects spacing and things like that, and that's why he's able to play pretty quick through progressions.
1: Howell played collegiately at North Carolina and was drafted by Washington in the 5th round in 2022. He started all 17 games for the Commanders in 2023 and since then has spent time with the Seahawks, Vikings, and Eagles.
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4: Taking a look at today's weather, much cooler than it has been. High temperature 91 degrees today. Had a few sprinkles at my house early this morning. I counted 7. Some of us getting a little precipitation from the spinoff of that tropical storm as it hit the coast down in the Gulf and making its way north. Cooler weather won't last long. The high temperature on Friday, 97 degrees. 97 for your high on Saturday, and then back up into the triple digits by Sunday as the forecasted high, 101 degrees. Overnight lows each night in the mid-70s. Precipitation forecast the same after today as well. About a 10% chance of rain with sunny skies. Winds about 5 to 10 miles per hour each day. That same forecast as we start the week next week as well, as we'll see high temperatures in the upper 90s, maybe even still over 100. Very low chance of rain and light wind as Mother Nature holds on to summer as we make our way into fall and the middle of September. 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
5: It's another Ag News update. Farmer confidence improves and cattle producers battling drought. 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
5: U.S. farmer sentiment improved for a second straight month in August. Purdue's Ag Economy Barometer rose 9 points to 135, although high input costs remain the top concern. USDA moving ahead with a broad data modernization plan using more existing agency records, satellite imagery, and artificial intelligence, all while reducing repetitive producer surveys. Severe drought on the Texas South Plains forcing ranchers to secure winter hay early and absorb higher water, fuel, and labor costs. Beverage milk consumption continues to shrink even as the number of U.S. fluid milk plants grows. Beef cow slaughter through July fell nearly 15%, adding another possible signal of female retention. July corn use for fuel ethanol reaching 475 million bushels, that's up 4% from last year. And in the meantime, second quarter milk production up 2.4% as the dairy herd expanded, although replacement cows and feed remain expensive. It's another Ag News update.
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7: For the first time in more than a year, more farmers say they expect their farm to be in better financial shape a year from now than worse off. That's a pretty significant change in the Purdue University CME Group Ag Economy Barometer. But even as farmers become more optimistic about their financial prospects, they're becoming less willing to invest in machinery and buildings. So what's behind that disconnect?
5: With the latest from this month's Ag Economy Barometer, Dr. Michael Langemeyer, director of Purdue University Center for Commercial Ag.
7: The August Ag Economy Barometer increased again, moving from 126 in July to 135 in August. The Index of Future Expectations increased 11 points, while the Index of Current Conditions increased just 1 point. And when farmers were asked about their own financial situation a year from now, 28% said they expect to be better off financially, 24% said they expect to be worse off, with the remainder saying about the same. That's the first time since June of last year that the share expecting their financial situation to improve has exceeded the share expecting it to deteriorate. So after a pretty long stretch of caution, we're seeing some improvement in farmers' expectations about where their businesses are headed. Here's the part I find particularly interesting. The Farm Financial Performance Index has been moving higher this year. It started the year at 90 and reached 103 in August. So farmers are feeling better about their financial prospects. But the Farm Capital Investment Index went the other direction in August, dropping 5 points to 45. In other words, feeling better about farms' financial outlook doesn't necessarily translate into being ready to buy a new combine or put up a new building. And that distinction is very important. There's a difference between saying, I think my financial situation is going to improve, and saying, I'm comfortable making a major capital investment right now. Farmers appear to be more comfortable with the first statement than the second. There are still some pretty significant concerns weighing on producers. High input costs remain the biggest concern in the August survey, with 45% of respondents selecting that item as their biggest concern. Low crop and livestock prices and rising interest rates also remain concerns. So even though farmers are becoming more optimistic about the year ahead, they're still operating in an environment where costs are high and the returns on a large investment aren't necessarily obvious. And that may help explain why the improvement in sentiment hasn't translated into stronger investment intentions. There's also another piece of the puzzle. The short-term Farmland Value Expectations Index increased 8 points in August to 127. So farmers are feeling somewhat better about their financial prospects. Land values are expected to remain relatively strong, but investment in machinery and buildings remains subdued. That's a pretty cautious form of optimism. I think that's the key takeaway from the August survey. Farmers are becoming more optimistic about the future, but they're not necessarily ready to act on that optimism by making large capital investments. And given that high input costs remain the number one concern, that caution makes sense. The important thing to watch going forward is whether this improvement in financial expectations eventually shows up in capital investment. If it does, that would suggest farmers are moving from feeling better about the future to actually acting on that confidence. The August Ag Economy Barometer has more detail on farmer expectations for finances, land values, exports, and investment, as well as technology adoption. You can find the full report from the Purdue Center for Commercial Agriculture at purdue.edu/agbarometer.
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1: TSN headlines. I'm David Rankin. Governor announces federal aid approved for 19 Texas counties that suffered flooding in July. FEMA's program helps with temporary housing, unemployment, and legal services. FEMA's still reviewing disaster damage from the month of July. It's asking people to submit damage reports through the state's damage survey. Federal government pushes a construction pause on the border wall project at the Big Bend till the end of September.
2: This new settlement extends an earlier court-negotiated deadline of September 15th. Texas State Senator Roland Gutierrez represents the area and the plaintiffs in the lawsuit against the Department of Homeland Security.
3: We got a letter from the government stating that there will be no more work until September 30th. There will be no moving of earth or dirt of any kind on Big Bend 2 and 4.
2: That covers areas in and around Big Bend National Park and Big Bend Ranch State Park.
3: But we're not stopping our fight. The religious freedom rights of the Lipan Apache members and the economic rights of far-flung outfitters and to many of you in this community need to be addressed.
2: The long-term goal is a permanent injunction to stop all construction. In Austin, Chris Fox, TSN News.
1: San Antonio has a new police chief. It's the guy that's been keeping the office warm.
4: City manager Eric Walsh says 26-year veteran Jesse Salome, who's replacing retired Chief William McManus, has a city council confirmation vote coming up a week from today.
5: Under state law, the city manager appoints the chief of police, subject to the confirmation by city council. And so Jesse's appointment will be placed on the September 10th city council agenda next week.
4: And as for Salome's goals,
6: when I think about what I want to accomplish as chief, I really have three priorities. They're simple. They're not easy, but they're simple. It comes down to safety, people, and trust.
4: Eric Lycum, TSN News.
1: Man from Midland going to prison for the next 35 years because he used Snapchat to exploit and make threats against girls as young as 12. Cops say Raymond Solis also offered to pay some other girls up to $1,000 an hour if they'd send him nasty pictures, and if they refused to give him more, he threatened to call their parents. He pleaded guilty to 7 counts of child porn as well. El Paso police find a teenager with stab wounds. They answered a call about someone barricaded at a house, brought out the SWAT team during that standoff. The boy went to the hospital. Texas Animal Health Commission lifts some new world screwroom restrictions in 5 counties in the state. That's Gillespie, Kerr, Kimball, LaSalle, and Webb. They don't have to worry about restrictions from animal movement thanks to more surveillance and activities to get rid of the pests. But this week, the state put Crockett County on the list of infected zones. Texas has seen 47 cases of new world screwroom out of the country's 48. This is TSN News.
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1: Still no verdict in the Lindsey Clancy murder trial, day 6 of deliberations. New York's school district banning AI for kids through the 8th grade. FBI's investigating a report that tens of millions of driver's licenses are getting sold on the dark web. House throws out a bill to permanently leave the Supreme Court at 9 justices. The Supreme Court's going to take up a case on regulating prediction markets like Kalshi or Polymarket. All 4 living presidents will be at the 25th anniversary commemoration at Ground Zero in New York. Current president will be at the Pentagon. Iran firing more missiles at Kuwait today in the latest increase in fighting in the Middle East. 3 hikers get lost along Mount Shasta that have to be rescued. They're blaming AI for getting them lost. And a couple of spaceships in the final stretch of a 10-year-long mission to orbit Mercury. I'm David Rankin, TSN News.
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13: Here's your KSST KRVA FM weather. A few showers or thunderstorms will be possible today with a mix of sunshine and clouds. We're going up to about 90 and a little bit windy. Slight chance of a shower overnight. We're in the mid-70s. And then Friday and through the rest of our holiday weekend, it looks sunny and hot, mid to upper 90s. I'm meteorologist Steve Hamilton on KSST and KRVA FM.
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5: Cattle trading higher while grains and cotton trade lower. I'm Kerry Martin with a market update on the Texas Farm Bureau Radio Network. Cattle futures trading sharply higher today with October live cattle up 457, 214.75. The December up $5, trading at 217.02. Feeder cattle sharply higher with October up 727 at 321.65. November feeders up 757, trading at 315.92. Corn lower, December down 5.5 at 538 a bushel. March corn down 6.25, 552 a bushel. December Kansas City wheat dropping 22.5, 811.75. Cotton taking a drop again, with December cotton down 179 points, 87.14 cents. October West Texas crude up 10. 91.11 a barrel. I'm Kerry Martin on the Texas Farm Bureau Radio Network.
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9: It seems like the further north you go from Lubbock, the worse the conditions are for dry land. If you drive around Hale County, Floyd County, Lamb County, Swisher County, certainly every dry land field is 7 or 8 inches tall, got one bloom, reached first bloom and cut out the same day, and that's never good. And I'm afraid those are likely headed to abandonment. Now, I guess the only saving grace is the planting season was such that we didn't plant quite as much dry land in that area as we normally do. Now, south of Lubbock, particularly as you go southwest, and Stephen, if you look at that drought monitor map that came out yesterday, that there's a little streak in there that's still white. In other words, no drought. And we see that effect on the cotton crop as we drive around. A lot of those dry land fields are still hanging on, but much of those just started blooming because they plant late, or they haven't yet bloomed. And as we look at the forecast for that area, there's really no substantial rain in sight. So yes, it may be hanging on for the moment, but I'm afraid without further rainfall, I think we all know what that crop's heading to. So we'll see.
7: It's Growing Cotton.
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2: The building permit report is in from the city of Sulphur Springs. A lot of commercial and municipality projects going on. Saputo doing a little remodeling, $123,000 for some parts storage additions. A new church will be going in out on the loop. Grace Methodist approved for a project, a little over $5.8 million. The city of Sulphur Springs doing some library renovation, $1.3 million. The new Quick Trip making quick work of their demolition permit from last month as the old Gober Merrill buildings all torn down being hauled off for scrap metal at this point. They've also received a building permit for the new convenience store, $1.5 million. The Hopkins County Jail receiving a permit for $182,000 for a project there. The Clarion Point Hotel on the interstate, $400,000 building permit to remodel.

0: Model guest bathrooms, must be a lot of them. First Baptist Church remodeling their church building at a project cost of a little over $200,000. On the residential side, mostly smaller projects, with one new single family residence being approved over on Mulberry Street, $452,000. It's going to be a busy month this month and the coming months, it looks like, as there's some pretty big projects totaling over $10 million as remodels and new construction kick into high gear inside the city limits of Sulphur Springs. 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
6: Amid industry criticism for allowing more imported beef into the U.S., the president said recently he's working to allow farmers and ranchers to process their own meat versus USDA-inspected facilities. Iowa Senator Chuck Grassley says more competition with the big four packers is only common sense. As for meat safety,
7: if they have some sort of federal supervision and been okayed with whatever the state supervision is, then they can sell interstate.
6: Meantime, Ag Secretary Brooke Rollins announces USDA's Ranchers First initiative after the industry criticized the Trump beef import.
8: Allowing producers to ensure the economic value of retaining a heifer for breeding, but also, number two, unleashing the Emergency Conservation Program, or ECP, on our Grassland Conservation Reserve Program, and then also to prioritize an additional 1 million grasslands in the CRP program to provide more space to grow our great American beef herd.
6: This has been an Ag Minute. I'm Kristen Yates, TSN News.
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1: TSN News, I'm Barbara Schwartz. The feds have extended the construction pause on the $1.7 billion Big Bend border security project till September 30th. We get more from Chris Fox.
2: The feds' pause comes thanks to the lawsuit filed by the Lipan Apache community. State Senator Roland Gutierrez filed the suit that claims the Homeland Security construction in and around Big Bend National Park violates the Religious Freedom Restoration Act, physically altering, destroying, and blocking access to sacred ancestral, ceremonial, and burial sites.
3: What we came out with was an agreement from the government that there would be no construction until September the 15th in both Big Bend 2 and 4, the entire region.
2: The feds have since sent a letter extending that pause until September 30th.
3: If, by September the 30th, the demands of our clients are not met and of this community are not met, we will ask this court to continue along with our temporary restraining order.
2: In Austin, Chris Fox, TSN News.
1: Governor Abbott announces federal aid approved for 19 Texas counties that suffered severe weather in July. FEMA's individual assistance program helps with temporary housing, unemployment assistance, legal services, and other things. They're still reviewing disaster damage from July. And anyone impacted encouraged to submit damage reports to the state's iStat damage survey. Senator Ted Cruz has a new book focused on the life and rulings of Supreme Court Justice Clarence Thomas. The book, going further, focuses on a number of different times in the polarizing figure's life. Cruz spoke this week to NBC's Meet the Press.
4: No justice in history has come from such abject poverty, such brazen racism, to the absolute pinnacle of American law. So I tell that story.
1: Cruz also wrote of Thomas's significant changing political views during college and young life. Cruz says Thomas cooperated with the book by spending hours with him. Thomas is the second longest serving Supreme Court justice in U.S. history. A Galveston County jury has decided on a sentence for the only person ever charged in the infamous Texas Killing Fields case.
5: We, the jury, having found the defendant, James Dolph Elmore, guilty of the offense of manslaughter, assess his punishment at confinement in the Institutional Division of the Texas Department of Criminal Justice for a period of 20 years.
1: That was for manslaughter, the maximum, and it took jurors 30 minutes to decide on punishment. They needed about an hour to convict Elmore over the 1984 death of Laura Miller. She was 16, given a syringe of cocaine, and died. Now, Elmore's attorney tried to argue the prime suspect who killed himself in March gave Miller the drugs. The so-called Killing Field, it's an isolated 25-acre space in League City, and it's where the bodies of four young women connected to this case were found between 1984 and 1991. Statewide average for a gallon of gasoline, $3.69 in the majors. The White Sox are at the Houston Astros. The Chicago Texas Rangers tonight host Tampa Bay. This is TSN News.
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1: No end in sight with the war with Iran, as the number of U.S. service members who've been wounded now up to 767. Iran fired more missiles at Kuwait today as military fighting continues between U.S. and Iran. A federal judge issued a preliminary injunction blocking President Trump's executive order to limit birthright citizenship. Republicans are considering legislation to end the so-called birthright tourism. Gloria Steinem, a champion of the feminist movement, has died. President Obama awarded her the Presidential Medal of Freedom in 2013. Gloria Steinem was 92. Billionaire Leon Black did not show up before the House Oversight Committee regarding the Epstein files. He works in private equity. He was friends with Jeffrey Epstein. He's accused of bankrolling Epstein after he was sentenced to prison in 2008. Black has denied all wrongdoing. I'm Barbara Schwartz on the Texas State Network, TSN.
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8: Here's your KSST KRVA FM weather. A few showers or thunderstorms will be possible today with a mix of sunshine and clouds. We're going up to about 90 and a little bit windy. Slight chance of a shower overnight. We're in the mid-70s. And then Friday and through the rest of our holiday weekend, it looks sunny and hot, mid to upper 90s. I'm meteorologist Steve Hamilton on KSST and KRVA FM.
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2: High school football fans across Texas are facing a strict new reality in the bleachers. If you step out of line just once, you could be tossed from the stadium on the spot. Under Senate Bill 2929, commonly dubbed the Safe Stands Act, you know, those grandstands you sit in, sports officials, referees, and school administrators that oversee UIL and school-sponsored events have the legal authority to immediately eject spectators for disruptive or inappropriate behavior without issuing a prior verbal warning. This amendment eliminates the long-standing two-step requirement that previously forced officials to issue a warning and establish a pattern of repeated misconduct before removing a spectator. Across the country, referee associations have reported a record increase of verbal abuse, threats, and physical confrontations from parents and spectators as the primary reasons that those sports officials quit. This new bill is to try to enhance the safety and integrity of athletic events by providing officials with broader authority to maintain order and respond immediately to spectator misconduct. Many school districts now posting updated fan conduct rules at their stadium entrances, advising spectators that bad behavior will carry an immediate invitation to exit the stadium.
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3: Adapting to declining irrigation capacity. I'm James Hunt with Around the Cap Rock on the Texas Farm Bureau Radio Network. In our recent interview, agronomist Russell French talked about irrigation challenges he's seeing around the Texas Panhandle. But is the situation as bad as in the South Plains, where many wells have been fully depleted? I asked French if we're starting to see a large number of wells in the Panhandle go dry.
4: Well, I wouldn't say going dry, but the yield of the wells are decreasing, you know. So, you know, somebody was pumping 600 gallons last summer, you know, we had to nozzle down to 500 gallons this year, or some people at 500 nozzle down to 400, and we're just seeing that decrease. And so, you know, they'll get to a point where, you know, when you get below 600 gallons, it's just hard to grow corn, and so you'll see producers cut the acres back. And, you know, instead of have a full circle of corn on a 400-gallon well, they'll cut it back to half, so they'll have 800 gallons on half a circle. And so that's the trend you're seeing. And unfortunately, you know, after a year like this, it just kind of exacerbates the situation, you know. And you see these, what I consider pretty good water areas, you know, we're starting to see the effects now, and it's going to catch up with us, and we'll have to cut back.
5: So cutting back acres is more generally the response versus going to other crops.
4: Well, we'll take a look at the economics of everything. So, like, you look at a half a circle of corn versus a full circle of cotton or grain sorghum. And producers will make those calculations and take a look at it and do whatever they think they need to.
3: Russell French owns French Agronomics in Amarillo. In a future report, he'll talk about one way some producers are responding to irrigation challenges, converting cropland to grass for livestock purposes. I'm James Hunt on the Texas Farm Bureau Radio Network.
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0: People know there's only one station that's the true voice of Hopkins County, Texas. 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
1: TSN News, I'm Barbara Schwartz. The federal government agrees to push back the construction pause on the controversial $1.7 billion Big Bend border security project. The new settlement extends an earlier court-negotiated deadline of September 15. Texas State Senator Roland Gutierrez represents the area and the plaintiffs in a lawsuit against the Department of Homeland Security.
2: We got a letter from the government stating to the court that there will be no more work until September 30th. There will be no moving of earth or dirt of any kind on Big Bend 2 and 4.
1: That covers areas in and around Big Bend National Park and Big Bend Ranch State Park.
2: But we're not stopping our fight. The religious freedom rights of the Lipan Apache members and the economic rights of far-flung outfitters and to many of you in this community need to be addressed.
1: The long-term goal, a permanent injunction to stop all border security construction at Big Bend. The top Texas financial officer calling for lawmakers to double the amount of money going to the state's new school voucher program. Texas Comptroller Don Huffines is calling for lawmakers to put another $1 billion into the program so more families can take part. Today, the Texas State Teachers Association criticized the request. They issued a statement saying budget cuts have forced schools to close buildings and eliminate programs. A federal crackdown starts on commercial truck driving schools, and some of the drivers are putting on the roads. The Department of Transportation says 13 driving schools here in our state could be knowingly turning out truck drivers who don't speak or read English. Texas Trucking Association Chief Executive John Esparza supports the move.
3: It's a new opportunity to ensure that we're putting that information ahead of those safety professionals so that our most professionalist of individuals out there, they work to continue to maintain that certification, and that makes them attractive to any trucking company.
1: The Department of Transportation says thousands of commercial drivers have been taken off the road in the past 18 months because they can't speak English. San Antonio's interim police chief about to lose his interim status and be confirmed.
4: City manager Eric Walsh says 26-year veteran Jesse Salome, who's replacing retired Chief William McManus, has a city council confirmation vote coming up a week from today.
5: Under state law, the city manager appoints the chief of police, subject to the confirmation by city council. And so Jesse's appointment will be placed on the September 10th city council agenda next week.
4: And as for Salome's goals,
6: when I think about what I want to accomplish as chief, I really have three priorities. They're simple. They're not easy, but they're simple. It comes down to safety, people, and trust.
4: Eric Lycum, TSN News.
1: Statewide average for a gallon of gasoline is now $3.69. In the majors, the Chicago White Sox are at the Houston Astros. The Texas Rangers host Tampa Bay, and this is TSN News.
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1: The Trump administration is proposing a new rule that would strip private schools and colleges of their tax-exempt status if they provide targeted help to students based on their race. Federal prosecutors have charged a U.S. Immigration and Customs Enforcement officer with lying to investigators about the events leading up to a shooting of a Venezuelan man during the Minneapolis immigration crackdown in January. Jurors in the Lindsey Clancy murder trial are deliberating for a six-day in Plymouth, Massachusetts, after twice saying they could not agree whether the former labor and delivery nurse is criminally responsible for killing her three young children. Iran fired more missiles at Kuwait as military fighting continues between the U.S. and Iran. Gloria Steinem, the celebrated author and activist who became the most visible symbol of the U.S. women's movement, has died at the age of 92. I'm Barbara Schwartz on the Texas State Network TSN.
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12: Here's your KSST KRVA FM weather. A few showers or thunderstorms will be possible today with a mix of sunshine and clouds. We're going up to about 90 and a little bit windy. Slight chance of a shower overnight. We're in the mid-70s. And then Friday and through the rest of our holiday weekend, it looks sunny and hot, mid to upper 90s. I'm meteorologist Steve Hamilton on KSST and KRVA FM.
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6: Cattle close sharply higher, wheat and cotton finish sharply lower. I'm Kerry Martin with Closing Markets on the Texas Farm Bureau Radio Network. Cattle futures staged a rally after a recent string of drops. We closed sharply higher on Thursday. We ended up closing with October live cattle up 412 to finish at 214.30. The December up 410, closing at 216.12. Feeder cattle sharply higher, with the October up 672 to close at 321.10. November feeders jumped 695, finishing the day at 315.30. Cash fed cattle market seeing some action so far this week, about 36,000 head. We've seen the market somewhat steady to a little soft. In the north, we've seen sales at 217 to 219 live, dressed cattle selling 345 to 350. Also seeing a few cattle sold at 219 here in the south on Wednesday. Corn closed slightly lower after bigger drops earlier in the trading session. December corn down 2 3/4, 540 3/4. March corn down 2 1/4, 556 a bushel. Russian President Putin talking about a chance at a peace agreement in the Russia-Ukraine war put big pressure on the wheat market. Both hard and soft wheat took a drop, with December Kansas City wheat down 18 3/4, 815 1/2. December Chicago wheat down 19 3/4, closing at 754 1/4. Speculators have run the cotton market up into the 90s. Now they're getting out of those positions, and it has dropped back into the 80s. December cotton dropping 248 points to close at 86.45 cents. In the energy markets, October natural gas down 3 cents, 291. October West Texas crude up 47 cents, 91.48 a barrel. I'm Kerry Martin on the Texas Farm Bureau Radio Network.
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2: Medicaid funding got drastically reduced starting September 1st, as the federal government now withholding about $9.8 billion in extra funding that helps hospitals cover the difference between Medicaid payments and the actual cost of services. The state's new fiscal year began on September 1st, and now Texas hospitals expect to lose about $27 million a day in that additional funding. The majority of the money is affecting a program called the Comprehensive Hospital Increase Reimbursement Program that gives hospitals additional funding to cover the difference between Medicaid rate payments and the actual costs that hospitals incur to provide services to Medicaid patients. The $9.8 billion decrease is just to Texas hospitals and mostly affecting patients on Medicaid. 4 million low-income Texans are enrolled in Medicaid. Most of them are children. Texas and the federal government have been arguing over this for months, and even if a new agreement could be made today, it could be months before the funding could resume. Texas has won this fight before, when a similar threat to reduce funding was proposed back in 2023. Officials at the state level say, unfortunately, there's no extra state funding to offset this huge Medicaid shortfall.
3: Hi, Sulphur Springs. 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
4: I'm David Johnson with a Wall Street wrap-up. The rally started early this morning, really even before the market opened at 8:30. It was because of an interview that the Fed Governor Christopher Waller gave. He said he saw signs of disinflation. Consequently, he probably was not going to vote to hike interest rates at the Fed meeting that's later on this month. That sort of echoes some other comments we'd heard from Fed governors, and all of a sudden, interest rates came down, and you know what that means? Stocks went up a bunch. The Dow Industrials average up 594 points today. The S&P average was up 76. The NASDAQ up 352 points. All this came despite the fact that crude prices just keep on going, steadily moving higher, up 36 cents today at $91.37. Of course, interest rates were down today, and that was the big catalyst, 4.74% on the 10-year. The Dow was up almost 600 points. I'm David Johnson.
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1: TSN News, I'm Austin York. Completely extinguishing the Ross Fire in North Texas could take two more weeks. That's according to Texas Department of Energy Management Chief Nim Kidd. He joined Governor Abbott at the Incident Command Post in Mineral Wells.
2: Governor Abbott credited the fact that there have been no deaths or injuries due to the Ross Fire to the advanced preparation and quick response of state and local authorities.
3: We knew that weather conditions in this area were such that this was a possible location for a fire. As a result of that, we were able to pre-position both firefighters as well as equipment.
2: The state provided over 1,000 firefighters and other personnel, but the fire is still burning. Texas Department of Emergency Management Chief Nim Kidd.
4: We're looking at up to two more weeks before we get this completely buttoned up so that we have every hot spot and smoldering ember out.
2: Palo Pinto County Judge Shane Long says the cause of the fire is listed as undetermined roadside start. In Austin, Chris Fox, TSN News.
1: An ICE officer who was released from custody in Texas last week is facing new criminal charges in Minnesota.
5: Christian Castro is facing state criminal charges in Minnesota over shooting and injuring Julio Cesar Sosa Solis in January during an immigration crackdown. Those state charges include assault and falsely reporting a crime related to the shooting. He had been held in Texas until last week when Governor Abbott declined to sign extradition papers to send him back to Minnesota to face charges, so he was released. Now, sources tell the Associated Press that Castro is also facing new charges at the federal level. He's accused of making false statements to federal investigators. Stephen Pickering, TSN News.
1: The Galveston County jury has decided on a sentence for the only person ever charged in the infamous Texas Killing Fields case.
6: We, the jury, having found the defendant, James Dolphs Elmore, guilty of the offense of manslaughter, assess his punishment at confinement in the Institutional Division of the Texas Department of Criminal Justice for a period of 20 years.
1: That was the maximum. It took jurors just 30 minutes to decide that punishment. Jurors needed about an hour yesterday to convict Elmore over the 1984 death of Laura Miller. She was 16 when she was given a syringe of cocaine and died. And the feds have extended the construction pause on the $1.7 billion Big Bend project until September 30th. State Senator Roland Gutierrez filed the suit that claims the Homeland Security construction violates the Religious Freedom Act.
7: What we came out with was an agreement from the government that there would be no construction until September the 15th in both Big Bend 2 and 4, the entire region.
1: The long-term goal of the lawsuit is a permanent injunction to stop all border security construction at Big Bend. This is TSN News.
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1: The deadlocked jury in the Lindsey Clancy trial has gone home for the day without a verdict. The sixth day of deliberation saw her defense lawyer tell the judge that the panel's foreperson said in a note that a single juror won't follow the court's instructions about reasonable doubt and is holding up a verdict. The Trump administration is again asking the Supreme Court to let it move ahead with restrictions on mail ballots before the midterm elections in November, even as legal wrangling over President Trump's executive order continues in lower courts. And Gloria Steinem, the most visible symbol and potent voice of the U.S. women's movement in the 60s and 70s, has died. She was 92 years old. Her trademark streaked straight hair parted down the middle and large aviator glasses. She was the co-founder of Miss Magazine. I'm Austin York on TSN News.
10: afternoon drive Thursday edition. Let's get right to it. How about that community calendar, Nola Gay?
11: Taking a look at your community calendar. Homecoming 2026, and they're having a parade. It's presented by the Dial Study Club. They do good works around Hopkins County all year long. This year's homecoming parade's coming up September 15th. It's going to be starting at 6 p.m. Mercy Me is Heritage Park's 50th year anniversary. They started in 1976. Can you believe it? There's free admission September 5th, starting at 10 a.m. and going till 3 p.m. You know where they're at. They're over at 416 North Jackson Street here in Sulphur Springs. They've got the historical buildings. There'll be music, storytelling, games, fishing, craft demos, animals, snack bar, bakery, ice cream. Cash only on that. Step back in time and help celebrate 50 years. The 2026 Senior Center Olympics is coming up soon. September 18th, starting at 11 a.m. Show your support and win our Spirit Award. Sponsorships are still available. First 100 people that arrive get a free t-shirt. Be here early, it says. All the friends in assisted living are welcome to come too. For more information, give them a call, 903-439-3720. Thank you, Nola. Hey, if you're a Twitter or a tweet or whatever it's called nowadays, KSST has a Twitter account. It's KSST1230. Tweet us a twit or whatever it is. Anyway, let's get back to the oldies on the afternoon drive.

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1: The fight on flock cameras continues as the city of Dallas upholding their $1.5 million contract, even though public pushback in the city of Dallas on the controversial security cameras led to the canceling of that contract to be on their agenda, but only three city council members voted to cancel, meaning the contract will move forward. Other council members praising the security network as an important tool for crime reduction and public safety. Dallas Police is still cutting 321 flock cameras that were funded by state grants. That funding now drying up at the state level, and instead of paying for those additional cameras, the city of Dallas just going to go with their other 300 cameras that are under contract. Yes, that means they had 621 flock cameras across the city of Dallas funded in different ways, now taking out 321 of those that were funded by the state. You can rest assured that the people worried about being caught on these flock cameras will know where those last 300 cameras remain. The very long city council meeting earlier this week included first readings on the tax rate, which could impact the adoption of next year's budget, water and sewer rates, and discussions about exciting things like legal services. Council also approved a community facilities contract to extend public water to serve the new Armstrong Steel site located at 847 Interstate 30. That's on the south side of the interstate, just west of the I-30 Highway 19 interchange. Chris Brown with the EDC also appearing in front of the members of the Sulphur Springs City Council, making a few budget changes to his 2026 budget for the Economic Development Corporation. He also submitted his budget for next fiscal year, 2027, as well as getting permission to start a tax abatement negotiation for some new construction happening. All of those EDC items unanimously approved by the Sulphur Springs City Council. The council needing to meet again September 16th to finalize some second readings of the water and sewer rates, as well as the upcoming tax rate. All of that needing to be in place before they can adopt next year's budget. Time for that meeting not yet set, but it'll happen September 16th at City Hall, 201 North Davis Street in Sulphur Spring.
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8: Dallas Cowboys backup quarterback Joe Milton has returned to the team as a member of the practice squad. Originally believed to be the leader for the number two spot behind Dak Prescott, Milton was waived a day after the 53-man roster was released, leaving Sam Howell as the winner of the competition. Dallas needed to open up a roster spot to add running back Imari DeMercado to the roster after claiming him off waivers from the Kansas City Chiefs. Cowboys head coach Brian Schottenheimer on why Howell was chosen to back up Dak Prescott.
9: You know, Sam is a guy that just at the end of the day, he's got a great feel for what we're trying to do, and some of the, you know, the way he played against, you know, New Orleans really was good, and he bounced back. But this was a great battle between two great competitors, and Sam has done an awesome job of learning the system. His understanding and grasp of the playbook is really, really good, and you know, he's got great field vision. Like, that's one of the best things that jumps off the film, is he understands where everybody is and how it affects spacing and things like that, and that's why he's able to play pretty quick through progressions.
8: Howell played collegiately at North Carolina and was drafted by Washington in the fifth round in 2022. He started all 17 games for the Commanders in 2023, and since then has spent time with the Seahawks, Vikings, and Eagles.
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0: Cotton futures have hit the 90s. I'm Kerry Martin with Texas Ag News and Views on the Texas Farm Bureau Radio Network. It has been a while since we've seen 90-cent cotton futures, but they have been here over the last week or so. Let's check in with Dr. John Robinson. He's a cotton marketing specialist with Texas A&M AgriLife. Dr. Robinson, what's behind this rally we're seeing in prices? Is it supply or demand?
1: Well, first of all, I think it's mostly a supply side influence as opposed to strong demand. We've had export sales reports in the last few weeks that have been okay, but they haven't been spectacular, and they wouldn't justify a great big price rally from the demand side. And I haven't heard really anything encouraging in general, that encouraging about the general economy or retail apparel sales or anything like that. So I think what we're dealing with is concern for a short supply because of the searing hot weather that we've all been experiencing in the month of August.
0: So what do you think these high prices are going to do to the cotton marketing industry overall?
1: I expect these high prices to do certain things. As an economist, I expect them to kind of choke off demand. So I wouldn't be surprised if we kind of come down a little bit from where we are now. It wouldn't surprise me at all. Also, I would expect growers with some expected production might be selling it. They might be hedging it. Their merchant buyers might be hedging it. So there may be selling going on to complement this particular rally. So we'll have to see what the effect of that is.
0: And, of course, a 90-cent cotton market definitely presents some marketing opportunities for producers. What are you seeing there?
1: Well, I haven't checked with merchants, but I imagine they'd be wanting or have been securing some commitments from producers. So the first opportunity is there a merchant out there offering a decent cash price off of the December futures at, 93, wherever it is? Another marketing thought is that at this unusually high price, there's no farm program mechanism that'll protect this particular price, if that makes sense. If the price to cotton falls from 93 to 83, nothing is going to protect you from that loss. So that's why I'm saying it might pay to buy some protection over that particular range of downside risk.
0: That's Texas A&M Cotton Marketing Specialist, Dr. John Robinson. I'm Kerry Martin on the Texas Farm Bureau Radio Network.

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1: Here is this day in music history for September 3rd. I'm James Terry. In 1955, bandleader Mitch Miller had the U.S. number one with a song that was written in 1853, The Yellow Rose of Texas. On this day in 1965, a Rolling Stones gig in Dublin, Ireland, ended in a riot after 30 fans jumped onto the stage. Mick Jagger was knocked to the floor as the rest of the band fled the stage. In 1966, after a two-week absence, Ringo Starr rejoined the Beatles. Upon Ringo's return to the studio, he found his drum kit covered with flowers to welcome him back. On this day in 1970, Arthur Brown was arrested at the Palermo Pop 70 Festival in Italy after he set fire to his helmet during the performance of his hit Fire and stripped naked during his stage performance. The singer spent 4 days in solitary confinement before he was released. In 1977, the month after his death, Elvis Presley had 27 albums and 9 singles in the top 100 charts in the UK. Moody Blue was the number one album, while Way Down was number one on the singles chart, putting him equal with the Beatles, each amassing 17 number one hits. Happy birthday today to Gary Leeds with the Walker Brothers, known for this 1966 U.S. number 13 single, The Sun Ain't Gonna Shine Anymore.

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5: Here's your KSST KRVA FM weather. A few showers or thunderstorms will be possible today with a mix of sunshine and clouds. We're going up to about 90 and a little bit windy. Slight chance of a shower overnight. We're in the mid-70s. And then Friday and through the rest of our holiday weekend, it looks sunny and hot, mid to upper 90s. I'm meteorologist Steve Hamilton on KSST and KRVA FM.
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Did you know you could listen to KSST anywhere in the world where the interwebs are? Of course you did. We keep track of where people are, not in a Big Brother sense of the word, but we just like to know where people are listening to KSST radio. One of the farthest places away from Sulphur Springs is Bolivia. Yes, we have a couple of faithful listeners who tune in to our live streaming and listen in Bolivia.

0: evening report and completely extinguishing the huge Ross fire in North Texas. That could take two more weeks. That's according to Texas Department of Emergency Management Chief Nim Kidd, who joined Governor Abbott at the Incident Command Post in Mineral Wells.
1: Governor Abbott credited the fact that there have been no deaths or injuries due to the Ross fire to the advanced preparation and quick response of state and local authorities.
2: We knew that weather conditions in this area were such that this was a possible location for a fire. As a result of that, we were able to pre-position both firefighters as well as equipment.
1: The state provided over 1,000 firefighters and other personnel, but the fire is still burning. Texas Department of Emergency Management Chief Nim Kidd.
3: We're looking at up to two more weeks before we get this completely buttoned up so that we have every hot spot and smoldering ember out.
1: Palo Pinto County Judge Shane Long says the cause of the fire is listed as undetermined roadside start. In Austin, Chris Fox, TSN News.
0: The Ross wildfire has claimed over 90,000 acres of Palo Pinto and Jack counties and is listed as 38% contained. An ICE officer who was released from custody in Texas last week facing new criminal charges in Minnesota.
4: Christian Castro is facing state criminal charges in Minnesota over shooting and injuring Julio Cesar Sosa Solis in January during an immigration crackdown. Those state charges include assault and falsely reporting a crime related to the shooting. He had been held in Texas until last week when Governor Abbott declined to sign extradition papers to send him back to Minnesota to face charges, so he was released. Now, sources tell the Associated Press that Castro is also facing new charges at the federal level. He's accused of making false statements to federal investigators. Stephen Pickering, TSN News.
0: The federal government has agreed to push back the construction pause on the controversial $1.7 billion Big Bend's border security project. The new settlement extends an earlier court-negotiated deadline of September 15th. State Senator Roland Gutierrez represents the area and the plaintiffs in the lawsuit against the Department of Homeland Security.
5: We got a letter from the government stating to the court that there will be no more work until September 30th. There will be no moving of earth or dirt of any kind on Big Bend 2 and 4.
0: That covers areas in and around Big Bend National Park and Big Bend State Ranch.
5: But we're not stopping our fight. The religious freedom rights of the Lipan Apache members and the economic rights of far-flung outfitters and to many of you in this community need to be addressed.
0: The long-term goal, a permanent injunction to stop all border security construction at Big Bend. Cops arrest a Fort Worth man on a charge of making threats against State Representative and U.S. Senate candidate James Tallarico. The DA charges Billy McFetridge in Travis County for making the threats last month, accused of writing messages to Tallarico. One note said he would slit Tallarico's throat in front of the world and drag his body through the streets. Security will be tight in Dallas ahead of the midterm Republican convention. The story is straight ahead. This is TSN News.
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0: With the president coming to Dallas next week for the Republican midterm convention, security will be tight around the American Airlines Center.
8: The Secret Service has already started their security work for next week's midterm convention. Here outside American Airlines Center, Special Agent in Charge Christine Foley is working and coordinating to mitigate any safety concerns.
9: We do that by obviously addressing the issues that we need to make sure that we have secure with a good balance of trying to minimize disruptions for the businesses and the residents around here because there's quite a bit around the American Airlines Center.
8: She says anybody coming to Victory Park next week, especially Wednesday and Thursday, needs to allow for street closures and delays. Russell Scott, TSN News.
0: A Galveston County jury decides on a sentence for the only person ever charged in the infamous Texas Killing Fields case.
10: We, the jury, having found the defendant, James Dolph Elmore, guilty of the offense of manslaughter, assess his punishment at confinement in the Institutional Division of the Texas Department of Criminal Justice for a period of 20 years.
0: That was the maximum it took. And it took, that was a maximum. It took jurors 30 minutes to decide on the punishment. They needed about an hour yesterday to convict Elmore over the 1984 death of Laura Miller. She was 16, given a syringe of cocaine, died. Elmore's attorney tried to argue the prime suspect, who committed suicide in March, gave Miller the drugs. The so-called Killing Fields, this is an isolated 25-acre space in League City. It's where the bodies of four young women connected to this case. It only were found between 1984 and 1991. Senator Ted Cruz has a new book focused on the life and rulings of Supreme Court Justice Clarence Thomas. The book, going further, focuses on a number of different times in Thomas's life. He spoke this week to NBC's Meet the Press.
11: No justice in history has come from such abject poverty, such brazen racism, to the absolute pinnacle of American law. So I tell that story.
0: Cruz also wrote of Thomas's changing that his political views during his college year and young life, says Thomas cooperated with the book by spending hours with Cruz. Now, Governor Abbott announces federal aid is approved for 19 Texas counties that had severe weather over July. FEMA's individual assistance program helps with temporary housing, unemployment status, and legal services, among other things. Still reviewing disaster damage from the month of July. Anybody impacted, they're encouraged to submit damage reports. Texas Comptroller Don Huffines calling for doubling of the existing school voucher program, making the request that lawmakers double the amount of money available to more than $2 billion for the next biennium. The State Teachers Association is criticizing the request, saying taxpayers, they just need more information. Business is next, and this is TSN News.
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13: Ladies and gentlemen, we're approaching Patriot Day, the 25th anniversary of the most tragic terrorist attack ever perpetrated on U.S. soil. The Marine Corps League Detachment 1357 will hold a memorial service on Celebration Square on Friday, September 11th at 11 a.m. It'll be one of the most emotional programs you will ever have the pleasure to attend. We're going to go through it step by step. I want you to remember, we all should remember, what happened on that tragic day.
14: I'm David Johnson with the Wall Street Wrap-Up. The rally started early this morning, really even before the market opened at 8:30. It was because of an interview that the Fed Governor Christopher Waller gave. He said he saw signs of disinflation. Consequently, he probably was not going to vote to hike interest rates at the Fed meeting that's later on this month. That sort of echoes some other comments we'd heard from Fed governors, and all of a sudden, interest rates came down, and you know what that means? Stocks went up a bunch. The Dow Industrials averaged up 594 points today. The S&P average was up 76. The NASDAQ up 350. Points. All this came despite the fact that crude prices just keep on going, steadily moving higher, up 36 cents today at $91.37. Of course, interest rates were down today, and that was the big catalyst, 4.74% on the 10-year. The Dow was up almost 600 points. I'm David Johnson.
0: And here's the Ag Minute.
15: Howdy, neighbors. Texas feeder cattle auctions were mixed, reporting prices lower to $10 higher. Cattle futures were up, with October live cattle futures up $4.13 to close at $214.30/100. September feeder cattle futures up $6.88 to close at $325.85/100. October cotton futures were down, closing at $83.36. September wheat futures down 16 cents, closing at $7.98 a bushel. September corn down 3 cents to close at $5.15 a bushel. September soybean futures were up a nickel, closing at $13.06 a bushel. And September soybean meal futures were up $6 to close at $345.20 a ton. September Class 3 mule futures up 9 cents, closing at $16.33/100. October crude oil futures were up 70 cents, trading at $91.58 a barrel. That's the market roundup from the Texas Department of Agriculture. I'm Will Beach, filling in for Commissioner Sid Miller. And remember, friends, Texas Agriculture Matters.
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0: Missouri's top court has blocked a Trump-backed U.S. House map for being used in November, orders it to be put to a vote. The Trump administration proposing a new rule that would strip private schools and colleges of their tax-exempt status if they provide targeted help to students based on race. Gloria Steinem, the celebrated author, second-wave feminist, and activist who became the most visible symbol of U.S. women's movement, has died at 92. Police in Minnesota say the man who opened fire in an apartment building downtown yesterday started shooting during an arranged custody handoff, shot two employees in the building, two people on the ninth floor, before he was killed in a shootout with police. Three officers were injured. The deadlocked jury in the Lindsey Clancy trials gone home without a verdict in a sixth day of deliberations. The 36-year-old Massachusetts woman does not deny strangling her children in 2023 before trying to kill herself. Her attorney argues that postpartum psychosis led to her actions. Sports coming up on many of these TSN stations, and this is TSN News.
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23: Welcome into the Afternoon Drive, Thursday edition, second hour better than the first. 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They do good works around Hopkins County all year long. This year's Homecoming Parade's coming up September 15th. It's going to be starting at 6 p.m. Mercy Me is Heritage Park's 50th year anniversary. They started in 1976. Can you believe it? There's free admission September 5th. Starting at 10 a.m. and going till 3 p.m. You know where they're at. They're over at 416 North Jackson Street here in Sulphur Springs. They've got the historical buildings. There'll be music, storytelling, games, fishing, craft demos, animals, snack bar, bakery, ice cream. Cash only on that. Step back in time and help celebrate 50 years. The 2026 Senior Center Olympics is coming up soon. September 18th, starting at 11 a.m., show your support and win our Spirit Award. Sponsorships are still available. First 100 people that arrive get a free t-shirt. Be here early, it says. All the friends in assisted living are welcome to come too. For more information, give them a call, 903-439-3720. Oh yeah, that community calendar, it's thrilling, isn't it? Speaking of thrilling, let's get to those good times oldies.

0: Even though public pushback in the city of Dallas on the controversial security cameras led to the canceling of that contract to be on their agenda, but only 3 city council members voted to cancel, meaning the contract will move forward. Other council members praising the security network as an important tool for crime reduction and public safety. Dallas Police is still cutting 321 Flock cameras that were funded by state grants. That funding now drying up at the state level, and instead of paying for those additional cameras, the city of Dallas is just going to go with their other 300 cameras that are under contract. Yes, that means they had 621 Flock cameras across the city of Dallas, funded in different ways, now taking out 321 of those that were funded by the state. You can rest assured that the people worried about being caught on these Flock cameras will know where those last 300 cameras remain. The very long city council meeting earlier this week included first readings on the tax rate, which could impact the adoption of next year's budget, water and sewer rates, and discussions about exciting things like legal services. Council also approved a community facilities contract to extend public water to serve the new Armstrong Steel site located at 847 Interstate 30. That's on the south side of the interstate, just west of the I-30 Highway 19 interchange. Chris Brown with the EDC also appearing in front of the members of the Sulphur Springs City Council, making a few budget changes to his 2026 budget for the Economic Development Corporation. He also submitted his budget for next fiscal year, 2027, as well as getting permission to start a tax abatement negotiation for some new construction happening. All of those EDC items unanimously approved by the Sulphur Springs City Council. The council needing to meet again September 16th to finalize some second readings of the water and sewer rates, as well as the upcoming tax rate, all of that needing to be in place before they can adopt next year's budget. Time for that meeting not yet set, but it'll happen September 16th at City Hall, 201 North Davis Street in Sulphur Springs.
1: Dallas Cowboys backup quarterback Joe Milton has returned to the team as a member of the practice squad. Originally believed to be the leader for the number 2 spot behind Dak Prescott, Milton was waived a day after the 53-man roster was released, leaving Sam Howell as the winner of the competition. Dallas needed to open up a roster spot to add running back Amari DeMercado to the roster after claiming him off waivers from the Kansas City Chiefs. Cowboys head coach Brian Schottenheimer on why Howell was chosen to back up Dak Prescott.
2: You know, Sam is a guy that just at the end of the day, he's got a great feel for what we're trying to do, and some of the, you know, the way he played against, you know, New Orleans really was good, and he bounced back. But this was a great battle between two great competitors, and Sam has done an awesome job of learning the system. His understanding and grasp of the playbook is really, really good, and you know, he's got great field vision. Like, that's one of the best things that jumps off the film, is he understands where everybody is and how it affects spacing and things like that, and that's why he's able to play pretty quick through progressions.
1: Howell played collegiately at North Carolina and was drafted by Washington in the 5th round in 2022. He started all 17 games for the Commanders in 2023 and since then has spent time with the Seahawks, Vikings, and Eagles.
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4: Here's your KSST KRVA FM weather. Will be right around 90 and breezy for the rest of today with a mix of sun and clouds and a slight chance of shower or thunderstorm. Overnight, we clear up, our low in the mid-70s, and then we're getting mid-90s for the high on Friday, and sunny and pretty humid, sunny and hot through the rest of the holiday weekend. I'm meteorologist Steve Hamilton on KSST and KRVA-FM.
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0: This is Afternoon Drive on KSST, serving at least Hopkins County, maybe part of Texas.
1: Amid industry criticism for allowing more imported beef into the U.S., the president said recently he's working to allow farmers and ranchers to process their own meat versus USDA-inspected facilities. Iowa Senator Chuck Grassley says more competition with the big four packers is only common sense. As for meat safety,
2: if they have some sort of federal supervision and been okayed with whatever the state supervision is, then they can sell interstate.
1: Meantime, Ag Secretary Brooke Rollins announces USDA's Ranchers First initiative after the industry criticized the Trump beef import.
3: Allowing producers to ensure the economic value of retaining a heifer for breeding, but also, number two, unleashing the Emergency Conservation Program, or ECP, on our Grassland Conservation Reserve Program, and then also to prioritize an additional 1 million grasslands in the CRP program to provide more space to grow our great American beef herd.
1: This has been an Ag Minute. I'm Kristen Yates, TSN News.
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0: Coming up next, James Terry's contribution to this second hour of Afternoon Drive. James Terry, a gentleman and a scholar.
13: Here is this day in music history for September 3rd. I'm James Terry. In 1962, after playing a lunchtime show at the Cavern Club in Liverpool, the Beatles played the first of three Monday night gigs at the Queen's Hall, Widnes, Cheshire. Also on the bill, Billy Kramer and the Coasters, Rory Storm and the Hurricanes, and Sonny Kaye and the Reds. Tickets cost £3.06. On this day in 1966, Donovan went to number one on the U.S. singles chart with Sunshine Superman, a number two hit in the U.K. The track featured then Yardbird and future Led Zeppelin guitarist Jimmy Page. The song was written for Donovan's future wife, Linda Lawrence. In 1970, Alan Wilson, guitarist and songwriter with Canned Heat, was found dead at fellow band member Bob Height's garden in Topanga Canyon, Los Angeles, aged 27. With Canned Heat, Wilson performed at two prominent concerts of the 1960s era, the Monterey Pop Festival in 1967 and Woodstock in 1969. Canned Heat appeared in the film Woodstock, and the band's Going Up the Country, which Wilson sang, has been referred to as the festival's unofficial theme song. Wilson also wrote On the Road Again, arguably Canned Heat's second most familiar song. On this day in 1975, an all-star jam session took place at a party in Los Angeles for actor Peter Sellers' 50th birthday. The lineup for the group, who named themselves the Trading Faces, Bill Wyman on bass, Ronnie Wood, Jesse Ed Davis, and Danny Koshmar on guitars, Keith Moon, organ and drums, Joe Cocker, vocals, Nigel Olsen, drums, and David Bowie and Bobby Keys on saxophone. In 1977, studio engineer Keith Harwood was killed in a car crash shortly after he left a recording session with the Rolling Stones. Harwood was noted for his work at Olympic Studios with David Bowie, Diamond Dogs album, and the Rolling Stones albums. It's Only Rock and Roll, Black and Blue, He also engineered a number of Led Zeppelin albums, including Houses of the Holy, Physical Graffiti, and Presence. The Rolling Stones dedicated their album Love You Live to the memory of Harwood. Celebrating his birthday today, George Blondo with Steppenwolf, known for this 1969 hit, Born to be Wild.

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Here is the number one song of the day for September 3rd. I'm James Terry. Mary Frances Debbie Reynolds was born August 1st, 1932, died December 28th, 2016. She was an American actress, singer, businesswoman, film historian, humanitarian, and mother of the actress and writer Carrie Fisher. She starred in the movie Tammy and the Bachelor from 1957, in which her performance of the song Tammy became the first song by a female solo artist to reach number one on the Billboard Music Chart. In 1959, she released her first pop music album titled Debbie. Tammy is a popular song with lyrics by Ray Evans and musical arrangement by Jay Livingston. It was first published in 1957 and made its debut in the film Tammy and the Bachelor, nominated for the 1957 Academy Award for Best Original Song. The most popular song that became a number one hit for Debbie Reynolds in 1957 is heard midway through the movie and was a United Kingdom number two hit single in the same year. The Ames Brothers also made a successful hit out of it. Their version is heard over the film's main titles. There have been several other cover versions of the song. The title of the song was the inspiration for Berry Gordy's first record label. In 1959, Gordy set up a new record company and wanted to call it Tammy Records after the song, but the name was taken and Tamla was chosen instead. The Motown label was created later in that year, and the two labels were incorporated into the Motown Records Corporation in 1960. Debbie Reynolds' version of Tammy was released by Coral Records with backing orchestrations done by Joseph Gershenson. It first reached the Billboard chart on the 22nd of July, 1957, and went to number one on all the charts, including the Disc Jockey chart, the Best Seller chart, and the Composite chart of the Top 100 songs. The single, Tammy, earned Debbie Reynolds a gold record. It's also featured in the movies The Long Day Closes, The Big Lebowski, and Fear and Loathing in Las Vegas. It was also sampled in the song A Different Feeling by Australian electronic band The Avalanches on their 2000 album Since I Left You. Today's number one song of the day comes from September the 3rd, 1957. Here is Debbie Reynolds with movie music from Tammy and the Bachelor, her song, Tammy.

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0: 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TSN News coming up top of the hour. And then stay tuned for more good time oldies. You've been listening to the Afternoon Drive here on KSST, TSN News top of the hour. 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
1: TSN News, I'm Barbara Schwartz. Completely extinguishing the Ross Fire could take two more weeks. That's according to Texas Department of Emergency Management Chief Nim Kidd. He joined Governor Abbott at the Incident Command Post in Mineral Wells. Abbott credited preparations and the quick response of state and local authorities for the fact that there have been no deaths or injuries due to the Ross Fire.
2: We knew that weather conditions in this area were such that this was a possible location for a fire. As a result of that, we were able to pre-position both firefighters as well as equipment.
1: The state has provided over 1,000 firefighters and other personnel. The fire still rages, and Texas Department of Emergency Management Chief Nim Kidd says,
3: I think we're looking at up to two more weeks before we get this completely buttoned up so that we have every hot spot and smoldering ember out.
1: Jalapeno County Judge Shane Long says the cause of the fire listed as undetermined roadside start. Thus far, this fire has claimed over 90,000 acres of Jalapeno and Jack counties and is 38% contained. The federal government agrees to push back the construction pause on the controversial $1.7 billion Big Bend border security project. This new settlement extends an earlier court-negotiated deadline of September 15th. Texas State Senator Roland Gutierrez represents the area and the plaintiffs in a lawsuit against the Department of Homeland Security. It covers areas in and around Big Bend National Park and Big Bend Ranch State Park.
4: But we're not stopping our fight. The religious freedom rights of the Lipan Apache members and the economic rights of far-flung outfitters and to many of you in this community need to be addressed.
1: The new start date is September the 30th. A Galveston County jury decides on a sentence for the only person ever charged in the infamous Texas Killing Fields case.
5: We, the jury, having found the defendant, James Dolph Elmore, guilty of the offense of manslaughter, assesses punishment at confinement in the Institutional Division of the Texas Department of Criminal Justice for a period of 20 years.
1: That was the maximum. It took jurors 30 minutes to decide on the punishment. They needed an hour yesterday to convict Elmore over the 1984 death of Laura Miller, who was 16 when she was given a syringe of cocaine, then died. Elmore's attorney tried to argue the prime suspect who committed suicide in March gave Miller the drugs, a so-called killing field. This is an isolated 25-acre space in League City. It's where the bodies of four young women connected to this case were found between 1984 and 1991. Texas top financial officer calling for lawmakers to double the amount of money going to the state's new school voucher program. Controller Don Huffines calling for lawmakers to put another $1 billion into the program so more families can take part. The Texas State Teachers Association criticized that, issuing a statement saying budget cuts have forced schools to close buildings and eliminate programs. This is TSN News.
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1: The Trump administration again asking the Supreme Court to let it move ahead with restrictions on mail ballots before the midterm elections in November, even as legal wrangling over Donald Trump's executive order continues in lower courts. U.S. troops deployed to the Middle East are having their deployments extended, according to an internal document obtained by ABC News. The 82nd Airborne Division out of Fort Bragg will have an extended deployment of air defense, Apache helicopter, and infantry units. Maryland's top court allows a Democratic-backed congressional districting amendment to appear on the November ballot. Missouri's top court blocks Trump-backed U.S. House map from being used in November, orders it to be put up to a vote, and jurors in the Lindsey Clancy trial have now spent 36 hours deliberating. The defense attorney says there is one juror refusing to adhere to the judge's instructions. I'm Barbara Schwartz on the Texas State Network, TSN.
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7: Here's your KSST KRVA FM weather. Will be right around 90 and breezy for the rest of today with a mix of sun and clouds and a slight chance of shower or thunderstorm. Overnight, we clear up, our low in the mid-70s, and then we're getting mid-90s for the high on Friday, and sunny and pretty humid, sunny and hot through the rest of the holiday weekend. I'm meteorologist Steve Hamilton on KSST and KRVA-FM.
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1: The Texas Rangers have won a postseason series for the first time in franchise history. Third home run of the game for Adrian Beltre, the trifecta.
2: Montgomery, a diving catch. What a play.
3: The Rangers and Rays were locked in several critical season-defining series. Whether for October glory or in the grind of the regular season, when our clubs meet, it matters.
4: And the Rangers are on their way to the American League Championship Series.
3: The series is no different. As division races tighten, all roads lead right here to this moment.
5: Some kind of win for this Rangers club.
3: The marathon of the season is now a sprint to October.
5: What a play by Brandon Nimmo!
3: Tonight, we write the next chapter.
6: Fun plays for the Tampa Bay Rays, and when these two teams meet in big games, it typically isn't fun for the Rays no matter where they play the Rangers. But the Rangers have won 9 straight regular season home games in this ballpark against the Tampa Bay Rays, and they begin a big 4-game series against the AL East best tonight. Now, the Rangers hope to be the AL West best. That's not the case right now. 2.5 games back of the Astros after the Astros beat the White Sox earlier today. So a win for the Rangers will bring them back to within 2 of the top spot. In the wild card, the Rangers a game back of the Guardians, and they're a half game behind the Blue Jays, the team that they will play coming up in the next homestand. As we welcome you down to the field, this is Rangers Game Day presented by Yellowwood alongside Nick Hundley, Jared Sandler. Happy to be with you, and we are inside of a month, and we're not in the, you know, moral victories don't really matter really a whole lot right now. It's did you win or did you lose, and how does that number impact your standing either in the AL West or the wild card? And I know that we'd love to be talking about a first-place Rangers team right now. It's still a lot of fun that the Rangers are playing meaningful games here on September, whatever the date is, 3rd, 4th, I don't even know what day it is.
7: Yeah.
6: But whatever day in September we're at, these games matter.
7: Yeah, you're playing big games, right? And this series against the best team in the league coming into your house, it doesn't mean more in September. A game in September is the exact same win total if you win one in April, but it feels better, right? It feels like playoff atmosphere, and you've done just enough all season long to put yourself in that spot to play playoff caliber baseball now. So this is the best part of the year.
6: I was thinking about, you know, as Jordan Montgomery voiced that tease. When the Rangers and Rays have met in the postseason, it has not worked out for the Rays. The Rays have struggled in this building. We always think about the teams the Rangers have a tough time being, you know, like going to Seattle. For whatever reason, the last few years, Rangers had a tough time in Seattle. You forget about it from the other perspective. Those guys over there, like, we have to play these guys in Arlington. That doesn't work out for us. And hopefully the Rangers can take advantage of that. And similar to, it doesn't matter how you won or how you lost, it's a win or a loss. Strength of schedule, the quality of the opponent, you don't get bonus points for that. At the end of the day, the Rangers have 4 tough games ahead. And tell me if I'm wrong here. You'd love to try to find a way to win 3 of these 4.
7: Yeah, you got to try to win the series, right? That's the main goal, is try to get this first one and then make it a 3-game set where you got to win 2 out of 3. So, like I said, you don't remember the jam shot base hits that you get to fall in. You just remember the lineouts that you smoke to the center fielder. You're like, oh, I got unlucky right there. So, yeah, this is a great spot for the Rangers to play. We played well at home all season long, and the Rays have done a great job in their home park all season long. So having them here is really important for us.
6: Yeah, the Rays have been better at home than they've been on the road, so the Rangers hope to take advantage of that tonight. Now, last night, yesterday, Rangers didn't go home feeling great after losing to the A's. The game did get off to a good start, though. Ezekiel Duran with his first career leadoff home run. Every home run he hits continues to set a new career high for a guy who's just been one of the breakout studs in Major League Baseball this season. The leadoff homer, the Rangers led 2-0 before the A's came back and took the finale of the 3-game series. Whether it's Zeke's power, Zeke in the field, He's a stud, and we continue to talk about Zeke because he continues to do things that justify the conversation. And one of the things we've discussed a lot recently is, hey, this guy's got to win a utility gold glove. Okay, we've talked about that. We'll continue to talk about it. I don't know if he's going to win the AL MVP. All right, probably not going to happen. But the fact that Ezekiel Duran, and I firmly believe this, deserves votes on the ballot is not something we would have guessed at any point in, you know, the 12 months leading up to, say, the All-Star break this year. Heck, you might not have even thought that in mid-August, but the way he continues to do it and continues to do it, I mean, that guy has legitimately been of that level of value.
7: 100%, and he's done such a good job in those spots for Skip, and Skip can put him anywhere. You go out, see him making diving plays in center field, making unbelievable plays at second. You know, it's a testament to his development where you go out, and he played winter ball this offseason, goes and continues to go, seeing this ball he caught behind his back at second base, then has the arm strength to get up and make a play. Not playing center field, but going out and making incredible plays there. The accuracy, the arm strength, making plays all over the diamond, another diving play in right. He's so athletic. We talked about it. He's like, Zeke is one of those guys that if you toss him a basketball, I bet he could cross somebody up. If you said, hey, go guard, you know,
6: Steph
7: Jackson.
6: Curry.
7: Yeah, go guard Steph or Jackson Smith in Seattle. Yeah. Going to Seattle next road trip. Go play defensive back and try to don't let Sam Darnold complete this pass. He could probably go out there and body him up. You know, that's the type of level of athlete he is. So, you know, we talk about let me see the athletes throw. Let me see athletes shoot a free throw. Let me see athletes try to make a tackle. Those types of things. That's the type of athlete Zeke Duran is. And 100% he deserves MVP votes. He's definitely the MVP of this team, but of the league, he deserves consideration.
6: I know you love football. You got to keep feeding Zeke. Keep feeding Zeke, right?
7: Yeah.
6: All right, WAR, controversial stat. Some people love it. Some people maybe don't love it as much. Wins above replacement. Now, there's Baseball Reference's calculation and Fangraphs calculation. Whether you like it or not, and this is the Fangraphs WAR, you look at the players at the top. I mean, these have been some of the best players in the American League. Dylan Dingler's not a household name, but the offense and defensive value he's provided, he has been top-notch. Ezekiel Duran ranks fourth in the American League in WAR. We talk about value. Fourth in the American League among position players in WAR. And that's a stat where it can go up, it can go down. So just by playing a lot doesn't necessarily mean you're solely accumulating. You can, by poor performance, lose that value. I mean, that right there is pretty remarkable that he is in that company.
7: It's incredible, and I think it's a good encapsulation of you as an entire player, right? It's not just the offensive value. It takes in consideration the base running, the position you play, and the premium of that position, too. So the more difficult position you play, the more value you're going to create if you do it really well, and he's doing it at such a high level. I mean, it's incredible. He's right on pace with the best in the league. So another good couple weeks of that, and he could be a 5.5, 6-win player, which is incredible.
6: Well, we showed you Fangraphs WAR. We're not hiding Baseball Reference. He's, I think, seventh in the American League of position players in that calculation. Now, how does this stack up in the last 10 years? Let's put it in some sort of historical context. Rangers players the last 10 years. Marcus Semien has had the highest WAR, 6.5 wins above replacement in 2023, just a notch ahead of Corey Seager, 6.4 wins above replacement. And then you got Adrian Beltre in 2016, 5.2 wins above replacement. Who's fourth? Who's fourth? It's Zeke. Zeke has the fourth highest wins above replacement figure for the Texas Rangers the last decade.
7: Yeah, and if you look at those numbers, Marcus Semien finished third in the MVP in 23, and Corey Seager finished second. If Ohtani had signed with the Dodgers the year before, like, he wins the MVP and is second in the MVP. So those are MVP-caliber numbers, and Zeke is really not that far off.
6: You know, we've talked a lot about Zeke, and, yeah, you know, he's a utility guy, and I almost felt like a little bit of a novelty, and then it's, oh, no, but wait a second, he deserves a utility gold glove. It's more than that. This guy, his value, it's not just something we like talking about. The numbers back it up that he has been one of the most valuable players in the American League. All right, time now for our Yellowwood trivia question here on Rangers Game Day. Okay, think about it. Maybe if you're watching on TV, take a look at this mural. Hey, who are the only three players in Major League history to have multiple 40 home run campaigns through their age 23 season. We're talking about power. We're talking about youth. We'll get you the answers coming up in a little bit. Now, next, another guy who's emerged as a stud, Cal Quantrill. He's on the mound for the Rangers tonight. He has been unhittable of late. We'll break it down when we come back. Rangers Game Day on RSN is presented by Yellowwood Brand Pressure Treated Pine. If it doesn't have this yellow tag, you don't want it.
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11: Here's your KSST KRVA FM weather. We'll be right around 90 and breezy for the rest of today with a mix of sun and clouds and a slight chance of shower or thunderstorm. Overnight, we clear up, our low in the mid-70s, and then we're getting mid-90s for the high on Friday, and sunny and pretty humid, sunny and hot through the rest of the holiday weekend. I'm meteorologist Steve Hamilton on KSST and KRVA-FM.
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6: 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The power to live better. There's Cal Quantrill getting ready to make the start this evening. Hey, when Cal started against the Rays on July 28th in St. Pete, he dominated. And really, since then, he has been outstanding. You see his numbers against the Rays at the time of season high in strikeouts. He has since surpassed that. And then he carried that over in August. Rangers Player of the Month in August because Cal Quantrill didn't give up a whole lot of anything. Five starts, a 1.45 ERA. He averaged a little more than six innings per outing. The strikeout to walk rate was nasty. Guys were not touching him. Lowest single month ERA of his career. And Cal Quantrill's the guy who's going to start off the series tonight. tonight. And we talked a lot about Ezekiel Duran. Well, we never would have guessed this, never would have guessed that. That's a part of the beauty of any season. There's so many of these types of stories littered around the league. The Rangers have two of them. I don't know that we would have thought when Cal Quantrill didn't make the team to begin the season that, hey, he'd be starting game one of a four-game series against the Raids, and you'd be fired up about that.
7: You're like, hey, he's our best guy going. You know, at that part, when you go into spring training, you know that there's going to be about 45 to 55 guys that are going to have to contribute, and the 26 guys on the active roster are not even close to the guys that are going to be with you the entire season. There's too much attrition. So had in depth in the offseason, like the pro department did, and him picking us, he's rewarded that in full. So it when you have him going game one, you feel really good about the start of the series.
6: Our StatCast 3D is going to show us how he's getting it done. Cal Quantrill, what are you working with? When you take a look at his arsenal, Nick, what do you see when you look at this visual?
7: So when I'm catching, I can see a lot of diversification, right? He can explore a lot of different parts of the zone with a lot of different shapes. And that is huge, especially in this day and age with how good hitters train, how good hitters train velocity. He has the ability to explore the upper part of the zone up and away to a lefty. He can go close to him too. He can go split down and away, sinker down and away, arm side, change eye levels on a bunch of different locations. And when you can change eye levels in different parts of the zone against different hitters, the scouting report is wide open. The scouting reports are so good that the pitching staffs create and the R&D departments create. They're so good that if you can go and execute the pitches in those, you're going to have a lot of success. The hard part is not a lot of people have the shapes to get to the weaknesses of every hitter, right? Some guys are going to cover fastballs at the top better than they are at fastballs at the bottom. So can I get underneath the barrel with a sinker? Cal Quantrill can. With a left-handed hitter, can I get underneath his barrel with a split? He can. Can I get above it with a cutter? He can. So when you're calling a game, you're sitting there like, okay, I have a lot of options I can work with. I can follow the game plan. I can exploit hitters' weaknesses in a lot of different ways.
6: Cal Quantrill's traveled. He's got mileage. He's been around. He's not an unknown. What was it about Cal Quantrill that excited the organization to bring him on board?
7: Yeah, you know, obviously, I think people forget that he was an eighth pick in the draft, right? First round, eighth pick with San Diego. Like, the talent is there, and sometimes guys take different career trajectories. Like, some guys take off early. Sometimes guys take a little bit longer. Cal Quantrill's had big league success, too. So it's pedigree, it's track record, it's strikes, it's availability. He's healthy, so a lot of positive factors.
6: Well, he's got a really tough test tonight. The Rays not as good away from the truck as they are at home in Tampa-St. Pete, but that's still a really good team. And they are a tough lineup to get through, including one of the best young hitters in baseball, in Junior Caminero. Hopefully not a lot of baseballs that turn out like that off of Rays bats. That's going to be the challenge for Cal Quantrill tonight. When we come back, we'll hear from Skip Schumacher. He gets us ready for this big four-game set coming up next.
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19: Rangers Game Day on RSN is presented by Yellowwood Brand Pressure Treated Pine. If it doesn't have this yellow tag, you don't want it.
20: All right, time now for the answers to our Yellowwood trivia question. The three players in Major League history with multiple 40 home run seasons through their age 23 season. Well, A-Rod, he's one. He did it with the Mariners. Juan Gonzalez did it with the Rangers. Eddie Matthews, years ago, the Hall of Famer. And Junior Caminero could get there if he gets to 40. Hopefully not this weekend, though. All right, earlier, Matt Hicks caught up with Skip Schumacher.
21: All right, Skip, today you open a four-game series against the Tampa Bay Rays, a team that you saw in late July down in St. Petersburg. They're still first in the American League East. When you take a look at the race now, what strikes me the most is that there really hasn't been much movement. You're still there, two behind Houston at the start of the day today, a game and a half out of the final wild card spot. But each day that number of games remaining dwindles, and I would imagine that there is definitely a sense of urgency with the club.
22: There's a sense of urgency from day one of the season. So nothing changes for me. Nothing should change in that clubhouse. It's about winning the day, winning each series, and that doesn't change just because we're, you know, 20-plus games left of the season. So that's the whole point of spring training and in the beginning of the year is preparing you for September. If September is the first time that you felt a sense of urgency, we got a problem. So it's now it's it feels like the same way as far as, like, you know, we're going in to attack a very good Tampa team. Doesn't matter, you know, where we're at right now, two games out, one game out, whatever. We have to start winning, you know, each day like we were, you know, coming out of spring training. The record is the record right now. It is what it is, but, you know, we still have a chance, and there are meaningful games in September, which that's what you sign up for, and excited to start this series today.
21: When you met these guys in late July, they took two out of three, but it was a really good series. The composite score was 7-6. All of the games were close. Low scoring, do you anticipate the same in this series?
22: Well, you're going to have to pitch well because you know they're going to pitch well. They have a really good starting pitching rotation that's actually better on the road than at home. Their bullpen has very unique arm slots and velocity and spin. So you have to play very clean baseball you know, behind our starting pitchers. As far as their offense, you know, they have a power combination, speed power combination where, you know, you have Chandler that has, you know, 40 bags or close to 40 bags, and then you have Caminero has 40 home runs. So there's, you know, it's a lot of bunt attempts, a lot of stolen bases, clean defense on the other side. We have to at least match that and then, you know, see what happens late in the game.
21: Great pitching matchup here for the opening game of this series. Cal Quantrill goes for you. He was your pitcher of the month in August. I know that he got some votes for American League pitcher of the month. Didn't quite get it, but his month of August was really a standout month.
22: Yeah, it was, and he had a really good game against Tampa last time out, so we're hoping for the same outing. Cal's been a, you know, really huge piece to, you know, our success as far as the rotation is concerned, and with some injuries, he's really had to fill in, and not only has he filled in, he's been, you know, probably our top pitcher, you know, which is, you know, such a remarkable job from him and from our pitching coaching staff, because, you know, we didn't really know how we were going to utilize him at the beginning of the year, and now here we are in September and looking forward to him starting and hopefully win a first game of a series.
21: And you guys did see McClanahan back in July, but he only went three innings. He came out with some back stiffness. They shut him down for a while, but he's made three starts since. We know he's got a great changeup. What makes him so tough?
22: He throws 98 also, so that's what makes the changeup so effective, because there's such a gap between the fading changeup and the elite riding fastball, and he's got some spin to him as well. He's one of the better pitchers in the game. I know we only saw three innings of him last time, but, you know, he's hopefully we only see three innings this time because he's that good. And, you know, we have a good game plan against him. We have a lot of righties in the lineup. We like our lefties in the lineup that are, you know, obviously Seager and Nimmo. So hopefully, you know, we get a couple runs and give Cal a little bit of a cushion.
21: Very good. Skip, thanks for the time.
22: Thank you.
20: All right, how about those Tampa

0: is pretty much up and down their lineup. They all can run. The Rays run some of their best players, though, maybe aren't their runners, right? You know, guys like Junior Caminero, Yandy Diaz, but it's still a good team. They have the best record in the AL East, best record in the American League. What are you thinking about beginning this four-game series?
1: That's a very good comp, right? They have in the National League Brewers, it's the American League version of the Brewers, right? They throw a lot of strikes. They throw probably the most strikes in the league. They play some of the best defense in the league. They don't strike out on offense. So basically, as a whole, they never beat themselves. So you got to go out there. You got to take it. You got to beat them because they're not going to beat themselves.
0: Well, the Rangers are sending Cal Quantrill to the hill. Shane McClanahan going for the Rays. What can you tell us about the matchup against McClanahan for this Rangers lineup?
1: I love it. We've done a great job hitting left-handed pitching this year. Like from the start of the season, developing a pattern and a lineup to beat left-handed pitching has really been a strength of this offense. So it's kind of big on big. It's their best versus our best lineup, and we'll see where it goes.
0: Well, the Rays have struggled mightily in this building. Even when they don't play the Rangers, even when they play in the World Series in 2020 against the Dodgers, they didn't fare well in this ballpark, but they've lost 9 straight regular season games against the Rangers here in Arlington. Rangers hoping to make it 10 straight with a win tonight. It's Quantrill for the Rangers, McClanahan going for the Rays, and yep, the solution, Ezekiel Duran back in the leadoff spot, back in center field against the Rays, left-handed starter. The Rangers trying to get off on the right foot after yesterday's loss to the A's. The Rangers and the Rays get a four-game series coming up next.

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0: That is way back in the corner, and that ball is history. Off the facade of the second deck.
1: He's at the fence. He leaps, and he made the cut.
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1: 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It is fair, and it is gone.
0: Swing and a miss. He struck him out on a high fastball.
3: 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First Pitch is coming up next. 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
4: And a pleasant good evening, everyone. Welcome to Texas Rangers Baseball. Tonight, the Rangers open up a four-game series against the American League East leading Tampa Bay Rays. Good evening, everyone. I'm Matt Hicks, along with Jared Sandler, Ken Mendez, our engineer here in-house. Kevin Walker and Joshua Price are at Master Control tonight. The Rangers coming in at 69-71, and on a Thursday getaway day, already some finals in the major leagues, one being Houston at home, wrapped up its series against the White Sox with a 6-2 win behind the pitching of Hunter Brown. His quality start leading Houston to victory. The Astros now 72-69 on the season. So right now, the Rangers 2.5 behind Houston for first in the American League West. The Rangers, in terms of the wild card race, looking to that final wild card spot, well, the Cleveland Guardians at home lost to Toronto 6-3. So Cleveland still in the third wild card position, but now with a record of 70-70 on the year, which means the Rangers are just a game out of that final wild card spot. Toronto with the win now 70-71. So they're wedged in between the Guardians and the Rangers in what continues to be a truly muddy race for postseason play in the American League. Tampa Bay at 83-56. They have a 3.5 game lead over second place New York in the East, and their record is the best in the American League. Our starting pitching matchup today is a good one. For the Rays, the left-hander Shane McClanahan on the hill, a 29-year-old native of Cape Coral, Florida, 10-6 with a 3.19 ERA. And his counterpart for the Rangers, the 31-year-old right-hander from Port Hope, Ontario, Canada, Cal Quantrill. Quantrill 6-5 with a 3.01 earned run average. It is game number 141 of the championship season for the Rangers, including today's game, just 22 remaining on the schedule. We're back with a look at your starting lineups. We'll have the first pitch for you as well, coming up right after this on the Trajan Wealth Rangers Radio Network.
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